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3: Here's your WSGW weatherology forecast. Cloudy overnight with a chance of scattered storms and a low of 67. And winds out of the west at 10 to 20. Tuesday, partly sunny with a high near 80. And winds out of the north at 10 to 20 miles an hour. Sunny Wednesday, high near 80 degrees. Thursday, lots of sun, high of 84. Friday, sunny at a high temperature of 85 degrees. Slight chance of thunderstorms early Saturday, and then a better chance of storms as we head into the afternoon. High temperature of 82. Sunday, we'll see a chance of thunderstorms once again with a high of 83. Monday, clearing skies and high temperatures in the mid-80s. I'm meteorologist Ray Miller, and that's your WSGW weatherology forecast. Right now, it's 81.

0: I guess this person, this Chevalier person out of New York, not Colorado. You guys have a different nut job in Colorado. This person, I guess, is known for writing all sorts of strange tweets. And what bothers me about the CNN story, Sam, is that you got to click this and then click something else to see what the tweet said. I mean, the whole thing's a pain in the ass.
1: It is,
0: She's a sociology PhD student whose victory sent shockwaves for the Democratic establishment, CNN writes. But under fire because of her since-deleted Twitter account, previously reported by CNN, that includes phrases such as seize the means of production, along with calls to abolish police, prisons, and borders. Other controversial tweets, including one that said black and Arab men are both fetishizing ugly colonizer women, and another that described wiping her dirty hands on the American flag in lieu of a napkin. I mean, and New York, you voted for this person. I don't understand. I must be missing something. There must be something redeeming that I don't see. Unless the majority of New Yorkers agree with this? Seize the means of production? Wipe your dirty hands on the American flag? Black and brown men or Arab men are somehow fetishizing colonizer women, ugly colonizer women. So she thinks, I guess she's talking about white women are all ugly and they're colonizers? How is this person in government? But then again, you think about it. In 2016, when President Trump was running the first time, Rashida Tlaib was one of the screaming lunatic protesters that had to be taken out of one of his rallies. She's now in Congress. Ilhan Omar is in Congress. She's somebody who says she's there to do the job, the work for the Somalian people. I mean, I don't know what I'm missing other than either you guys are really, really stupid or the elections are really screwed up. And I don't think it's the former. I don't think you're really stupid unless you're falling for the okey-doke. I'm actually kind of surprised that she did, or that CNN did, list this on their page. But then again, you got to click this to go see the tweet, got to click that to go see the archive of it, you got to click this other thing. So it's not easy to go and find the actual tweets, but she did this. She's never denied it. She's some smiling, giggling idiot that's probably going to end up in the House of Representatives. Congratulations. We need the Save America Act right now. We need to absolutely make sure that there are restrictions on mail-in balloting. Is it going to happen by November? Probably not. It's a lot of talk. A lot of yap, yap, yap. Keep it here. Daniel Turner up next.
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5: President came out last week and started talking about nuclear energy. It was very good nuclear news. I'd be honest with you, I didn't run it on my show. I didn't talk about it because I don't want to do anything about nuclear or about energy until I talk to this guy from Power of the Future. It is the founder and executive director, Daniel Turner. Daniel, how are you? Good to see you.
6: That was great to be on your program as always. Thanks for having me back.
5: It's always an absolute pleasure. Fill me in. What did the president announce last week and why should I care?
6: So at the early start of his administration, the president launched an executive order, signed an executive order saying, hey, look, we want to fast track nuclear electricity production. And he threw out sort of like a challenge. Anyone who can have a viable product by July 4th, 2026, by the 250th, we will give a federal contract to go full scale. And four companies, many companies took them up on that opportunity. They obviously fast-tracked all the permitting that was requirement, right, cut through a lot of bureaucracy, and four companies actually succeeded. So the president had those four CEOs in to say, congratulations, you guys met the challenge in a year and a half. You got a minimal viable product. Now let's scale up. It's going to take a couple years, right? We didn't produce nuclear power yet, but they showed that their model is viable, and we need that for baseload power. So it's a really exciting thing.
5: You and I have talked about this in the past, Daniel. Go to powerofthefuture.com is his website. He could cure cancer and the left will complain about it. So what's the complaint on this? I mean, they're going to come back and say, we can't because nuclear is going to kill our kids or radiation something. Yeah. What's the argument that they're giving already?
6: I think nuclear always has scared people and unnecessarily so. And we'll get into this more, I'm sure, as we have this conversation. But we already run the world's largest nuclear arsenal, except it's in our Navy. And we run it so well that, quite frankly, it's a bunch of 19-year-old farm boys, right? And they bunk on top of the nuclear reactor, and they're in submarines and on aircraft carriers for months and months on end. We know how to do nuclear well, but civilian populations are afraid of it. And that's really unfortunate, especially when you see what many countries around the world are doing with nuclear. So that's probably going to be the biggest pushback. Nuclear is dangerous. It's unsafe. Look at Fukushima is the thing that you'll hear the most.
5: Right.
6: And you know, I remind people if a 9.5 earthquake tsunami hits America, the nuclear reactors are the least of your problem, quite frankly.
5: Absolutely. So Fukushima, Chernobyl, Love Canal, Three Mile Island, we've been all told that nuclear will melt your face off. And obviously it could if it's not contained. So is the technology that much better than it was in the 70s or even 80s and 90s? Are we at the point to where nuclear can not only be very, very effective, very low cost, but also absolutely contained?
6: Absolutely. And examples of that are some good examples and countries that are bad examples. Let's start with the good is France. And I don't think anyone would look at the French as some crazy, you know, risk-taking nation.
5: Right.
6: And 80% of their electricity comes from nuclear, right? They have I believe, 16 viable nuclear reactors. They sell their surplus electricity to neighboring countries. The French can do it. We should be able to do it. I obviously already mentioned our Navy. The bad country examples, which I don't want to emulate, but I will tip my hat at them. China has 60 nuclear reactors and 35 under construction. They take their electric grid very seriously. Russia has 40 nuclear reactors and about 40 more that they've built in strategic locations.

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7: I appreciate Daniel coming on. I guess it was assumed that it was a little less than 5% to have a nuclear power plant. Now it could be as much as 19.75% in Richmond to have a nuclear power plant. Anything over 20% is seen as not for power, is seen as something else. And I could promise you, I feel as though the Iranians were on their way to 60% or something like that. So that wasn't necessary for energy. And I never bought the idea that Iran needed energy out of nuclear anyway. Anyway, because they're sitting on top of all this, all these fossil fuels. That's never made any sense to me. There you go. We appreciate Daniel coming on. 833-JOE-PAGS, joepags.com. 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The entire interview with Kay Smythe Hill is up there. We talk about the DSA and more. That is Sam. That is Polo. I'm Joe. We'll see you later. Have a good night. See you tomorrow. Bye.
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3: From ABC News, I'm Stephanie Officer. Seattle police now believe there were three suspects involved in last night's shootout at a food festival near the Space Needle. One of them is dead. Mayor Katie Wilson says a 15-year-old is in custody. They're seeking another suspect, and a third shooter is believed to be one of those killed. Gunfire erupted at 6 p.m. Sunday, leaving three dead and four others hurt.
4: Our next steps in this investigation include reviewing bullet casings, investigative interviews, following leads that come in through the tip line, and reviewing any available camera footage. While the Seattle Center cameras were not located where the scene of the crime was, next steps include looking at the video to see if they offer any new information.
3: A judge ordered the 15-year-old in custody held in juvenile detention for investigation of firearms violation and first-degree assault. New details after Brian Koberger filed court documents to challenge his conviction in the Idaho college murders following his guilty plea last year. ABC's Kana Whitworth.
5: The New York Times reporting that the former PhD criminology student now claims in a new interview with the paper that he was misled into confessing.
6: Are you pleading guilty because you are guilty?
7: Yes.
5: For nearly 3 years, the case gripped this country until weeks before the trial, Koberger admitted to killing each victim to avoid the death penalty.
3: In sports, Kansas City Chiefs officials say the team's thoughts and prayers are with their offensive coordinator, whose wife was allegedly shot by their son in Virginia last night. ABC's Pierre Thomas.
8: Earlier on Sunday, Coach Bieniemy was seen at the Chiefs training camp in Missouri for racing home to be at his wife's side.
9: She's a saint. You know, we all know that, the people that know her. One of God's good blessings right there.
8: Chiefs head coach Andy Reid thankful Mia Bieniemy's condition is stable.
3: In a statement today, Senator Mitch McConnell's office says he will miss an upcoming Kentucky political event so he can continue rehabbing following the June 14th fall that left him hospitalized. You're listening to ABC News.
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3: Here's your WSGW weatherology forecast. Cloudy overnight with a chance of scattered storms and a low of 67. And winds out of the west at 10 to 20. Tuesday, partly sunny with a high near 80. And winds out of the north at 10 to 20 miles an hour. Sunny Wednesday, high near 80 degrees. Thursday, lots of sun, high of 84. Friday, sunny at a high temperature of 85 degrees. Slight chance of thunderstorms early Saturday, and then a better chance of storms as we head into the afternoon, high temperature of 82. Sunday, we'll see a chance of thunderstorms once again with a high of 83. Monday, clearing skies and high temperatures in the mid-80s. I'm meteorologist Ray Miller, and that's your WSGW weatherology forecast. Right now, it's 79.

0: 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Most of them can't show you all your options. They're tied to a handful of companies, so they're only going to show you what those few sell. 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We heard from Mary in Virginia, who was paying over $400 a month. Chapter helped her switch to a plan for $168. 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And listen, you only get certain windows of time to make this decision. If you miss it, you could be stuck with the wrong plan for an entire year. But here's the good news. Chapter's services are completely free to you. So don't settle for limited options or guess your way through this. Just dial #250 and say Medicare. That's #250 and say Medicare.
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0: Up next, we have Courtney in Las Vegas. Hi, Courtney. Welcome to the show.
1: Hi, Rachel. Hi, Jade. How are you guys today?
0: Hi, we're doing great. How can we help?
1: Good. I just want to first off by saying,

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3: From ABC News, I'm Stephanie Officer. A Los Angeles judge has ruled there is enough evidence to put singer David, real name David Burke, on trial for the death and dismemberment of 14-year-old Celeste Rivas.

0: Hernandez. DA Nathan Hochman says his office is still weighing whether to seek the death penalty. Burke has pleaded not guilty. His attorneys say there is insufficient evidence for murder.
1: She has held him to answer for first-degree murder with the special circumstances of lying in wait, doing this crime for financial gain, and murdering a witness to an investigation.
0: The Pima County Sheriff's Department in Arizona says the investigation into Nancy Guthrie's disappearance remains active and ongoing, though without a significant development. ABC's Aaron Katursky.
2: Nearly 6 months after Nancy Guthrie was abducted from her Tucson area home by a masked man in the dark of night, a new anguished plea from daughter Savannah.
3: Nothing about our situation has changed. We have done our part, and we will never stop looking for her. We will always ache for her and feel that hole in our hearts.
2: In a new Instagram post, the Today host says she is begging her mother's captor to do the right thing now.
0: Kentucky Fried Chicken lovers, you have a rare opportunity to snag a piece of fast food history tomorrow when a Louisville auction house sells off dozens of items that once belonged to Colonel Harlan David Sanders.
4: Colonel Sanders has been the face of the fast food giant for decades.
5: Hey, look at there. Didn't I tell you it was finger-licking good?
4: And now the public has a chance to buy a piece of his fried chicken empire. Among the items for sale include some of the pressure cookers Sanders used to refine his frying technique, his iconic bow tie and suspenders, the butcher block and stove from his kitchen, and a planner believed to contain a list of his secret 11 herbs and spices. The auction is set to begin Tuesday evening, and online bidding has already begun. Peter Haralambos, ABC News.
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1: Here's your WSGW weatherology forecast. Cloudy overnight with a chance of scattered storms and a low of 67. And winds out of the west at 10 to 20. Tuesday, partly sunny with a high near 80. And winds out of the north at 10 to 20 miles an hour. Sunny Wednesday, high near 80 degrees. Thursday, lots of sun, high of 84. Friday, sunny at a high temperature of 85 degrees. Slight chance of thunderstorms early Saturday, and then a better chance of storms as we head into the afternoon. High temperature of 82. Sunday, we'll see a chance of thunderstorms once again with a high of 83. Monday, clearing skies and high temperatures in the mid-80s. I'm meteorologist Ray Miller, and that's your WSGW weatherology forecast. Right now, it's 77.

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1: Alrighty. My today's question comes from Claire in South Dakota. She says, my husband and I are 27 and started our family earlier than most of our friends. So we were on the receiving end of wedding and baby gifts several years ago. Now our social circle is reaching those milestones, and we're struggling with what is reasonable financially. We're debt-free and genuinely want to be generous. However, we have financial goals and feel like we're constantly blowing our budget. Is there a percentage of income or a

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0: last month, taking effect this week. In an interview with ABC News, Republican Governor Mike DeWine says the many Haitians living in his state filled jobs no one else wanted in cities like Springfield, helping Ohio grow.
1: No one can fly a plane into Port-au-Prince because when they come in, they get shot out by the gangs that are controlling that area of Port-au-Prince. So it's a very bad, bad situation. And the idea that you're going to ship people back to Haiti, you know, they're going back to a horrible, horrible situation. That's worse, frankly, than it's ever been.
0: Responding to the apparent affordability crisis in New York City, Mayor Zoran Mamdani confirming today city-owned grocery stores will provide discounts on essential goods, keeping his campaign promise.
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14: Here's your WSGW weatherology forecast. Cloudy overnight with a chance of scattered storms and a low of 67. And winds out of the west at 10 to 20. Tuesday, partly sunny with a high near 80. And winds out of the north at 10 to 20 miles an hour. Sunny Wednesday, high near 80 degrees. Thursday, lots of sun, high of 84. Friday, sunny at a high temperature of 85 degrees. Slight chance of thunderstorms early Saturday, and then a better chance of storms as we head into the afternoon. High temperature of 82. Sunday, we'll see a chance of thunderstorms once again with a high of 83. Monday, clearing skies and high temperatures in the mid-80s. I'm meteorologist Ray Miller, and that's your WSGW weatherology forecast. Right now, it's 76.

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0: right, we're going to head to Jackson, Mississippi, and we have Daniel on the line. Hi, Daniel. Welcome to the show.
1: Hey, thank you for taking my call. I just wanted to add, I just wanted to say first that I have not always been the best at negotiating purchasing vehicles from dealerships. So I was hoping y'all might be able to talk about that for a bit and give your best advice, so on and so forth, what to say, what not to say, all that good stuff, if you don't mind.
2: I love this question.
0: Yeah, it's a good one.
2: So what are you looking to buy?
1: Probably going to be an SUV. I'm currently in a Camry. We're fixing to have our second child, and being that I'm 6'2", it's really, really dangerous. We figured out when my head was hitting the ceiling that was not a good idea. You know, I don't need that in my life, so here we go.
2: So you're getting the SUV. This is an upgrade. What do you guys plan to spend? And I'm assuming it's cash.
1: It is. Probably in the neighborhood of 30 to 40.
2: Way to go.
1: Hopefully no more than that.
2: I love that for you. So I've done a couple of cars in cash. I know Rachel's probably done more than me. I'll tell you what I used to do, and then I'll tell you what I've learned to do, which works a lot better. So from what I understand, Rachel, when you go to a car dealership, they don't make money on a cash sale. The money that they make is generally on a finance deal, and they're getting a kickback from you financing the vehicle. So when you come on site and you let them know right off the bat that you're paying cash, a lot of times, like, any interest in that deal completely fizzles out because they're like, oh, I'm not going to make any money on this.
0: Which, can I interject? Which is different than an individual, right? So if you go and spend cash with an individual, they're probably needing that cash. Like if you find someone on Facebook Marketplace
2: also,
0: and they're selling, and you're like, I got cash right here, we can make the deal today.

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2: From ABC News, I'm Stephanie Officer. A Los Angeles judge has ruled there is enough evidence to put singer David, real name David Burke, on trial for the death and dismemberment of 14-year-old Celeste Rivas Hernandez. District Attorney Nathan Hochman says his office is still weighing whether to seek the death penalty in the case. Burke has pleaded not guilty. His attorneys argue there is insufficient evidence for murder.
3: Judge Charlene Olmedo held David Anthony Burke, who goes by the name of a singer, David spelled D4VT, to answer for the horrific and barbaric killing of a 14-year-old at the time, Celeste Rivas Hernandez.
2: Members of President Trump's own party expressing concerns about the thousands of Haitians losing their legal status to stay in the U.S. under a Supreme Court ruling last month that takes effect this week. In an interview with ABC News, Republican Governor Mike DeWine says Haitians filled jobs in cities like Springfield, helping Ohio grow.
4: Were people who came to Springfield because there were open jobs in Springfield. And when you talk to the employers, they hired the Haitians despite maybe a language barrier, despite maybe a cultural barrier. They hired them because they needed workers, and the Haitians wanted to work. And what the employers will tell you is that they've been very good workers. They show up on time. They pass drug tests.
2: The Pima County Sheriff's Department in Arizona says the investigation into Nancy Guthrie's disappearance nearly six

0: Here's something most Medicare agents won't say. Most of them can't show you all your options. They're tied to a handful of companies, so they're only going to show you what those few sell. 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And that can save you a lot of money. We heard from Mary in Virginia, who was paying over $400 a month. Chapter helped her switch to a plan for $168. That's over $2,700 a year back in her pocket. And listen, you only get certain windows of time to make this decision. If you miss it, you could be stuck with the wrong plan for an entire year. But here's the good news. Chapter's services are completely free to you. So don't settle for limited options or guess your way through this. Just dial #250 and say Medicare. That's #250 and say Medicare.
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0: Up next, we have Courtney in Las Vegas. Hi, Courtney. Welcome to the show.
1: Hi, Rachel. Hi, Jade. How are you guys today?
0: Hi, we're doing great. How can we help?
1: Good. I just want to first off by saying I have listened to Dave and Rachel for 15 years. I'm 31 years old, never been in debt, cash flowed my entire college, medical stuff, and everything.
0: My gosh, well done.
1: So thank you. If it wasn't up for you guys, I don't think I'd be, you know, where I am today. So huge, huge thank you and such an inspiration.
0: Absolutely.
1: My question today is I am navigating a divorce. Mm-hmm. I have a 1 and 3-year-old, and I am running out of money. I've been a stay-at-home mom for 4 years, mm-hmm. and I've lost everything. So with, you know, working prior to getting married, I've had a life savings of $70,000, and it's dwindled down to $50,000 in lawyer's fees. Mm. The custody arrangement and child support is currently what we're, you know, litigating. Mm. I just don't know if it's worth fighting for. I'm scared. I don't know if it's worth getting into debt for. Excuse me. I just don't know if I could sleep at night knowing I didn't fight for my 2 days.
0: Mm-hmm. Oh, Courtney, I'm so sorry. Is he a good guy and it just didn't work out? Or is he somebody that you really do feel like you need custody, full custody? What's the nature of the battle?
1: He is a very successful entrepreneur here in town. And so when we were together, he was just a workaholic. I would say he's an okay, I mean, as far as like hands-on, he believed in traditional roles and I was a stay-at-home mom. But I left because

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14: 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All right, let's head to Rebecca in Sioux Falls. Hi, Rebecca. Welcome to the show.
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0: Up next, we have Brianna, or Brianna maybe, from Austin. Okay, tell me how you pronounce your name so I don't want to get it wrong the whole call.
1: You're good. It's Brianna.
0: Brianna, perfect. Thanks for calling in. How can we help?
1: So me and my husband have been trying to have a baby the last 2 years, but we discovered that we have to do IUI if we're going to do it.
0: Mm-hmm.
1: We have about $90,000 in consumer debt. The majority of that is student loans, and we just kind of want to see if we're on the right timeline to start Stork mode.
2: How do you pay for the IUI?
1: So we want to cash flow it. It's like kind of in the middle of the debt payoff. So our plan was to pay off all of our credit cards and our car loan, pause the debt snowball, cash flow the IUI each mm-hmm. month, which is about $2,500 per cycle.
2: Okay.
1: And then once that's successful, start the student loan payments because I will graduate on the first week of September. So my payments won't officially start until 6 months after.
2: Okay. How much was, when you said pay off the credit cards and the car first, what are those totals?
1: We have one credit card, which is about $14,000. Our car loan is $6,100. And then we have one more credit card. That's about $1,000.
2: Okay.
0: Was that included in the $90,000 or is that additional?
1: That's included in the
0: $90,000. Included. Okay. Gotcha. Okay.
2: And what caused you to choose those three kind of arbitrarily? Like, what's the thought behind that?
1: Just because the minimum payments are the highest with the interest rate and stuff, and my school payments aren't mandatory yet. Right now, I've just been making payments.
2: Are you still actively taking student loans?
1: No.
2: Okay. Okay. And when do you finish again? Tell us again when you're done.
1: First week of September.
2: Okay. I love the fact that you're going to cash flow IUI. I think that that's fabulous. And you guys are already married, right? Just making sure.
1: Yeah.
2: Okay. I don't have a problem with this plan. I think the moment that you are pregnant is the moment that you push pause on your debt payoff. The moment that you go to the doctor and they're like, yeah, it's positive. That's the moment that you can kind of push pause and start stacking up a bunch of money for Stork mode. And that money, I mean, hopefully everything is healthy and everything goes well.

0: your hurdles in your life. You have to then say, can I stay home? I want to be a stay-at-home mom. Do we have the ability to? We have these, like, right? It just, it puts you in this, like, bondage cycle that you're not, you don't have autonomy. You're not the owner of your life at that point. All these banks and student loans are kind of directing that. And that's part of what sucks about debt. I'm like, it is what it is. You can get your credit card airline points, all you people, but this girl's got, what, $14,000 in credit card debt. It didn't help her, like, didn't help them.
1: It's causing her to have to wait.
0: Yes, yes, like, all of it. I'm like, it's just, there is such wisdom, you guys, in this debt-free living that you own your choices in your life, and it's a beautiful, and you sleep good at night, you know, knowing that.
1: Yeah, and the sooner that you start that lifestyle, just the better you off you are. I mean, when people call in here and they were blessed that their parents understood the baby steps and they start their life off no debt, I mean, they're just on such a smooth path going forward. And at 23, they really have the ability to create that for themselves here in the next 18 to 24 months.
0: That's right. Absolutely. Yeah, there's a truth in changing your family tree. So you parents out there with young kids, as you're working this, your kids are seeing this and you're setting them up for a better life, not just from a numbers perspective, but a behavioral perspective as well.

0: If you want to win with money in 2026, you can't keep living normal. Normal's broke. You need a plan. Get a personalized plan and start living like no one else by downloading our Every Dollar app today.
1: Hey guys, George Camel here. So you're thinking about buying or selling your home, and you probably have a million questions. 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
3: From ABC News, I'm Stephanie Officer. Seattle rattled by the deadly shooting at a food festival Sunday and the ongoing manhunt for another suspect. ABC's Alex Stone is in Seattle.
4: Kai Chan, a U.S. Marine veteran. He was selling items at the food festival and says his Marine training kicked in to move people to safety.
5: You were in the Marine Corps. Yes. You know the sound of gunfire. Did you know what it was right away?
6: Yes, everybody just started running and screaming, so just go in and make sure everybody's good.
4: Police arresting one 15-year-old at the scene and saying a second suspect was killed during the shootout.
3: The King County Medical Examiner's Office has identified the victims. They are 56-year-old Ashley Whitehead and 44-year-old Carlos Israel Sanchez Villalba. Brian Koberger pleaded guilty last year to the murder of four University of Idaho students. But according to new court documents, he wants to withdraw his guilty plea and reopen the case. ABC News legal analyst Brian Buckmeyer.
7: A defendant has to be able to do these things, take a plea knowingly, voluntarily, and intelligently. And if they do so, so long as there's no other outside influence, you can't take back the plea. The criminal justice system loves finality. And so making this argument, unless there's something very bizarre and very strange, I don't see Brian Koberger taking back or being able to take back this plea.
3: Senator Mitch McConnell is continuing physical therapy and is not cleared to return to the Senate after falling last month, according to the Congressional Office of the Attending Physician. Her family confirms artist Betty Saar, whose work reflected Black identity, culture, and spirituality, died Sunday morning in Los Angeles at 99. Saar reclaimed Jim Crow-era memorabilia as powerful totems of Black liberation. Barack and Michelle Obama are bringing stars together who have not shared the screen in almost 30 years. Netflix announced Monday Whoopi Goldberg and Jennifer Lewis, who last appeared together in 1999's Jackie's Back, will join Vanessa Williams and Vivica A. Fox for the comedy Women Like Us. You're listening to ABC News.
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7: From ABC News, I'm Stephanie Officer. A Los Angeles judge has ruled there is enough evidence to put singer David, real name David Burke, on trial for the death and dismemberment of 14-year-old Celeste Rivas Hernandez. District Attorney Nathan Hochman says his office is still weighing whether to seek the death penalty in the case. Burke has pleaded not guilty. His attorneys argue there is insufficient evidence for murder.
8: Judge Charlene Olmedo held David Anthony Burke, who goes by the name of a singer, David spelled D4VT, to answer for the horrific and barbaric killing of a 14-year-old at the time, Celeste Rivas Hernandez.
7: Members of President Trump's own party expressing concerns about the thousands of Haitians losing their legal status to stay in the U.S. under a Supreme Court ruling last month that takes effect this week. In an interview with ABC News, Republican Governor Mike DeWine says Haitians filled jobs in cities like Springfield, helping Ohio grow.
9: Were people who came to Springfield because there were open jobs in Springfield. And when you talk to the employers, they hired the Haitians despite maybe a language barrier, despite maybe a cultural barrier. They hired them because they needed workers, and the Haitians wanted to work. And what the employers will tell you is that they've been very good workers. They show up on time. They pass drug tests.
7: The Pima County Sheriff's Department in Arizona says the investigation into Nancy Guthrie's disappearance nearly 6 months ago remains active and ongoing, though without a significant development. ABC's Aaron Katursky.
10: Help us bring this situation to an end.
11: Investigators are still trying to trace the items worn by the masked man on Nancy Guthrie's doorstep. The mask, gloves, backpack, and holster. And they're testing a hair and mixed DNA sample found in her home. The sheriff says the analysis of DNA and digital evidence has been underway for the past 6 months and is a time-intensive process.
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0: The first grocery store will open in the Bronx by the end of 2027, and the 4 others will follow by the end of his term. Michelle Franzen, ABC News.
2: Police say a circus artist was accidentally shot in the neck with an arrow during a New York County Fair performance Friday. The ringmaster says the 38-year-old was shot in soft tissue with no major blood vessels hit. Well, 2 separate meteor showers will peak in the last days of July. Depending on the weather and the moon, some could see 5 to 10 meteors per hour. I'm Stephanie Officer, ABC News.
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4: Here's your WSJW weatherology forecast. Cloudy overnight with a chance of scattered storms and a low of 67. And winds out of the west at 10 to 20. Tuesday, partly sunny with a high near 80. And winds out of the north at 10 to 20 miles an hour. Sunny Wednesday, high near 80 degrees. Thursday, lots of sun, high of 84. Friday, sunny at a high temperature of 85 degrees. Slight chance of thunderstorms early Saturday, and then a better chance of storms as we head into the afternoon. High temperature of 82. Sunday, we'll see a chance of thunderstorms once again with a high of 83. Monday, clearing skies and high temperatures in the mid-80s. I'm meteorologist Ray Miller, and that's your WSGW weatherology forecast. Right now, it's 71.
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5: From ABC News, I'm Stephanie Officer. Seattle rattled by the deadly shooting at a food festival Sunday and the ongoing manhunt for another suspect. ABC's Alex Stone is in Seattle.
6: Kai Chan, a U.S. Marine veteran. He was selling items at the food festival and says his Marine training kicked in to move people to safety.
7: You were in the Marine Corps. Yes. You know the sound of gunfire. Yes. Did you know what it was right away?
8: Yes. Everybody's just started running and screaming, so just go in and make sure everybody's good.
6: Police arresting one 15-year-old at the scene and saying a second suspect was killed during the shootout.
5: The King County Medical Examiner's Office has identified the victims. They are 56-year-old Ashley Whitehead and 44-year-old Carlos Israel Sanchez Villalba. Brian Koberger pleaded guilty last year to the murder of four University of Idaho students. But according to new court documents, he wants to withdraw his guilty plea and reopen the case. ABC News legal analyst Brian Buckmeyer.
9: A defendant has to be able to do these things, take a plea knowingly, voluntarily, and intelligently. And if they do so, so long as there's no other outside influence, you can't take back the plea. The criminal justice system loves finality. And so making this argument, unless there's something very bizarre and very strange, I don't see Brian Koberger taking back or being able to take back this plea.
5: Senator Mitch McConnell is continuing physical therapy and is not cleared to return to the Senate after falling last month, according to the Congressional Office of the Attending Physician. Her family confirms artist Betty Saar, whose work reflected Black identity, culture, and spirituality, died Sunday morning in Los Angeles at 99. Saar reclaimed Jim Crow-era memorabilia as powerful totems of Black liberation. Barack and Michelle Obama are bringing stars together who have not shared the screen in almost 30 years. Netflix announced Monday Whoopi Goldberg and Jennifer Lewis, who last appeared together in 1999's Jackie's Back, will join Vanessa Williams and Vivica A. Fox for the comedy Women Like Us. You're listening to ABC News.
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1: Investigators say witnesses told them 18-year-old Nolan Wells was drinking heavily when he disappeared off Mississippi's Horn Island July 4th. Wells was found dead July 6th, his cause of death still unknown. The official autopsy report from the state medical examiner's office and toxicology tests are still pending. A private autopsy Wells' family ordered preliminarily ruled his cause and manner of death as undetermined. Voters in Michigan this fall could have the chance to decide whether to ban utilities and large government contractors from spending in state elections. A state board certified petition signatures collected by a group, and now the legislature will decide if voters get a say. Some fast food history and maybe even a recipe could be yours for the right price.
2: Colonel Sanders has been the face of the fast food giant for decades.
3: Hey, look at there. Didn't I tell you it was finger-licking good?
2: And now the public has a chance to buy a piece of his fried chicken empire. Among the items for sale include some of the pressure cookers Sanders used to refine his frying technique, his iconic bow tie and suspenders, the butcher block and stove from his kitchen, and a planner believed to contain a list of his secret 11 herbs and spices. The auction is set to begin Tuesday evening, and online bidding has already begun. Peter Haralambos, ABC News.
1: Jackie, the internet-famous bald eagle from Big Bear Lake is said to be improving from a mysterious illness. Vets say Jackie is eating on her own, has improved energy, alertness, and is much feistier during feedings. I'm Stephanie Officer, ABC News.
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5: Here's your WSJW weatherology forecast. Cloudy overnight with a chance of scattered storms and a low of 67. And winds out of the west at 10 to 20. Tuesday, partly sunny with a high near 80. And winds out of the north at 10 to 20 miles an hour. Sunny Wednesday, high near 80 degrees. Thursday, lots of sun, high of 84. Friday, sunny at a high temperature of 85 degrees. Slight chance of thunderstorms early Saturday, and then a better chance of storms as we head into the afternoon. High temperature of 82. Sunday, we'll see a chance of thunderstorms once again with a high of 83. Monday, clearing skies and high temperatures in the mid-80s. I'm meteorologist Ray Miller, and that's your WSGW weatherology forecast. Right now, it's 70.
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0: retail prices. No exceptions, no gimmicks.
1: The first grocery store will open in the Bronx by the end of 2027, and the four others will follow by the end of his term. Michelle Franzen, ABC News.
2: Police say a circus artist was accidentally shot in the neck with an arrow during a New York County Fair performance Friday. The ringmaster says the 38-year-old was shot in soft tissue with no major blood vessels hit. Well, two separate meteor showers will peak in the last days of July. Depending on the weather and the moon, some could see 5 to 10 meteors per hour. I'm Stephanie Officer, ABC News.
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4: Here's your WSJW weatherology forecast. Cloudy overnight with a chance of scattered storms and a low of 67. And winds out of the west at 10 to 20. Tuesday, partly sunny with a high near 80. And winds out of the north at 10 to 20 miles an hour. Sunny Wednesday, high near 80 degrees. Thursday, lots of sun, high of 84. Friday, sunny at a high temperature of 85 degrees. Slight chance of thunderstorms early Saturday, and then a better chance of storms as we head into the afternoon. High temperature of 82. Sunday, we'll see a chance of thunderstorms once again with a high of 83. Monday, clearing skies and high temperatures in the mid-80s. I'm meteorologist Ray Miller, and that's your WSGW weatherology forecast. Right now, it's 69.
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1: From ABC News, I'm Sherry Preston. Talks over two wars on the schedule for President Trump today.
2: President Trump is set to host back-to-back meetings with Israeli Prime Minister Netanyahu and Ukrainian President Zelensky. It will be Trump's first face-to-face meeting with Netanyahu since the Iran war began exactly 5 months ago. The White House originally predicted the war would only last a matter of weeks. With the war now entering a sixth month, there's a fragile pause in the fighting. President Trump insists friendly talks with Iran are ongoing.
1: ABC's Karen Waugh in Washington. After those meetings, the president will attend the funeral service for the late Senator Lindsey Graham at the National Cathedral in Washington. That'll happen later this afternoon. Parts of the Midwest rocked by strong storms, including at least one tornado. Kimberly Jones rode out the storm at home in Menasha, Wisconsin.
3: Working remote and the sirens went off, and my daughter and I grabbed a cat, went in the basement, got really quiet, like our ears started to pop, almost like we're on an airplane or something, and it was intense.
1: Over 375,000 power outages right now from Wisconsin through Ohio. Earthquakes rocking Japan this morning. A magnitude 7.1 quake hitting about 500 miles southwest of Tokyo. A tsunami warning is up. The man who admitted he stabbed four University of Idaho students to death now says he wants to withdraw his guilty plea. Brian Koberger now claiming he was coerced into the confession. ABC's Kana Whitworth.
4: Koberger is currently serving four consecutive life sentences. He's representing himself and has provided no new evidence. Legal experts say that post-conviction petitions are rarely overturned.
1: But Koberger says he wants to go to trial. Investigators in Seattle are still looking for a suspect after the deadly shooting at a food festival in the shadow of the Space Needle. They now think it may have been gang-related. Three people killed, four more hurt. One of them, a two-year-old, has been released from the hospital. You're listening to ABC News.
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1: Here's your WSJW weatherology forecast. Cloudy overnight with a chance of scattered storms and a low of 67. And winds out of the west at 10 to 20. Tuesday, partly sunny with a high near 80. And winds out of the north at 10 to 20 miles an hour. Sunny Wednesday, high near 80 degrees. Thursday, lots of sun, high of 84. Friday, sunny at a high temperature of 85 degrees. Slight chance of thunderstorms early Saturday, and then a better chance of storms as we head into the afternoon. High temperature of 82. Sunday, we'll see a chance of thunderstorms once again with a high of 83. Monday, clearing skies and high temperatures in the mid-80s. I'm meteorologist Ray Miller, and that's your WSGW weatherology forecast. Right now, it's 68.
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4: This is America in the Morning from Westwood One. I'm John Trout. It's Tuesday, July 28th, 2026. Here's what's coming up on America in the Morning.
5: President Trump preaches patience for an end to the war with Iran as he says both sides are once again working on a peace deal. I'm John Stolness in Washington.
6: Saying goodbye and paying tribute to Senator Lindsey Graham. I'm Clayton Neville.
7: Florida authorities have arrested a U.S. Secret Service agent on felony charges. I'm Lisa Dwyer.
8: Former FBI Director James Comey is urging a federal judge to dismiss charges against him over a picture he posted on social media. Sagar Meghani, Washington.
9: The teenager is being held after a shooting that killed three people at the Bite of Seattle Food Festival near the Space Needle. I'm Jennifer King.
4: Those stories and more all ahead on America in the Morning. It's 7 after. President Trump says the United States is ready to resume military strikes on Iran again if talks don't go well, but that he's willing to be patient. John Stolness has the latest from Washington.
5: For the third straight night, the U.S. military did not launch attacks on Iranian targets. President Trump says, quote, good talks are taking place to resolve the war. Speaking to reporters aboard Air Force One, the president was asked if he's running out of patience with Iran.
10: I have plenty of time. Their whole shoreline is wiped out. The strait is in very good shape. And we're talking right now. You know, they wanted to talk. Their people said, please don't drop, don't shoot last night, the night before, two nights. Don't do it. You know, we're having good talks.
5: On his way to a tour of a General Motors plant in Milford, Michigan, a suburb of Detroit, the president told reporters the Strait of Hormuz was, quote, in very good shape. That's despite Iranian disruptions and attacks on tankers moving through the strait over the last 2 weeks. Trump also said Iran was desperate for the U.S. to cease military strikes.
10: Well, Iran took a beating over the last 14 days, and they asked us very nicely, please stop. Let's meet. And that's what we are right now. See what happens. If we don't make a deal, we go back to the same thing.
5: President Trump once again boasted U.S. forces have degraded Iran's military dramatically.
10: If you look at Iran now, they're 8% of what they were 4 months ago. They're 8% of what they were 4 months ago. So we'll see how this all comes out.
5: Despite that, Iran had spent much of the last 2 weeks firing missiles at U.S. assets stationed in allied states in the Middle East. Over the weekend, the Trump administration downplayed reports that the president held off on a larger offensive over concerns U.S. munitions stockpiles were dwindling. Trump said the Pentagon still has a lot of mid-level munitions at their disposal, but he also said stockpiles for some items were lower thanks to President Biden sending weapons to Ukraine.
10: For some of the more sophisticated stuff, we'd certainly like to have more. Biden gave a lot of it away.
5: Ukrainian President Volodymyr Zelensky said Monday Russia is giving Iran intel in an attempt to help them target American forces.
10: Well, we'll find out if that's true. I'll ask Putin about it. We'll find out.
5: The Associated Press reported mediators from Pakistan and Qatar have made significant progress towards getting talks between the U.S. and Iran back on track. Both sides are once again working on a peace deal. I'm John Stolness in Washington.
4: Funeral services begin today for Republican Senator Lindsey Graham, who died from a heart complication earlier this month. Correspondent Clayton Neville reports.
6: 2 days of funeral services begin today in Washington. They'll continue tomorrow in Senator Lindsey Graham's native South Carolina.
11: I think the Senate suffers as a result of this loss. We are a grimmer and a dumber place without Lindsey Graham.
6: Graham's colleagues in Congress still heavy-hearted as they publicly pay tribute to a man deemed a friend by lawmakers on both sides of the aisle.
11: He dedicated his life to this country. And I think in the end, he gave his life to this country. I think the last 2 weeks of travel over to Turkey, over to Ukraine, I think it cost him his life. So that's his lasting legacy. He dedicated his life. He gave his life to this country.
6: Graham's sister and only sibling, Darlene Graham, was recently appointed to fill out the 6 months remaining in the Senate term. She'll also run to take his seat permanently.
12: He worked harder than anyone I have ever known, and I'm not just saying that because he's my brother.
6: Darlene Graham has said she begged her brother to slow down.
12: I knew it was not going to be good, and I had already prayed and knew in my heart that one day something was going to happen. But I had a peace just knowing that if it did, that it happened with him doing what he loved. He was not going to stop.
6: Graham will be recognized with a special ceremony in the Capitol's Rotunda today. After the services in Washington, the late senator will make his final journey to South Carolina. The public's invited to pay respects along a procession route around 10:45 Eastern Time on Wednesday at the South Carolina State House in Columbia. Graham's casket will then be carried by a South Carolina State Guard horse-drawn military wagon, and there'll be a presentation on the north steps of the State House. An F-16 flyover is planned around 11 o'clock that morning, and a funeral service will follow. I'm Clayton Neville.
4: 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It's 12 after. Former FBI Director Comey says those seashells weren't all they were cracked up to be. When America in the Morning continues after these messages.
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0: It's 26 after. Welcome back. You're with America in the Morning. Police say a 15-year-old is under arrest after a shooting at a crowded Seattle food festival near the Space Needle left three people dead. Investigators are now piecing together what sparked the deadly violence. Jennifer King reports.
1: Seattle Mayor Katie Wilson says a teenager is being held after a shooting that killed three people at the Bite of Seattle Food Festival near the Space Needle.
2: Two died at the scene, and a third passed away at Harborview Medical Center. Official identification will come from the King County Medical Examiner's Office. The Seattle Police Department detained a 15-year-old juvenile in connection with the shooting.
1: Investigators believe there were two suspects. Teams searched a nearby IMAX theater where they initially believed that a second person had fled. Seattle Police Chief Sean Barnes.
3: There is a second shooter. We're trying to identify who that person is.
1: The gunfire erupted around 6 p.m. Sunday night, sending attendees and food vendors scrambling for safety. Adam Lombardo came back to pack up his Burmese food stand.
4: It's really sad because you think that three innocent people aren't getting up with their families.
1: I'm Jennifer King.
0: The legal battle for Andrew and Tristan Tate is about to enter a new phase as prosecutors and defense attorneys prepare for a fight over sending the brothers to the UK. With more, here's Charles de la Desma.
5: Attorneys for social media influencers Andrew and Tristan Tate will meet with federal prosecutors in Miami to work out a schedule for the potentially months-long process of fighting extradition to the UK, where the brothers are accused of rape and sex trafficking. A date for a bond hearing and other legal details will likely be set Monday. The Tates are being held in federal detention across the street from the courthouse. They aren't required to attend Monday's conference, and their attorneys say they're not planning to be there. The brothers have consistently denied allegations of abuse and human trafficking, claiming their violent and misogynistic statements have been taken out of context. I'm Charles Villadesma.
0: America in the Morning for Tuesday, July 28th, 2026, is produced by Tom Cusick. I'm John Trout. This is Westwood One.
6: This is WSGW at 529. Temperature is 67 in the Great Lakes Bay region. It is time for the morning farm update, the closing grain and livestock prices from yesterday. And we hear from John Perkins of Brownfield Ag News.
7: Direct cattle markets were quiet Monday. Butcher hogs were steady. I'm John Perkins with a Brownfield Market Update. Farming's in your DNA and Stein's as well. Stein offers seed genetics developed by farmers for farmers. Stein has yield. Live life your way with Stein. Soybeans and corn are pressured by rain chances and a drop in crude oil. August beans were 39.5 lower at 1208.5. September was down 40.5 at 1199.75. September corn is down 12.5 at 451.75. December was 13.5 lower at 474. Cattle were sharply lower on the phased reopening of the border to live cattle imports from Mexico. Most active October live is down 372 at 218.77. September feeders were down 952 at 331.92. And on spread trade and profit taking, August hogs were up 12 at 102.97. More active October was down 122 at 87.80. John Perkins, Brownfield.
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6: Hey, it's a Tuesday, and it is WSTW and you with Charlie and Mike. Everyone's together for a morning team experience on a Tuesday on WSTW. It is 5:33. Temperature of 67. We have moved out storms that arrived late last night in places. Maybe a few popped up yesterday afternoon, too, but whatever we may have had, moved out, and some very nice weather the next several days. We'll get into the forecast coming up. Coming up, Mike Avery for an Outdoor Magazine Minute, and we have the early Fox Business Report and the tough Tigers score from last night. Everything is in place and set and ready to go, so let's get going here. Starting in the WSTW newsroom, of course, here's Mike Percha.
13: Thank you, Charlie. Good morning, everyone. At least 8 construction workers were detained by ICE agents at a fiber optic installation site in Saginaw Township Saturday, prompting a protest 2 days later at the same intersection. According to a Department of Homeland Security statement, 9 people were arrested at the site. The workers, employed by Omni Fiber, had been digging trenches to install fiber optic cables when agents in an unmarked vehicle arrived and took several of them into custody. Work at other Omni Fiber sites in the area had also stopped since the arrests. Officials haven't explained why the operation happened when it did. On Monday, demonstrators gathered at Summit Drive and at North Center Road, the same intersection where the workers were reportedly taken, after video of the detention spread on social media. For about an hour, protesters lined the street. Community members have also left flowers, candles, and signs at the construction site. The Department of Homeland Security says those arrested will go through legal proceedings while in custody. The Midland Parks and Recreation Department has announced the pickleball and tennis courts at Central

0: Park will be closed August 10th through the 24th for scheduled resurfacing work pending the weather. The project includes filling cracks, smoothing uneven areas, and applying new court paint and boundary lines. For questions and further information, you can contact the Parks and Recreation Office at 989-837-6930. A monthly food truck festival is returning to Frankenmuth this month with free admission and parking. 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The festival is pet friendly with animals on a 6-foot leash. 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
0: News Time, 5:36. The deaths of a Grand Haven Township man, his wife, and six children have been ruled a murder-suicide. Ottawa County Sheriff's Office Captain Jacob Sparks says 47-year-old Christopher Karolkovich killed his wife and children before turning the gun on himself. The children ranged in age from 5 to 15. Sparks says it's an unspeakable tragedy that may never completely understand why it happened. Deputies say a fire was set after the murders and family pets died in the fire. A GoFundMe has been set up to help the family cover expenses. The mid-Michigan man has pleaded not guilty to 9 felony charges. Zachary Ripley led police on a chase in Indiana. He was caught and extradited back to Michigan on charges including assault with intent to murder. He's accused of striking an elderly man with a crowbar about 2 weeks ago. He was arraigned in Isabella County with his bond set at $2 million. Charlie, the American Red Cross is putting out an urgent call for blood donors, declaring a national crisis. Kelly King is CEO of the Michigan chapter.
3: And it's only the second time in history that that's happened. And the reason for it is our blood donations, they've fallen to a 4-year summer low. So we were already in an emergency shortage, and we're in need of donors to roll up their sleeves. If you're eligible to get out and donate, we need you to do so.
0: King says extreme heat, poor air quality, and widespread foodborne illnesses continue to contribute to a lower donor turnout this summer. All blood types are needed. The situation is especially calling for type O blood, which has dropped to below a one-day supply.
4: If you can make a donation, please do. Every 56 days, you might be able to save up to 3 lives with your 1 pint of blood. Mike, thanks. It's 5:38 on WSGW. Your morning team is here. You with Charlie and Mike at this time, and with... with the forecast update of WNEM, First Alert meteorologist Matthew Mondrow.
5: With rain and storms from Monday now past, we are tracking a generally quiet forecast for the next several days. Should actually be pretty nice here. We'll see more sunshine by this afternoon and plenty of sun on Wednesday and Thursday. We eventually do have some rain and thunderstorms returning to the forecast on Friday afternoon. And then our best chance of rain right now actually appears to be on Saturday. So unfortunately, just an early look at the weekend. If you do have weekend plans, particularly on Saturday, you might have some rain to dodge. But that's definitely something that we'll keep an eye on through the week. Now, temperature-wise, we'll have a high of 78 today, 79 on Wednesday, and then 83 on Thursday, potentially up to about 85 on Friday. Now, the humidity will be dropping through the day today. It won't be very humid at all through Wednesday and Thursday, but some of those dew points could start to creep back up a little bit on Friday, just with the rain trying to return to mid-Michigan. We're on the First Alert Weather Center. I'm meteorologist Matthew Mondro.
4: All right, got ourselves with a rising barometer of 2.968, and your wind is northerly, about 7 miles per hour, a little gustiness at times. 67 is the temperature at WSGW, your connection to the Great Lakes Bay region, your connection to the world. 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Yeah, storms have moved out, looking at radar, and it doesn't look like anything is lingering. If there is, it's very small and very focused, wherever it might be. But, you know, we had a little rain arriving in a few places in the day and late afternoon yesterday. It was all depending on location. A lot of places didn't see a thing. And we did get some storms moving last night, late night. I don't think we ever had anything too severe, and hopefully you didn't experience anything too severe, some downpours and things like that. But again, whatever was going on, it's gone, and just some really nice, quiet weather, pleasant weather the next several days. Beach hazard statements, you know, with the whipping winds, we got winds coming the north, and in some cases, including around here, maybe some gusts into the 20 to 25 range, we actually have beach hazard statements that kind of, well, for the lower peninsula, along the Lake Michigan shoreline, and then on our side, the Lake Huron shorelines, into the Thumb, toward the bay, and up toward Alpena. There's kind of an area from the Lake Huron side up around Alpena that takes you around the tip of the mitten toward Traverse City that actually does not have any beach hazard statements. But always pay attention to the local information, please, as you continue to enjoy a Michigan summer. For those that are having to work, maybe get your work done and still have time to enjoy some summer. Or maybe those families that are enjoying some vacation time and stuff like that, especially before school starts, which isn't far off. 542 on WSGW. 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I think we've taken care of the bits of business that we'd like to try and take care of to get things started as another day is underway. This Tuesday, July 28th, the 209th day of 2026. Is it underway? Or is it the end of your day or the middle of your day? And of course, if it's the end of your day, it's probably still the end of your Monday. You haven't started your Tuesday yet. I've been there. I know how that goes. Some history notes. This date, 1914, World War I begins as Austria-Hungary declares war on Serbia. 1945, the date that a U.S. Army B-25 bomber crashes into the 79th floor of the Empire State Building. 14 people killed. This is from China, but just to show you the devastation of Mother Nature, 1976, an earthquake devastates northern China, 242,000 people killed. 1984, this date, the L.A. Summer Olympics officially opened, and without Moscow and other Eastern Bloc countries. This is the date. 2004, the Irish Republican Army, the IRA, formally announced an end to its armed campaign against British rule in Northern Ireland, something that people knew for their lives, coming to an end this date, 2004. Some of the birthdays that we have, cartoonist Jim Davis, the guy behind Garfield the Cat, 81 years old today. Actor Linda Kelsey, 80 years old today. Singer Jonathan Edwards is 80. Actor Sally Struthers is 79. Drummer Simon Kirk from Bad Company is 77. Guitarist Steve Morris of Deep Purple is 72. Bassist Mark Perlman of the Jayhawks is 65. Actor Michael Hayden is 63. Actor Elizabeth Berkley is 54. Singer Afro Man is 52. We have singer Jacoby Shaddix of Papa Roach is 50. Actor John David Washington, 42. Actor John Michael Hill, 41. Actor Dustin Milligan is 41. Rapper Soulja Boy is 36. We have pop rock singer Cher Lloyds, who's 33. All on this Tuesday, calendar date of July 28, day 209 of 2026. Did I mention that you are listening on 100.5 FM? Or maybe 790 AM? Maybe through Siri or Alexa, maybe WSGW.com. Always like to make sure that we acknowledge those who are finding the ways. And there are other ways, too. We know we just mentioned the most popular. However you find us, thanks for finding us. And we're glad that we found you. 546 means that we're going to get a song going here. We always like to start our morning team show with what we call our wake-up song. At the end of the show, by the way, if you're with us at 9 o'clock, it becomes our get-out song. We just kind of bookend the show with a song. So we just found out, apparently he passed away on July 17th. Make sure I got the date right. I've been battling cancer. He'd been in a hospice care facility in California. And so it's an honor song for Freddie Cannon. Remember Boom Boom? Real big in the late 1950s into the mid-1960s. That was his heyday. Had several well-known songs, which one we will use for your honor song. First hit number 6 with Tallahassee Lassie. Then came Way Down Yonder in New Orleans, both in 1959. Hit number 3, that song, New Orleans. And then in 1962, had another number 3 song, which we'll use for your honor song. Remember Freddie Cannon doing Palisades Park?

0: sound effects and everything. Palisades Park was a real park in New Jersey. And Freddie Kennan sang about it, made it a number three hit in 1962, an honor song on his passing at the age of 89. It was on July 17th that we just found out about it in the last day. Mike Avery time, the Outdoor Magazine Minute on WSGW, brought to you by Northwoods Wholesale Outlet. It is 5:48.
1: Hi, this is Mike Avery with today's Outdoor Magazine Minute. Paul Phillips is a member of the U.S. shooting team and holder of several world records for shooting.
2: Obviously, the ammo is very critical. 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
7: For Michigan News Source, I'm Katie Hyde. Drivers are paying more at the pump again this week. AAA says the average price for a gallon of regular gas in Michigan is now $4.22, up 7 cents from last week, and Michigan isn't alone. Most states are now averaging $4 a gallon or more. AAA says rising crude oil prices are driving the increase. A northern Michigan man is hoping a leap of faith lands him in the Guinness Book of World Records. Reporter David Barr explains.
8: Don Watkins stepped out of a perfectly good airplane last Thursday and hopes to step into the Guinness Book of World Records. The 77-year-old unofficially broke what he says is a record-breaking wingsuit flight. The current official Guinness World Record holder for oldest wingsuit flight is held by Thomas Connor, who set the record at age 67 in 2025. Watkins will submit a video of the entire Charlevoix flight, GPS data, eyewitness documentation, and other evidence to Guinness World Records to officially claim the title. David Barr, Michigan News Source.
7: The sights, sounds, and smells of fair season have arrived in the Thumb. The Tuscola County Fair is celebrating its 145th year with a week of family fun through August 1st. Visitors can check out livestock exhibits, live music, a demolition derby, and carnival rides, which start tomorrow. 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
9: We have a beautiful fairgrounds. 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We put a lot of money back into our buildings and structures.
7: And thunderstorms are expected throughout parts of Michigan today. I'm Katie Hyde for Michigan News Source.
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12: I'm Maria Bartiromo, and this is the Fox Business Report.
13: Stocks kicking off the new trading week mixed after the Trump administration paused plans to escalate its war in Iran. Semiconductor companies, memory chip makers, and many AI names selling off and dragging the tech-heavy NASDAQ lower following Chinese memory chip maker CMXT's massive trading debut in Shanghai. Investors will be bracing for upcoming big tech earnings this week that will test the AI trade. Tom Hayes of Great Hill Capital says,
14: we're on the cusp of an edge here. Next couple of days, the market will be good off of the ceasefire. When we get to earnings, it's going to be the moment of truth.
13: The Dow up 263 points, the NASDAQ lower by 44, S&P 500 up a point. Earnings are on deck from Boeing, Coca-Cola, Ford, PayPal, Royal Caribbean, Seagate Technology, Sherwin-Williams, UPS, and Visa, among others. That's your Fox Business Report. I'm Hillary Barsky, invested in you.
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0: 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It is 5:56.
16: With rain and storms from Monday now gone, we are tracking a fairly quiet forecast for the middle of the week. We're going to have decreasing clouds by this afternoon, some more sun later today, and then plenty of sun on Wednesday and Thursday. Right now, we don't see rain returning to the area again until Friday. We'll have a high of 78 today, 79 on Wednesday, and 83 on Thursday. Shouldn't be very humid through the middle of the week, too. From the First Alert Weather Center, I'm meteorologist Matthew Mondrow.
0: 67 degrees at WSGW, where the up-to-the-hour, up-to-the-minute sports, that comes up for you next.
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0: Sports time with WSGW. Let's not get ahead of ourselves. We're at 5:58. Tigers last night opening up that three-game series with the Orioles at Comerica Park, and unfortunately, didn't open well. Tigers losing 8-5. Kader Montero started. He's been pitching so well. Maybe he was due for a tough game. He only lasted 4 1/3 innings, giving up 6 runs. 2 were unearned. The Tigers did punch out 11 hits, but obviously they couldn't overcome the 8 runs the Orioles scored. Spencer Torkelson, Zach McKinstry, Kevin McGonigal, Cole Keith, all with 2 hits each. And Haiyu Lee did extend his hitting streak to 12 games. Tigers and Orioles tonight got a 6:15 broadcast on WSW 790 AM, and Troy Melton's going to be on the mound. Kerry Carpenter on the injured list. Plantar fasciitis in his left foot. Catcher Eduardo Valencia recalled from AAA Toledo. Loon's off last night, going to start a 6-game series with the Fort Wayne Tin Caps at Dow Diamond tonight. Lions start practices tomorrow. Added a veteran linebacker to the linebacking core. Troy Reeder was signed yesterday. Up to the hour, up to the minute with your sports on WSW. It is 5:59.
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0: store just stomped on everything.
1: What it looks like in the Chicago area after strong storms pummeled the region, leaving a trail of damage. A twister reported in the Appleton, Wisconsin area. ABC Sophie Flay with that.
2: The tornado carving a path of destruction through the area. The city of Menasha taking a direct hit, prompting the mayor to declare a local state of disaster.
3: I headed down to the basement with my kitty. And when I come up, it's like a war zone here.
2: The view from above shows roofs ripped from homes and businesses destroyed. Down on the ground, cars crushed under debris.
1: Those storms now headed across Ohio to the East Coast. A magnitude 7.1 earthquake registered in southern Japan. Reports of shaking. A tsunami advisory issued. No reports of problems at any of Japan's nuclear power plants. Another 4,000 people have been evacuated along France's Atlantic coast. As the heat picks up, so do those massive wildfires. Today marks the start of the sixth month in the war with Iran, and President Trump will meet with Israeli Prime Minister Benjamin Netanyahu at the White House today to talk about it. Ceasefire talks said to be moving forward. Here's ABC's Karen Wan, Washington.
4: Iran publicly denies any direct talks are happening. Regional officials tell the Associated Press mediators from Qatar and Pakistan are making significant progress, although the critical Strait of Hormuz, through which 20% of the world's oil flows, is still shut down. American drivers are paying the price. During his visit to Michigan yesterday, the midterm elections fast approaching, Trump insisted the economy is strong.
1: An anxious time for hundreds of thousands of Haitian immigrants losing their temporary protected status to stay in the U.S.
5: I'm not feeling good.
1: Springfield, Ohio, Pastor Reginald says his community is scared and frightened about the prospect of returning to Haiti. This is ABC News.
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0: get the country cleaned up. Let's try and fight back against maybe some diseases that we're experiencing. Government mandated, though. What country instituted that over the weekend? We'll have that for you coming up at 6:20 on WSQW. Here with Charlie and Mike and Jonathan, it is 6:05. Got a temp of 66, maybe pushing 78 for a high today. Sunshine and a north breeze blowing, you'll feel that. But all in all, pretty pleasant. And all storms from yesterday moved out. We'll move to sports at 6:15. Tough for the Tigers last night. Sigh. 6:25 is Kim Komando. Do you have any unclaimed cash in the state for you? You can check to find out. Let's continue with news into the WSW newsroom. And Mike Percha.
1: Thank you, Charlie. Good morning, everyone. Saginaw City Council voted 7-1 Monday night to advance a proposed nuisance gatherings ordinance aimed at giving police more authority to break up large unruly parties. The vote came despite objections from some speakers who argued the ordinance could lead to overreach by law enforcement and affect pickets, memorials, and family gatherings. Supporters say the measure is a response to a string of shootings at gatherings outside party stores and other locations during late night and early morning hours over the spring and summer. The push follows years of violence at Freaknik-style parties in the city, including a 2023 gathering that left 2 people dead and 13 wounded by gunfire, and this year's event where police confiscated at least 5 guns and arrested 7 people. Councilmember Bill Ostash drafted the proposal, modeled on similar laws in Mount Pleasant and Allegan, that would let police cite property owners who host or allow nuisance gatherings on their land, though prosecutors would still have to prove intent. Violators could face a misdemeanor penalty of up to $500 and 90 days in jail. The proposal now heads to a final vote in the August 17th council meeting. 2 firefighters were treated and released after battling a structure fire early Monday in Mount Pleasant. The Mount Pleasant Fire Department responded to South Washington Street at 1:25 a.m. to find heavy smoke coming from all levels of a 2-story single-family home. Crews initially attacked the fire from 2 locations but were forced into a defensive operation after being overwhelmed by the flames and deteriorating conditions inside the building. The 2 injured firefighters were taken to McLaren Central Michigan Hospital for minor injuries. The home's occupant escaped safely but has been displaced by the fire's damage. Crews from several other departments assisted at the scene, along with the Mount Pleasant Police Department, DTE Energy, Consumer Energy, and Isabella County Central Dispatch. The cause of the fire remains under investigation. Police have arrested a Davison man accused of causing a Richfield Township crash that left 2 people injured. The suspect, identified as 27-year-old Bailey Grotz, is charged with third offense operating while intoxicated, causing serious injury, and operating while license suspended, revoked, or denied, causing serious injury. The crash happened June 9th around 9:35 p.m. on North State and East Potter Roads, where police say a GMC Sierra struck the front passenger side of a Chevy Equinox. The Equinox was driven by a 15-year-old girl from Lapeer and had a 47-year-old passenger. Police say both were injured. The passengers suffered potentially life-threatening injuries, while the girl suffered non-life-threatening injuries. Grotz was arrested Tuesday with assistance from state police and is being held on a $10,000 bond. The Michigan Department of Transportation is investing about $1.3 million to chip seal more than 9 miles of M-52 from the south village limit of St. Charles to M-46 in Saginaw County. The work includes a single course chip seal and fog seal. Work will start August 3rd and is expected to be finished by September 24th. Motorists should expect 1 lane of alternating traffic using traffic controllers. More than 40 food trucks and vendors will set up at Fashion Square Mall in Saginaw Township next month for the Foodies Food and Culture Festival. The free event runs August 7th through the 9th, Friday hours at 1 to 9, Saturday from 11 to 9, and Sunday from 11 to 7. Alongside food vendors, the festival will feature dozens of local artisans selling handmade jewelry, arts, and crafts. Organizers are encouraging attendees to register in advance for free tickets at foodiesfest.com, which they say helps food trucks prepare for crowd size. WSGW News Time 6:10.
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4: 11. With the primary election right around the corner, we're getting a look at how much the candidates to become the next governor for Michigan are spending. Here is a Michigan News Network's Tony Ortiz.
5: According to a recent series of disclosures, Perry Johnson, who's running for the Republican nomination, has spent close to $30 million of his own money, $23 million of which has gone into advertising. That has paid off for Johnson, who in recent polling is only 7 points behind frontrunner John James, who has been endorsed by President Donald Trump. James, meanwhile, has spent just over $6.2 million in his effort to win the Republican nomination. On the Democratic side, Jocelyn Benson has, according to the record, spent $4.3 million for her campaign. That's twice as much as Genesee County Sheriff Chris Swanson, who has spent just under $2 million. Benson could be in line to spend more if she wins the Democratic nomination. That's because, according to sources, Benson has raised $10.8 million in financing since beginning her campaign. Tony Ortiz for the Michigan News Network.
4: A man in northern Michigan drowned after a boating incident. On Sunday evening, 61-year-old John Gagnon of Harbor Springs was found unresponsive in Wycamp Lake in Emmett County. Emergency responders pronounced him dead at the scene. No foul play has been suspected. The Grosse Pointe Park attorney, who used family photos for child pornography, will spend at least a decade in prison. Earlier this month, 41-year-old Nelson Ropke pleaded guilty to possessing and distributing child sexually abusive material. He was sentenced to 10 to 25 years in prison yesterday. Prosecutors say he created child pornography by pasting the faces of family members, including his own, onto images of children engaged in sexual acts before viewing and sharing them. He also secretly took videos and pictures of himself and ex-wife engaged in sexual acts and shared the materials on a website. Charlie, you know that one of Michigan's rodents glows in the dark? Scientists at a Wisconsin university made the discovery in 2019. They were using UV lights to study the colors given off by different kinds of moss when something, a bubblegum pink, glided by. It turns out that the mystery glow was a flying squirrel's belly. DNR bear, fur bear, and small game specialist Cody Norton says there are several theories about why they do this.
6: A lot of those nests are like hollows in trees, so there's just a small opening on a tree trunk. So the thought is maybe, you know, basically an individual being inside of there would help glow and light their way to get back.
4: Having only their bellies glow may also help protect them from predators because they can hide the glow on a tree.
7: I was not expecting when you said something glowing, it was going to be a flying squirrel's belly.
4: Like, it just seems so appropriate that it's bubblegum pink. Too, you know?
7: It does. Well, next time you might see something like that, now you know. 614 on WSGW. Some weather forecasting here. An update of WNEM. First alert, meteorologist Matthew Mondro.
8: Rain and storms from Monday have now left the area, so at this point, the middle of the week should actually be pretty nice. We have more sunshine returning by this afternoon, then a sunny sky on Wednesday and a sunny sky on Thursday. Highs up to 78 today, 79 on Wednesday, and 83 on Thursday.

0: And we do expect that humidity to drop through the daytime today. So not very humid through the middle of the week. Could see it getting a little bit humid again by Friday and the upcoming weekend. That is with some more rain returning by then. So right now it looks like Friday afternoon has been some more rain. Even a few thunderstorms make a return, and more of those chances will carry into both Saturday and Sunday. From the First Alert Weather Center, I'm meteorologist Matthew Mondro.
1: A barometric pressure of 2969 rising. North wind averaging about 8, getting a little extra breeziness, some gustiness at times. 66 degrees at WSGW, your connection to the Great Lakes Bay region, your connection to the world. 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
1: It's sports with WSGW. It's 6:16, and Tigers baseball from last night. Tigers and Orioles starting a three-game series at Comerica Park, and the Orioles beat our Tiger team 8-5. Cater Montero started. Wow, it's been a while since Cater's been roughed up. He's been pitching so well. Went 4 1/3 innings, giving up 6 runs, 2 were unearned, 9 hits. A walk and a strikeout. He's been so good at limiting the hits and the walks, and eventually then runs scored. Bullpen didn't help much. Brendan Hanafy and Tyler Holton both followed and both gave up home runs. Tigers did have 11 hits. I mean, we scored 5 runs. Spencer Torkelson and Zach McKinstry both with 2 hits, a run scored, and an RBI. Kevin McGonigal and Colt Keith with 2 hits each. Hyu Lee, he had a single to extend his hitting streak to 12 straight games, which I believe is the right now the current longest streak in baseball. So game 2 of the 3-game series tonight, Tigers-Orioles, 6:15 on WSGW, 790 AM, and you'll have Troy Melton on the mound. Kerry Carpenter on the injured list, plantar fasciitis in his left foot. Catcher Eduardo Valencia recalled from AAA Toledo. Remember, we had talked yesterday about how Kerry had left the game on Sunday. Everyone thought he had re-aggravated his heel injury, but apparently it's something new, unfortunately. By the way, Miami beat the Phillies last night 8-7, so the Marlins' 12-game winning streak has come, 12-game losing streak has come to an end. Great Lakes Loons were off last night, getting ready to welcome the Fort Wayne Tin Caps to Dow Diamond, a 6-game series that begins tonight. And the Lions getting ready to start practices tomorrow. Yesterday announced the addition of a veteran linebacker to the fold in order to help kind of bolster the position in case you need some depth. Troy Reeder, 31 years old. He entered the league back in 2019. He played 6 seasons with the Rams and 1 with the Chargers. He was part of the Rams' Super Bowl championship team back in 2021. That's your sports on WSGW. Hey, coming up, a national cleanup day. Sounds interesting. Government mandated. So much for being a suggestion. Tell you what's going on coming up next on WSGW.
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1: We intended to improve sanitation, reduce disease, protect the environment, and encourage civic responsibility. Sounds nice. By the way, the government says, do it or else. Government mandated. Charlie, Mike, Jonathan, and you here on WSGW. It is 6:21.
6: You know, in North Korea, every day is government-mandated cleaning day.
1: You know what? What did I write here?
6: Yeah, you wrote North Korea. There we go.
1: And China.
6: And China.
1: Yes. So they're like, big deal. We'll take your cleanup day over our cleanup day. This is from Uganda. And apparently this past Saturday was the very first one. It's a government-led, it will be a monthly community cleanup initiative. The last Saturday of every month between 7 a.m. and 10 a.m. Those that like to sleep in on the weekend, I guess, sorry, you got to get up and clean. Citizens, businesses, schools, government agencies, local leaders, community organizations, all encouraged to clean neighborhoods, markets, roads, drainage channels, and other public places.
6: I'm imagining something like when you have to prove that you've tried to get employment, but you have to prove that you tried to clean, you know.
1: Do they like put a trash bag out outside your house or something?
6: Look,
1: like that?
6: Look, I got this bag of dog poop that I cleaned up from the yard.
1: I've done my part. In fact, the government even imposed traffic restrictions so people couldn't go anywhere. Now, they had exceptions for emergency services and vehicles like that, but regular people, you couldn't travel for those 3 hours. The initiative operates under the theme, a clean Uganda is everybody's responsibility.
6: Well, everybody in Uganda's responsibility.
1: Yes.
6: It's not our responsibility.
1: Unless you happen to be visiting there. Imagine if you're on the last Saturday of the month.
6: Yeah. I got to get to my flight. Nope.
1: Nope. Sorry.
6: Here's a broom.
1: There is some seriousness. I mean, they are apparently suffering from some problems with what they say are very preventable diseases because of some poor sanitation and other environmental concerns. In fact, according to the health ministry, nearly 75% of they have some illnesses such as malaria and typhoid. They say that could be considerably cut in the percentage rates if they would just be more clean. So, okay, there's purpose behind it. They're using radio, television, digital platforms, mobile communications channels, and word of mouth to reach across the country to encourage citizens to share in their monthly cleaning activities so they can inspire others. Doesn't say what the penalty would be, although did say that the police force was available to support implementation, emphasizing that the success of the initiative should be driven by public participation, with enforcement serving only to support compliance where necessary.
6: Well, the cops are coming. Quick, pick up some garbage. Yes.
7: Now, you say you wrote down North Korea and China on this, which are communist countries. From what I can tell, Uganda, Google says Uganda is a unitary presidential republic with a multi-party system.
6: That but sets it apart.
7: I don't know how it's run, though, like so.
1: Doesn't say, it just says government-led, government-imposed.
6: And it sounds like it's a lot softer of a rule than maybe in China or North Korea.
7: See, I don't think it's such a stretch or a big deal, because I mandate a cleanup day in my house.
6: There you go.
7: And this, my house is not a democracy. My word is law. At least until my wife disagrees.
1: A happy wife is a happy life. Well, just keep in mind, in case you ever might be in Uganda, that they have every Saturday, the last Saturday of every month, National Cleanup Day. You know, judging by some of the garbage that's scattered around in places, I'm not saying it should be government mandated, but there are some people that, well, maybe, Mike, you need to talk to. Kim Commando's coming up on WSGW. Do you have any unclaimed cash that the state might have in its coffers for you? How do you find out? Kim will tell you how, coming up next.
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2: Unfortunately, at Comerica Park last night, the animal, the Tigers, not the animal star. 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With Charlie and Mike and Jonathan and you here on WSGW at 6:30. Expecting a sunny day today. High is 78. Going to have a north breeze blowing, so you're going to feel that, but it should be comfortable. Right now it is 66. 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We want to have you go see Kevin and Jennifer, your refinishing experts. 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It's all about saving you time and money because you don't replace, you new finish. And in the WSW newsroom, Mike Percha.
3: Thank you, Charlie. Good morning, everyone. A Saginaw man faces a mandatory life sentence without parole after a jury convicted him on Monday of a Father's Day shooting outside a Saginaw party store. MLive reports 28-year-old Shavar Kraft Jr. was found guilty on first-degree premeditated murder, assault with intent to murder, carrying a dangerous weapon with unlawful intent, and three counts of felony firearm. Prosecutors say Kraft shot 25-year-old Daquan Mims 11 times outside West Side Party Store on North Hamilton Street on June 16, 2024. One bullet passed through Mims and struck his younger brother, Kentella Harris, who survived. Police identified Kraft from a video footage, but he evaded arrest for several months, fleeing to Ohio before being taken into custody in December at a Bridgeport Township apartment complex. His sentencing is pending. A 37-year-old man faces a preliminary hearing August 13th after being arrested in Indiana. Police tracked a stolen Jeep belonging to an elderly Michigan man to Napanee, Indiana, using GPS locators, leading officers on a lengthy chase. Dashcam videos shows Zachary Ripley allegedly crashing through barriers and stopping on railroad tracks before trying to flee on foot when an officer and a canine apprehended him. He was later extradited back to Michigan. Court documents say Ripley struck an elderly homeowner with a crowbar on July 11th in Isabella County, causing multiple skull fractures and a fractured vertebrae, then stole the man's Jeep, wallet, and bank cards. Investigators say blood smears indicate someone placed the unconscious victim in a bedroom closet, covering him with blankets after the attack. Ripley pleaded not guilty Monday to 9 felony charges, including assault with intent to murder, assault with intent to rob while armed, and first-degree home invasion. And he's being held on a $2 million bond. The probable cause conference is scheduled for August 6th. Midland County Parks and Recreation is inviting residents, park visitors, and stakeholders to participate in a public survey to help guide the future of the park system throughout the development of its next 5-year Parks and Recreation Master Plan. The survey is an opportunity for community members to share ideas, priorities, and experiences. Feedback collected will help identify recreation needs, park improvements, programming opportunities, accessibility enhancements, and future investments to reflect the interests of Midland County residents and visitors. A link to the survey can be found on the Midland County website landing page and at the Midland County Facebook page. Residents needing Secretary of State services in Bay City will need to find an alternate option starting on Monday when the office on North Euclid Avenue will close for 2 weeks for remodeling. The project includes new carpet, paint, electrical upgrades, redesigned counter layout, and a new public restroom. normal service resumes at 9 o'clock on August 17th. In the meantime, most transactions can be handled online, and self-service stations offering instant license plate, driver's license, and ID renewals are available at Meijer stores on North Pine Road in Essexville and Tittabawassee Road in Saginaw. Those who need in-person help can schedule a visit to offices in Midland on North Saginaw Road or in Saginaw on Bay Road, both open weekdays from 9 to 5 and until 7 on Wednesdays. Appointments can be made at mi.gov/SOS or by calling 888-767-6424. Great Lakes Bay Health Centers is marking National Health Center Week alongside more than 1,500 community health centers across the country. The observance recognizes centers providing primary care to more than 52 million Americans, regardless of insurance status or ability to pay. Nationally, community health centers deliver primary care to 14% of the country's population, while accounting for just 1% of national health care spending. And supporters say that access helps prevent costly hospital visits and saves the health system billions of dollars each year. Great Lakes Bay Health Centers has operated in Michigan for 58 years, offering a range of services across multiple locations. The organization says its focus remains on building personal relationships with patients and removing barriers to care. More information on the observance and local events is available at greatlakesbayhealthcenters.org. 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
3: WU News Time, 6:36. Sentencing for an Inkster man after pleading guilty last month for his role in what officials are calling a prolific auto theft ring in Metro Detroit. 23-year-old Amarion Jordan will spend 5 to 20 years in prison in connection with the auto theft ring. Police in Troy first began investigating in August of 2023. Stolen vehicles included a Bentley, Jeep Grand Cherokee, Dodge Durango, Cadillac Escalade, Dodge Challenger, GMC Yukon Denali, and several others. Officials say the crime ring is responsible for numerous auto thefts spanning from 23 to 2025. Police in West Michigan have provided an update into a tragic story. Here is Michigan News Network's Ryan Recker.
6: Friday afternoon, south of Grand Haven, a reported house fire turned into the discovery of the bodies of a family of eight. Ottawa County sheriffs are giving an update this morning, and they determined that the family died by gunshot before the house was intentionally set on fire. And they say the father, Christopher Karolkovich, turned the gun on himself after killing his wife and six children, ranging from 5 to 15 years old. At least some of the children attended the Grand Haven area public schools, and the district said they will provide supports. Ryan Recker for the Michigan News Network.
3: A Hillsdale County man has been sentenced up to 15 years for sexually assaulting a child. The assault happened in 2025. 58-year-old Kevin Murphy fled to Kentucky but was caught by U.S. Marshals and brought back to Michigan for charges. A second count of a second-degree criminal sexual conduct for sexually assaulting a second minor was dismissed. However, the two survivors, 9 and 12 years old at the time, maintained their victim's rights. Ford is posting, Charlie, its second quarter earnings this afternoon. Here's Autobeat reporter Jeff Gilbert.
7: We're expecting to see a familiar pattern as Ford Pro, the commercial vehicle business, likely posts big earnings. Gasoline-powered Ford Blue with solid profits and a loss at electric Model E. Ford is hoping to narrow that as they prepare their new lower-cost EV production system. Ford will also be dealing with the ongoing cost from a fire at an aluminum supplier and working to mitigate tariff-related costs. The numbers come out just after 4 this afternoon. Jeff Gilbert for the Michigan News Network.
2: It's a few hours of anticipation to hear what's going to be the news from Ford. It is 6:39. The weather news on WSGW. 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
8: With rain and storms from Monday now past, we are tracking a generally quiet forecast for the next several days. Should actually be pretty nice here. We'll see more sunshine by this afternoon and plenty of sun on

0: Wednesday and Thursday. We eventually do have some rain and thunderstorms returning to the forecast on Friday afternoon. And then our best chance of rain right now actually appears to be on Saturday. So unfortunately, just an early look at the weekend. If you do have weekend plans, particularly on Saturday, you might have some rain to dodge. But that's definitely something that we'll keep an eye on through the week. Now, temperature-wise, we'll have a high of 78 today, 79 on Wednesday, and then 83 on Thursday, potentially up to about 85 on Friday. Now, the humidity will be dropping through the day today. It won't be very humid at all through Wednesday and Thursday, but some of those dew points could start to creep back up a little bit on Friday, just with the rain trying to return to mid-Michigan. We're on the First Alert Weather Center. I'm meteorologist Matthew Mondro.
1: It's a rising barometer of 2969. You got a wind out of the north averaging 8. Your temp is 66 at WSGW. 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The only extra weather messages, those beach hazard statements, and kind of encircles the lower peninsula. Even on our side, the Lake Huron side, once you get toward Alpena and over the tip of the mitten toward Traverse City, there's actually nothing in place, but then it picks up again along Lake Michigan shoreline. Pay attention to the local information because of some of the higher winds and waves and stronger currents. Some of those north breezes going to cause some of the concerns in some of those places today. But on land, everything seems okay. Again, as you heard Matthew say, storms moved off. Should be pleasant. It was not pleasant last night for our Tigers at Comerica Park, but there was some fun. Not because of a tiger, but because of another animal. All of that for you in a moment with your morning team here. 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
2: 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As we post content, what we do on air, we offer to you online as well. Especially when we talk about video content, pictures, as much as we put podcast conversations up too, but we have things like this. We want to make sure that you can see what we're talking about and what we're describing here.
3: I don't think you're being entirely fair to the Tigers there.

0: It's an 8-5 game.
1: Yeah. Well, you score 5 runs. I like to think that, and our pitching has been very, very good as of late. Mm-hmm. And Cater Montero has been pitching real well. I guess was due a bad game. Wasn't easy. 6 runs he gave up, although 2 of them were unearned. So,
0: but an entertaining game.
1: Well, some fun happened at the ballpark. This isn't the first time, and it's not just the Tigers this has happened. It's happened at the ballparks, but it's always fun when it takes place, especially when the announcing crew can start having fun. In the bottom of the 6th inning, an animal appeared on the field.
0: Oh, that's always fun.
1: Yeah. A black squirrel.
0: Oh.
1: Decided to show up.
0: I was trying to help out the Tigers.
1: Unfortunately. Well, and it's, to that point, it's too bad because these are the kinds of things that happen when a team is losing and then like an animal appears and the team turns around and wins. Then they'll kind of adopt that animal as the rally.
0: Yeah.
1: Like a couple of years ago when the Tigers were losing, I think it was to the Angels, and a goose appeared. And the Tigers came back and won the game, so they adopted the rally goose for a few games. So in this case, it's like a bottom of the 6th inning. And this squirrel appears and wouldn't leave. He's like on the field running on the warning track. Actually ran on the field during play a couple of times. And players paused a little bit. At one point, he actually kind of nestled down when the Orioles were batting. And the Orioles' third base coach, Buck Britton, tossed him a few sunflower seeds. So, what are you going to do? But at some point, it's like, okay, look, this squirrel, what happens if this squirrel becomes part of the play? We can't have that. We got to do something. Mm-hmm. So in the bottom of the 7th inning, after the Orioles batted, the Tigers ground crew went into capture the squirrel mode.
0: Animal control.
1: Now I
2: should have just used some UV light and saw that it was bubblegum pink.
1: Oh, yes! It could have been one of the glowing squirrels we just talked about in the news. Although those were flying squirrels, right? This one was flying on the ground, wasn't in the air. I posted the video link, by the way. Major League Baseball, actually. And it's posted like a 12-minute video.
0: Wow.
1: Yeah. They capture all the commentary that was going on. But I'm going to give you...
0: Must have been a slow night.
1: Well, I'm going to give you the highlight here. So... Here's in the bottom of the 7th inning as the Comerica Park ground crew comes out, as it's described here, in full force. So, let me see if I can get this here for you.
0: Oh, yeah. That's a lot of guys.
1: 1, 2, 3, 4, 5, 6, 7, 8, 9, 10, 11, 12, 13, 14, 15, 16, 17.
0: And one squirrel.
1: Yes. And there's a squirrel, by the way.
0: I see him. Just that little black there, blip there.
1: I mean... There's your question. How many people does it take to displace a squirrel? So I'm going to start this video here, and this is happening again as the Tigers are coming to bat in the bottom of the 7th inning. The Orioles are warming up on the field, and then you're going to eventually hear Tigers TV announcer Jason Benetti come in to start doing the play-by-play. So here we go.
0: The in-house organist playing Benny Hill.
1: Yeah, that was not perfect. So, yeah, the one of the players flipped it up. So here at this point, they come back to action with Jason Benetti.
3: The chase for the squirrel is on, and the squirrel is in the corner, and the squirrel is still eluding an entire horde of grounds crew members. And the squirrel's free once again. Hemmed in? No, I won't be hemmed in. I have freedom on my mind. Trying to go between the legs, and eventually he gets away again and hops through the towel. And hops through another towel. The force field is activated. Towels can't stop him, or maybe they can.
1: This is the crowd. The crowd booing him. The crowd booing him. They run out behind the outfield gate and eventually take the squirrel away, but the crowd just did a boo, boo. So at that point, the next hilarious thing here comes up.
0: We got to give a nod to Kerry Carpenter there. Who got his glove down for a grounder, basically, when the squirrel came in and then flipped it up in the air.
1: Well, that was actually the Orioles outfield.
0: Oh, that was the Orioles.
1: The Tigers were coming to bat.
0: I see.
1: Yeah, but you're right. To that point, you're right, though. But he did kind of have it in his glove, kind of flipped it.
0: Yeah.
1: If he enclosed his glove. So, at that point, just when you think all the fun was taking place, the home plate umpire decides to make an announcement.
4: 20-odd members of the Tigers ground crew.
5: Ladies and gentlemen, I'd like to thank the grounds crew. Let's give them a round of applause. The Detroit Tigers.
1: Between the announcers laughing.
5: Bill Miller, the crew chief. He just got on his mic to thank the grounds crew.
0: Why are they booing?
1: Because they wanted the squirrel to remain free. Well, especially for Tigers fans. Again, the Tigers are losing at this point, 8-5. Kind of disappointing. It's now a third loss in a row.
0: Yeah, something to look at and have fun with, I guess.
1: You always root for the underdog, or in this case, the under-squirrel.
0: There you go.
1: But just a lot of fun. And again, for the play-by-play to happen from Jason Benetti doing a great job there. And then the umpire capping it off with a special announcement. Again, it's not the first time it's happened in a Major League ballpark. There's all kinds of fun video you can find, especially with some announcers doing those kinds of things.
0: There are some great moments in that squirrel chase where the one guy, it went between his legs, but he reached and he grabbed it by the tail and flung it in front of him so they could get a towel on it.
1: Yeah, I'm not sure.
0: Impressive.
1: I'd be grabbing
0: work.
1: After a squirrel like that. You know, I think that's why they brought the towel out, but it is kind of amusing. You send 18 to 20 grounds crew people out to. Imagine what the order is. Your mission.
0: Should you choose to accept it?
1: Not to rake up the infield. Go get that squirrel. Too bad there wasn't a moose around. We could have had a moose and squirrel.
0: Oh, yeah.
1: If you want to see the video, we put a link up on the Morning Team page for you at WSGW.com.
0: That's nuts.
1: It is. It's time to go up to the hour, up to the minute with news, business, weather, sports on WSGW. 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
7: Good morning for Michigan News Source. I'm David Barr. With the August primary fast approaching, absentee ballots already in voters' hands, and early voting underway, warning lights are flashing for Democratic candidate for Senate Abdul El-Sayed's campaign from multiple directions. Recent polling shows competitor Haley Stevens dominating among black Democratic voters, leading El-Sayed by almost 46 points. Jewish voters have concerns about his criticism of Israel and his positions on the Middle East. In a 32-page opinion issued Friday, U.S. District Judge Robert J. White granted a preliminary injunction in favor of parent Shane Pruitt, ruling he is likely to succeed on his claim that Grosse Pointe Public Schools violated his First Amendment rights by retaliating against him after he posted a video criticizing pride flags displayed inside his son's middle school. You can read the complete story at MichiganNewsSource.com. One of Michigan's most iconic lighthouses is turning 150. Katie Hyde has that story.
8: The Tawas Point Lighthouse will kick off a two-day anniversary celebration August 7th and 8th. National Lighthouse Day features free admission, family activities, crafts, story time, and games. The celebration wraps up the next evening with a free concert by Michigan folk musician Lee Murdoch. The lighthouse, rebuilt in 1876 after the original was considered too far inland, remains one of the state's most recognizable landmarks. For Michigan News Source, I'm Katie Hyde.
7: And the DNR says they're working to reroute snowmobile traffic off plowed county roads and onto safer dedicated trails. Part of that plan includes renovation of a 124-year-old rail bridge near Meesick that spans the Manistee River near the village. The DNR is rehabbing the structure for future snowmobile and non-motorized uses. David Barr, Michigan News Source.
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11: I'm Susan Lee, and this is the Fox Business Report.
12: Today, we'll find out how much Americans were spending on soft drinks in recent months. Coca-Cola reports earnings. Also, aviation giant

0: Boeing. And after the Wall Street close, Ford Motor Company releases its quarterly numbers. The Federal Reserve's two-day meeting starts today. Adam Turnquist, chief technical strategist at LPL Financial, says policymakers will be looking at the volatility in crude oil prices.
1: We have extremely low strategic petroleum reserves that provide little cushion against any prolonged shock. So I think there's enough catalysts there to at least embed a higher floor in the oil market, and I think that's going to weigh on the inflation outlook and continue for this more hawkish regime from the Fed.
0: Also today, the Conference Board releases its consumer confidence report for July. That's your Fox Business Report. I'm Jenny Cosola, invested in you.
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4: With rain and storms from Monday now gone, we are tracking a fairly quiet forecast for the middle of the week. We're going to have decreasing clouds by this afternoon, some more sun later today, and then plenty of sun on Wednesday and Thursday. Right now, we don't see rain returning to the area again until Friday. We'll have a high of 78 today, 79 on Wednesday, and 83 on Thursday. Shouldn't be very humid through the middle of the week, too. From the First Alert Weather Center, I'm meteorologist Matthew Montreux.
3: It is 66 degrees at WSGW, where we are going up to the hour, doing up to the minute sports next.
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3: It's that up to the hour, up to the minute sports with WSGW. We're at 6:58. Yeah, you know, we were just having fun with the Tigers and that squirrel at Comerica Park. That was the fun because the Tigers did lose last night to the Orioles. It was an 8-5 score. Kader Montero roughed up for the first time in a number of outings, come to think of it. Gave up 6 runs in 4 1/3 innings, although 2 of them were unearned. Tigers did punch out 11 hits. 2 each for Spencer Torkelson, Zach McKinstry, Kevin McGonigal, Cole Keith, but obviously not enough. Hi Yu Lee's hitting streak is extended to 12 games, by the way. Tigers and Orioles play again tonight, 6:15 broadcast on WSGW 790 AM. Troy Melton on the mound. Tigers have placed Kerry Carpenter on the injured list. He is suffering from a plantar fasciitis of his left foot. Catcher Eduardo Valencia has been recalled from AAA Toledo. Great Lakes Loons did not play yesterday. Going to start a 6-game series with the Fort Wayne Tin Caps at Dow Diamond tonight. Lions begin practice tomorrow. Lions yesterday announcing the addition of a linebacker to add some depth. 31-year-old linebacker Troy Reeder. Up to the hour. You're up to the minute sports with WSGW. It's 6:59.
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2: Scuba diving. 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How about a scuba diving cockroach? Complete with an air tank. We'll have that for you coming up at 7:20 on WSGW. This is scientists involved, by the way. Charlie, Mike, Jonathan, and you here. It is 7:05. It is a Tuesday where the temperature is 66 now. Should be 78 today. Get some sunshine to break through later on. A little north breeze blowing. All the storms have moved out. Got a stormy last night for our Tigers at Comerica Park. Loss to talk about in our sports at 7:15. Bill O'Reilly at 7:25 is going to talk about where Americans can get the truth. We'll find out about that. News being brought to you by Rifkin Scrap Iron and Metal in Saginaw. That's Rifkin Scrap Iron and Metal in Saginaw. And now with Mike Percha.
3: Thank you, Charlie. Good morning, everyone. A 32-year-old Harrison man is recovering after being run over multiple times and nearly stabbed during an argument last weekend, according to the Clare County Sheriff's Department. Two men now face felony charges in connection with the attack. Deputies responded to a call on a county farm street near Park Street in Harrison at 3:10 in the afternoon Saturday, where they found the victim in the roadway with severe injuries before he was taken to a hospital. Sheriff's Office says 41-year-old Christopher Wooster Earl of Harrison intentionally backed his Jeep over the victim and ran him over several times after an argument escalated and then drove away. His passenger, 20-year-old Jack Earl, is accused of then attempting to stab the victim before witnesses stepped in and chased him off. Earl was arrested after returning to the scene during the investigation, while Wooster Earl was taken into custody at his home. Wooster Earl faces charges of assault with intent to murder and hate crime true threat, while Earl faces charges with assault with a dangerous weapon and hate crime true threat. Both suspects are being held on $100,000 bonds. At least eight construction workers were detained by ICE agents at a fiber optic installation site in Saginaw Township on Saturday, prompting a protest 2 days later at the same intersection. According to a Department of Homeland Security statement, nine people were arrested at the site. The workers, employed by Omni Fiber, had been digging trenches to install fiber optic cables when agents in an unmarked vehicle arrived and took several of them into custody. Work at other Omni Fiber sites in the area has also stopped since the arrests. Officials haven't said why the operation happened when it did. On Monday, demonstrators gathered at Summit Drive and North Center Road, the same intersection where the workers were reportedly taken, after video of the detentions spread on social media. For about an hour, protesters lined the streets. Community members have also left flowers, candles, and signs at the construction site. The Department of Homeland Security says those arrested will go through legal proceedings while in custody. Nearly 1,400 electricity customers in parts of Mount Morris will lose power overnight on Thursday as Consumers Energy upgrades the Stanley substation. The work is meant to strengthen the electric grid and cut down on unplanned outages going forward. Crews will begin work at 11 p.m. July 30th and expect the last outage to last about 8 hours. Affected areas include neighborhoods north of West Coldwater Road, south of Helen Street, east of North Jennings, and west of Summit Street. Consumers has already mailed postcards to customers in those areas, and the company is encouraging residents to sign up for outage alerts at consumersenergy.com/alerts. Nearly 500 McDonald's restaurants across Michigan are holding walk-in interviews Wednesday as part of a statewide hiring day. Most locations will conduct interviews from 9 to 5, with restaurants looking to fill about 2,500 crew member and manager positions. The hiring push comes as students head back to school and job seekers look for flexible work. McDonald's says the jobs come with on-the-job training, flexible scheduling, competitive pay, and other benefits. Eligible employees may also qualify for Archways to Opportunity, an education program offering tuition assistance, high school diploma completion, and English language support. Over the past year, the program provided nearly $1.5 million in tuition assistance to more than 660 Michigan crew members. Job seekers who cannot make Wednesday's events can apply anytime at jobs.mchire.com. WSGW News Time, 710.
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3: 7-11. The State Health Department is continuing to investigate the outbreak of cyclosporiasis. There are now more than 9,200 cases in Michigan. The FDA says while there was a false positive reported, lettuce from Taylor Farms remains the focus of the investigation. Wayne, Washtenaw, Ingham, and Oakland counties are leading the pack for the number of cases. A DNR tip has led to 50 counts of firearm and wildlife violations. Michigan News Network's Kyle Kimball explains.
5: Michigan Department of Natural Resources conservation officers received a tip through the DNR's Report All Poaching Hotline of a person shooting deer from a vehicle at night using a suppressed semi-automatic rifle. The tip stated that the illegal hunting activity occurred multiple times in northern Clinton County and southern Gratiot County. 26-year-old Thomas House of St. John's was arraigned Thursday on 50 counts of combined firearm and wildlife violations.
6: Kyle Kimball, the Michigan News Network.
3: Police in West Michigan have made an arrest after a fatal shooting. Early Monday morning in Gaines Township, the Kent County Sheriff's Department was alerted to a crash where they found a driver inside a vehicle with a gunshot wound believed to have come from the outside of the vehicle. The 18-year-old victim from Grand Rapids died. Police have announced the suspect, a 17-year-old male, has been arrested. The case is being reviewed by the prosecutor's office. And it's a historic day for two countries, Charlie, with the Gordie Howe International Bridge officially open for traffic. Here's John Hewitt.
7: After weeks of political wrangling and delays, the Gordie Howe International Bridge is finally open for business as of the noon hour on Monday, cleared for vehicular traffic. The actual first industrial commercial traffic came at 10 a.m., the very first driver to cross. Jim Pereira of On Freight Logistics out of Ontario.
8: The beautiful thing of it was when I did get through, official stuff was done. They stopped me and all the CBP officers came over and they all wanted to have pictures and shake hands and congratulations, and I congratulated them as well.
7: For those who hope to walk or cycle across the Gordie Howe Bridge for free, by the way, you'll have to wait until next Wednesday, a week from Wednesday, on August the 5th. John Hewitt for the Michigan News Network.
2: I was wondering about that for people that might want to stroll. So, but they can't do it until next week, it's like the story said. All right, well, at least it's open. It's accomplished something. Weather forecast, it's accomplished that. This update we have for you, it is with WNEM, First Alert meteorologist Matthew Mondro.
9: Rain and storms from Monday have now left the area, so at this point, the middle of the week should actually be pretty nice. We have more sunshine returning by this afternoon than a sunny sky on Wednesday and a sunny sky on Thursday. Highs up to 78 today, 79 on Wednesday, and 83 on Thursday, and we do expect that humidity to drop through the daytime today. So not very humid through the middle of the week. Could see it getting a little bit humid again by Friday and the upcoming weekend. That is with some more rain returning by then. So right now it looks like Friday afternoon has been some more rain. Even a few thunderstorms make a return, and more of those chances will carry into both Saturday and Sunday. From the First Alert Weather Center, I'm meteorologist Matthew Mondro.
2: So the barometer's rising at 2970. The wind is north at 10. Got a temp of 66 from WSGW. 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
2: So I've got the sports to do on WSGW. It is 7:16. Not much to do, unfortunately, for our Tiger team from last night. Tigers and Orioles started a three-game series at Comerica Park. And the Orioles win the game. It was an 8-5 final score. The Tigers had Keter Montero on the mound. And for the first time in a number of outings, they actually had a kind of a struggle. He only went to 4 1/3 innings, giving up 6 runs. 2 were unearned. 9 hits, a walk, a strikeout. Bullpen didn't help much either. Brendan Hanafy and Tyler Holton followed and both gave up home runs. Tigers did have 11 hits. I mean, we scored 5. Spencer Torkelson and Zach McKinstry, each with 2 hits and a run and an RBI. Kevin McGonigal and Colt Keith with 2 hits each. Ha-Yu Lee, he had a single to extend his hitting streak to 12 straight, which is, I believe, the current longest streak right now in Major League Baseball. Well, we'll try again tonight. Tigers and Orioles. Tigers trying to snap a 3-game losing streak, actually, now. 6:15 broadcast on WSW 790 AM, and Troy Melton's going to be on the mound. Tigers to be without the services of Kerry Carpenter for a few days. He is on the injured list. Remember on yesterday, we told you how he aggravated what we thought was a heel injury on Sunday when he left the game. Turns out he's been diagnosed with plantar fasciitis in his left foot. Catcher Eduardo Valencia has been recalled from AAA Toledo. Oh, by the way, Miami beat the Phillies 8-7 last night, so the Marlins' 12-game losing streak is over. Great Lakes Loons were not in action last night. It was an off game. Loons are back home at Dow Diamond for a 6-game series against the Fort Wayne Tin Caps, and that does begin tonight. Lions preparing to start training camp. And tomorrow, I believe, is when the first practices will take place. Lions did announce yesterday a little addition to the linebacking core, maybe adding a little depth. Veteran linebacker Troy Reeder to be signed by the Lions. No terms disclosed. He's 31 years old. Entered the league in 2019, spent 6 seasons with the Rams, 1 with the Chargers. It was like 3 with the Rams, 1 with the Chargers, and 3 more with the Rams. He actually was part of the Rams' 2021 Super Bowl championship team. Is that the right year, 2021? Well, he was part of the championship team, whatever it was. It is your sports on WSGW, and we're at 7:19. A scuba diving cockroach. What's behind this? Science is behind this, and we'll tell you what's going on next.
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2: He had demonstrated that cockroaches could be remotely piloted by installing electrodes in their sensory organs. Now they have taken it a step further to take the cockroaches not just from land, but also into water. Charlie, Mike, Jonathan, and you here on WSGW. We're at 720, your morning team. By the way, your morning team page up and running at WSGW.com, because there is an image that's included from scientists in Asia who have devised 3D printed scuba suits to allow cockroaches to breathe underwater for up to 3 hours.
15: There's already enough weird crustacean-y things in the water. We don't need to put cockroaches in there.
2: There is your image of a cockroach fitted with a scuba suit.
15: Because yeah. Why not?
2: Well, it's actually, how fascinating is this? This is from the Singapore School of Mechanical and Aerospace Engineering. Professor Sato is the lead researcher on this.
15: Are we sending cockroaches into space next?
2: The possibility exists, they say, because of this. But right now what this is done for is for sending cockroaches into disaster areas to scout for victims.
15: Do they have cameras on them or something?
2: I think that's the case. Remember, this goes back to the original. They talked about how cockroaches could be piloted by installing electrodes into their sensory organs. I remember talking about this. It seems to me it was a couple of years ago. For this very reason. I mean, sending cockroaches into places that people can't get to for these investigative purposes.
15: This is like Ant-Man, but horrifying.
2: I think, of course, because you're talking about a cockroach.
15: And the microchip installed in the cockroach's head and the bubble attached to it so it can breathe with tubes sticking out of it. This is...
2: So many potentially things going wrong here.
15: so much removed from fiction.
2: The professor says our new insect diving suit works just like the oxygen tank used by human divers. In this case, though, while it is a human-style oxygen tank, the suit is a cocktail of hydrogen peroxide and manganese dioxide that reacts to form absorbable oxygen.
15: Oh.
2: So it's the same process, just maybe a little different as far as the supply is concerned. But again, this was to help use cockroaches in places that perhaps aren't navigable, especially maybe some rescue situations. And if there's water involved, that was a problem. They'll drown if you go underwater, so they can't send them underwater. Now they can.
3: Are you telling me that there's actually a use for cockroaches?
15: We had to work really, really, really hard, but yes.
2: Don't they say like cockroaches can like survive like nuclear holocaust?
3: Oh, yeah. They'll be around like long after everything else is gone.
2: So then why do they need help breathing underwater? You think if they can survive holocaust, they can... Nuclear holocaust. So up to 3 hours at a time. It says here that the cockroaches could be under nearly a foot of water. They say the suits are important because real disaster sites can be challenging after heavy rains or floodings, blocking access routes in the rubble, drains, and narrow gaps. People can't get there. The cockroach can.
15: If I were coordinating emergency response, I would exhaust all other options before calling up the guy with the camera cockroaches.
2: Can you imagine that?
3: I mean, this is like Ant-Man, but with cockroaches.
2: Yeah.
15: And exactly. Way more terrifying.
2: We can't down there. What do you want to do? Let's call in the cockroaches.
15: Oh, not again.
2: Needs a theme song. Needs a suit or something like that. Needs some kind of superhero cape or something on it. It is crazy, isn't it? Just to look at it, it's like, this is bizarre. But if there's a practical application, and could maybe... Can you imagine being the person that's down there? And you know that you're being rescued by a cockroach?
15: I don't think you would know. It's so tiny and creepy. It's just like, oh, there's a bug! And then they squish it.
2: Oh, no! Oh, no. We thought we saw something, but I guess not.
15: We lost another one.
2: Start looking someplace else. If you want to see the image... It's up on the morning team page at WSGW.com. Bill O'Reilly's coming up next. Where can Americans get the truth? Bill O'Reilly has commentary thoughts on that next.
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19: 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On this Tuesday, writing in the Wall Street Journal, Holman Jenkins says that Americans need a place where they can get the truth. Well, yeah, but where might that be? Not by listening to the political parties. No way they are true seekers. Spin and self-advancement all day, every day. Newspapers? No. Many are going out of business because they're boring as well as deceitful. Tough combo. TV news? Come on. They have found fiscal magic by giving audiences exactly what they want to hear, true or not. I took note of liberal Tom Hanks mocking MS whatever. Thanks for some straight shooting, Tom. Do you think social media delivers the truth? It does not. The game plan there is slash and burn. The internet assassins understand it's cash for clicks, and gutter sniping delivers the clicks. Mr. Jenkins held up journalist Katie Couric as a truth teller. But when I tried to book her for the No Spin News, talk about the CBS chaos, she ran and hid somewhere in mid-Manhattan. Note for Holman. In order to report the truth, you actually have to stand up and state it. The media collapse has badly damaged the USA. No question. And that is the truth. 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That is the Morning O'Reilly Update. More analysis later on.
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2: In the state of Michigan, we've actually been able to do this since 1977, like 50 years. But apparently, if you're in New Jersey, you still can't. And according to a recent poll in New Jersey, you're still not going to be able to. I'll tell you what it is. It's kind of a generational thing, too. You wonder some people here who'd have no clue. We'll delve into that coming up on WSW with your morning team, you and Charlie and Mike and Jonathan all together at 7:30. Should be a sunny high of 78 today. Got some morning clouds to deal with. Right now it's 66. Going to have a north breeze, too. Should be pleasant, though. 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That's Wolf Files Ace Hardware. And in the WSGW newsroom, Mike Percha.
3: Thank you, Charlie. Good morning, everyone. Saginaw's City Council voted 7-1 last night to advance a proposed nuisance gatherings ordinance aimed at giving police more authority to break up large unruly parties. The vote came despite objections from some speakers who argued the ordinance could lead to overreach by law enforcement and affect pickets, memorials, and family gatherings. Supporters say the measure is a response to a string of shootings and gatherings outside party stores and other locations during late night and early morning hours in the spring and the summer. The push follows years of violence at Freaknik-style parties in the city, including a 2023 gathering that left two people dead and 13 wounded by gunfire, and this year's event where police confiscated at least five guns and arrested seven people. Councilmember Bill Ostash drafted the proposal, modeled on similar laws in Mount Pleasant and Allegan, that would let police cite property owners who host or allow nuisance gatherings on their land, though prosecutors would still have to prove intent. Violators could face a misdemeanor penalty of up to $500 and 90 days in jail. The proposal now heads to a final vote in the August 17th council meeting. Fire officials in Mount Pleasant are investigating the cause of a house fire that injured two firefighters. The blaze broke out at 1:25 a.m. on Monday at a two-story home on South Washington Street, where crews arrived to find heavy smoke coming from all levels of the structure. Firefighters made an offensive attack from two spots inside the building, but were pushed back into a defensive operation as the fire grew and conditions inside deteriorated. Two firefighters were taken to McLaren Central Michigan Hospital by a mobile medical response for minor injuries. They were treated and released. The home's occupant made it out safely, but has been displaced. Multiple agencies assisted at the scene. Third offense, operating while intoxicated, reckless driving, and causing serious injury are among the charges facing a Davidson man after police say he caused a crash in Richfield Township. Identified now as 27-year-old Bailey Grotz, who was arrested July 21st near South Dye Road and Miller Road with assistance from the state police. He remains held in the Genesee County Jail on a $10,000 bond. Police say the charges are connected to a crash on June 9th at around 9:35 p.m. on North State Road and East Potter Road. Police say the man was driving a GMC Sierra when it struck a Chevy Equinox driven by a 15-year-old Lapeer girl. The girl suffered non-life-threatening injuries. However, her 47-year-old passenger in the front seat was hospitalized with potentially life-threatening injuries. And the crash also knocked out power to an area between Potter Road and Flint Street. The Midland Parks and Recreation Department has announced the pickleball and tennis courts at Central Park will be closed August 10th through the 12th for scheduled resurfacing work, weather pending. The project includes filling cracks, smoothing uneven areas, and applying new court paint and boundary lines. For questions or further information, you can contact the Parks and Recreation Office at 989-837-6930. Grove Park will host a free day-long celebration of the performing arts August 29th as Public Arts Midland and Creative 360 present their performance in the park event. The day centers on two performances of Shakespeare's The Tempest, one at noon and another at 5 p.m., staged by local actors. Between those shows, from 2 to 5, a lineup of regional performers will take the stage, including a troubadour Brighton Henneke, Jules the Clown, Sanjita's Dance and Music of India, a modern take on Shakespeare from the Creative Theater Company's young actors, singer-songwriter Tessa Elena, and a sword-fighting demonstration from Friction Theater. Organizers chose Grove Park in part for its accessible restroom facilities, and the site also hosted the first performances of the park in 2024. The event is free and open to the public. Questions can be directed to Creative 360. WSGW News Time, 7:34.
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1: Five. The deaths of a Grand Haven Township man, his wife, and six children have been ruled a murder-suicide. Ottawa County Sheriff's Office Captain Jacob Sparks says 47-year-old Christopher Karolkovich killed his wife and children before turning the gun on himself. The children ranged in age from 5 to 15. Sparks says it's an unspeakable tragedy that they may never completely understand why it happened. Deputies say a fire was set after the murders, with the family pets dying in the fire. A GoFundMe has been set up to help the family cover expenses. Pre-K isn't just for four-year-olds. Strong Beginnings is a program offered by the Michigan Department of Lifelong Education Advancement and Potential. The program has been growing since its launch in 2021, with 31 school districts participating for this upcoming school year. 753-year-olds are expected to be in classrooms this year. MyLeap Director of Early Learning and Family Supports, Dr. Sophia Lafayette-Laus, says that they have other programs that are also supporting working families.
2: Child development and care scholarships, and also the My TriShare child care program. And those are important because, we've been talking about three-year-old and four-year-old pre-K, but, you know, there are needs, families have needs before they're that age, you know, infants and toddlers, and supports there.
1: She adds that a record number of families also have taken advantage of the state's free pre-K for all initiative last year. A mid-Michigan man has pleaded not guilty to 9 felony charges. Zachary Ripley led police on a chase in Indiana. He was caught and extradited back to Michigan on charges including assault with intent to murder. He's accused of striking an elderly man with a crowbar about 2 weeks ago. He was arraigned in Isabella County with bond set at $2 million. And at Charlie, the Grand Haven Coast Guard Festival continues this week in West Michigan. Here's Ryan Recker.
3: Over 350,000 people expected to attend the festival, playing host to the nation's highest-ranking Coast Guard dignitaries from Washington, D.C. The threat of bad weather canceling a fan favorite yesterday, the Parade of Ships, but that's not stopping visitors that may be staying at campgrounds across the area. Pat Whalen, District Supervisor for the DNR Parks and Recreation, on what not to do.
4: Open fires are not allowed on the beach. Say anywhere within the state park, in the campground, they have to provide their own fire pit that is fully contained and keeps all the ashes out of the sand.
3: And the 10-day festival runs through this Sunday. Ryan Recker for the Michigan News Network.
5: One of many festivals happening across the state. Too bad they had that Parade of Ships canceled. I wonder if they could do it anyway, find another day or something if the weather wasn't good yesterday. Mike, thank you. On WSGW, we're at 7:38. Speaking of weather, yeah, we had some storminess in some places, but that's all moved out. 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
6: Rain and storms from Monday have now left the area, so at this point, the middle of the week, that should be pretty nice. We have more sunshine returning by this afternoon than a sunny sky on Wednesday and a sunny sky on Thursday. Highs up to 78 today, 79 on Wednesday, then 83 on Thursday, and we do expect that humidity to drop through the daytime today. So not very humid through the middle of the week. Could see it getting a little bit humid again by Friday and the upcoming weekend. That is with some more rain returning by then. So right now it looks like Friday afternoon is when some more rain, even a few thunderstorms make a return, and more of those chances will carry into both Saturday and Sunday. From the First Alert Weather Center, I'm meteorologist Matthew Mondrow.
5: So it's a rising barometer, 2970. It's a wind from the north at 10, and we show some gusts at times, and if not now, it could be as we go through the day. 66 degrees at WSGW, your connection to the Great Lakes Bay region, your connection to the world. The extra weather messages, the shorelines on both sides of the state, except kind of the tip of the Minton area. It's kind of interesting. You go up the Lake Huron shoreline once you get toward Alpena, and then take it around toward Traverse City. And from Alpena to Lake Traverse City, there isn't any kind of beach hazard statements, but again, it picks up again around Traverse City, south toward the Benton Harbor area. So most of the shoreline, pay attention to the local information when you're localized to make sure you know what's going on with the latest details. That's probably going to go on through the entire day, some of the winds causing some of the higher waves and concerns and some of the strong currents and things. Your morning team's on WSGW. Thank you for being along with Charlie and Mike and Jonathan. Michigan has been doing, we've been able to do this since 1977, but apparently it's still not allowed in New Jersey. And according to a poll, it's going to stay that way. What is it? What's going on? Well, I have a little fun with that. I'm wondering, like, generationally here, there could be a lot of people that don't even realize it here in Michigan. That's coming up. Paintbowl is your morning team sponsor, you know. Paintbowl is on Bay Road north of Shattuck and Saginaw. 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
5: Yeah, 50 years it's happened here in the state, but it doesn't happen in New Jersey, the only state it doesn't happen. And if the polls are to be believed, it's still not going to be happening in time in the future. 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Thank you for doing the 100.5 FM frequency or the 790 AM frequency. Getting Siri and Alexa to help you out, too. Yeah, there are other ways we know, but those are the most popular. We're at 743. Hey, before I get into that, the note, I just something else, because it has to do with vehicles, and came across something else that's vehicle-related. We got one of those recalls going on. It's not funny. It's very serious. Although, I got to say, once again, so Ford apparently, there's been a couple of recalls coming out with Ford. But this one kind of caught my eye. This is just a couple of days ago. Ford recalling over 288,000 vehicles. There's a concern, according to the National Highway Traffic Safety Administration, that the vehicle's roof rail covers may detach, including increased wind noise, squeaking, rattling as the roof rail cover begins to loosen. There could be a visible gap or misalignment between the roof rail cover and the roof line that could develop. Serious situation, and the recall is for models, the Ford Explorer 2016 to 2019. That's like 10 years ago, seven years ago.
8: Yeah.
5: And the recall's going out now?
8: Well, now the roof rails are starting to fail.
5: They were good for the first 7 years, but now.
8: Yep.
5: I just thought to myself, how many vehicle owners, I mean, 10 years for a lot of people is an old, don't even have a vehicle anymore. I don't know. But it's one of those concerns. It's like, you know, this could be dangerous, could increase crashes. By the way, we're going to send out notification letters in August, and the remedy will be mailed in September. It's dangerous, but you still got a couple of months.
8: Raise the roof.
5: Yeah, literally. If you're driving a 2016 to a 2019 Ford Explorer.
8: The Ford Explorer convertible.
5: Yeah, who knew you had the option? 745 in WSGW. So I saw this. I thought this would be fun. Especially, you know, I thought for your morning team itself and for you listeners that we enjoy our conversations with, too. You know, how many of you remember this, experienced this, or how many don't even have a clue? There was a recent poll done in New Jersey, and this is very specific to New Jersey. This has to do with the state allowing you to pump your own gas. Because in New Jersey, it's the last state that mandates full service gas. You cannot pump. There's no self-pump in New Jersey. Oregon was the same way a few years ago, but they passed a law, so now you can. But yeah, in the state of New Jersey, it's a full service gas mandate. They did a poll asking, is it time? 64% of New Jersey voters said, nope, we're going to keep it.
8: Wow.
5: 24% said, want to go to self-service. The others were like, not the middle. Which is interesting, they say, because the last time that, this was a Fairleigh Dickinson University poll, by the way. And the last time that they did a poll about a decade ago, 63% of voters at that time said, keep it.
8: Now, did
5: 64% right now. So that's pretty consistent over 10 years.
8: Well, did they do the poll in winter?
5: Yeah. Maybe
8: that would make a difference. It's the middle of summer. Yeah, I'll pump my own gas. January? No, I'm not getting out of the car.
5: How foreign is this to us, though? I mean, because Michigan first allowed it. I didn't realize it. I had to look back. 1977. 50 years. So for us, it's like... So I'd say, like, for you, Jonathan, you'd have no clue of a full service.
8: Never.
5: Now, there are some stations few and far between that offer up an option. And I think in some cases where it's completely full service, which most are, you can go in and ask an attendant if you need some problems or something like that. But gone are the days. Now, I remember when I first started driving back in 1980. I saw it for a long time ago. I remember there were still some, because I remember I used to drive in over the little hose, and it would make a ding-ding sound in the station. So they knew that somebody was at the pump. The guy would come out, the girl would come out, whoever, and what do you need? Fill her up. Or you give them a specific monetary amount. Mm-hmm. And that was at the time, too, that a lot of them still, you'd pop the hood and they check your oil, they check your washer fluid, they check, you know, they do a little quick check on you while the gas is filling up. And they'd be done, you give them the money, and if you were going to get change, they'd go back in and bring it out to you. I mean, those, yeah. So, yeah, for you, you have absolutely no clue. I'm sure that's all you've done all your life.
8: Totally foreign to me, yes. Yeah.
5: Yeah, yeah. Which is interesting. Further back into this New Jersey thing, I thought that was interesting. Because, and I was blown away by this. So you got 64%. And in fact, it says here that they expected that the higher percentage would be seniors that wanted to keep it. 61% of seniors, 65 and older, said keep the full service. Mm-hmm. 68% of 30 and under said they wanted the full service kept. Now, of course, they have no clue.
8: Yeah.
5: But still, with everything else, it's so much full service for the younger generation. I mean, everything is full service.
8: When it's what you're used to. And I bet in New Jersey, they're traveling to other states enough to know what it's like pumping your own gas. But when you're used to pulling up and, all right, fill it up.
5: I suppose. I mean,
8: I can see not wanting to get rid of that, especially in January. I'd be fine with part-time
5: to your point
8: full-service stations
5: to your point
8: just in the winter.
5: Well, hey, you give a hearty rainstorm or something like that, too. Yeah. I mean, there could be any kinds of reasons.
8: Gets to 90 degrees out. I don't want to be standing out in that.
5: Well, and if they're going to follow the voters, so apparently it's going to stay that way because that's what the voters have spoken. This poll was just done recently, 64%. I was floored. That, as I said, going back to Michigan, that we've been doing it for 50 years now. 1977, you know.
8: Yeah.
5: So it would be 50 years next year officially, but man, that's a long time. It'd be interesting to note, for what you said, people who live in New Jersey and travel.
8: Yeah.
5: Do
8: they have a preference?
5: And do they realize it, or do they have to go, oh, wait a second, nobody's coming out here to help me?
8: Yeah.
5: Can I just sit at the pump going, man, where is that?
8: First time driving out of state?
5: Where's the person going to help me pump my gas? Or for people that go into New Jersey and go.
8: That would throw me off.
5: And the first thing you do is what? You're going to get out and start filling up.
8: Yep.
5: So some attendant say, hey, back in your car.
8: Stop that. You're not from around here, are you?
5: Oh, Michigan plate. Now I understand. Yeah. Anyway, that's still happening in Jersey. The only state that still mandates full-service gasoline.
8: I didn't know that still was out there.
5: Yeah. That's what I thought it was interesting. Just mm-hmm. And for the fact that it's probably going to stay that way, according to the poll.
8: Does it add to the price?
5: Has to.
8: It's got to.
5: Up to the hour, up to the minute, news, business, weather, sports on WSGW. It is 7:51.
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10: Good morning for Michigan News Source. I'm David Barr. President Donald Trump touted his economic victories on Monday and stumped for Republican candidates almost a week before Michigan's primary. Trump spoke at the General Motors Proving Ground in Milford. Trump was in Michigan to support John James for governor and Mike Rogers for U.S. Senate. Conservative radio commentator Steve Gruber shared on social media that the entire facility was packed with rank-and-file union members and auto workers. Michigan's primary is August 4th. The new Gordie Howe International Bridge opened Monday at noon. One of the first Michiganders to cross the new span was Governor Gretchen Whitmer. Whitmer crossed the 1.5-mile bridge in a black Ford Mustang convertible. The opening comes after roughly 8 years of construction and 2 decades of planning. The Gordie Howe is the longest cable-stayed bridge of its kind in North America. Ottawa County investigators say a Grand Haven Township father killed his wife and children, set fire to the family's home, and then killed himself. Katie Hyde has details.
11: Officials say 47-year-old Christopher Horonkovich used a handgun to kill his 39-year-old wife Amanda, their 6 children, and then took his own life. Investigators believe the shootings may have happened Thursday night before calls came in to the police on Friday. The children, ranging in age from 5 to 15, were found in different bedrooms. Authorities are reviewing documents left at the scene. Several family pets also died. The investigation remains ongoing. I'm Katie Hyde for Michigan News Source.
10: 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The webpage offers accurate details on state voting laws, key election deadlines, and answers frequently asked questions. Go to michigan.gov/AG elections. David Barr, Michigan News Source.
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14: I'm Jerry Willis, and this is the Fox Business Report. It's been a busy summer for Hilton. Its profit rose and it's boosting its forecast for the year. Hilton was seeing higher occupancy and its guests were paying higher hotel rates. Hilton says the current third quarter will likely see an extra boost from the World Cup. Package delivery giant UPS is reporting better than expected earnings. It's also raising expectations for the year and shares are up more than 2%. UPS has been refocusing its business since it walked away from Amazon last year, saying the relationship wasn't paying off. Technology shares are losing ground following a report that says China is developing machines to make chips used in artificial intelligence. Crude oil prices continue to ease. Brent crude at $86 a barrel. West Texas Intermediate at $80. That's your Fox Business Report. I'm Jenny Coselda. 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
5: 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WNEM, First Alert Meteorologist Matthew Mondro, it's 7:56.
6: With rain and storms from Monday now gone, we are tracking a fairly quiet forecast for the middle of the week. We're going to have decreasing clouds by this afternoon, some more sun later today, and then plenty of sun on Wednesday and Thursday. Right now, we don't see rain returning to the area again until Friday. We'll have a high of 78 today, 79 on Wednesday, and 83 on Thursday. Shouldn't be very humid through the middle of the week, too. From the First Alert Weather Center, I'm meteorologist Matthew Mondro.
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5: 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It is 7:58, so the Tigers fell to the Orioles last night, 8-5. Cater Montero roughed up for 6 runs in just 4 1/3 innings, though 2 of those runs were unearned. Tigers got 11 hits, a couple each from Spencer Torkelson, Zach McKinstry, Kevin McGonigal, Cole Keith, but obviously not enough. Tigers and Orioles will play again tonight, 6:15 broadcast on WSGW 790 AM. Troy Melton on the mound. Terry Carpenter's on the injured list, plantar fasciitis in his left foot. Loons didn't play last night, getting ready to start a 6-game series, hosting the Fort Wayne Tin Caps at Dow Diamond tonight. Lions going to start practice tomorrow and have added to the linebacker depth. They're going to be signing a 31-year-old veteran linebacker, Troy Reeder. No terms of his contract disclosed. It's up to the hour, up to the minute with your sports. 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
11: From ABC News, I'm Sherry Preston. Today marks the start of the sixth month of the war between the U.S. and Iran, and it was another night without military escalation. Mediators continue talking about a wider ceasefire. Here's ABC's Rachel Scott at the White House.
21: The president decided to hold off on further military escalation to pursue this path of diplomacy, and that came after the president had a meeting here at the White House with Vice President J.D. Vance, top military advisors. In this meeting, sources tell me that the vice president, along with the chairman

0: Wisconsin and Illinois following strong storms and a tornado that touched down in the Appleton, Wisconsin area. Lots of damage, no reports of injuries, though storms today moving further east. Singer Ariana Grande is suing dozens of hackers for leaking new music and her personal information for profit on the dark web.
1: The lawsuit claims the unnamed suspects hacked into various personal digital accounts of photographers and producers who have worked closely with Grande, leading to the unlawful and egregious theft, dissemination, and exploitation of unreleased content.
0: ABC's Hannah Pataugh, Brian Koberger, who pleaded guilty to murdering four Idaho college students, now says he wants a trial. This is ABC News.
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9: A legendary singer, unfortunately announcing a serious health situation. Apparently she's been dealing with a number of health issues, but made a big announcement yesterday. We'll have that for you coming up on WSW at 8:20. Weather's coming up. Quiet forecast after a little storminess in places from late yesterday into the evening and overnight. Should get some sunshine breaking through eventually. A high of 78. Right now it is 66. Tigers in our sports, although that's not much for our sports from our Tigers from last night, but we'll have what we have. That's the sports news at 8:15. That and the Lions have a little signing, heading to a little linebacker depth. The news continues, and we're in the WSW newsroom. Here's Mike Percha.
10: Thank you, Charlie. Good morning, everyone. Two men in from Harrison are being held on $100,000 bonds after a Clare County Sheriff's Office investigation into an attack that left a man run over and nearly stabbed.

0: 41-year-old Christopher Wooster Earl faces charges of assault with intent to murder and a hate crime true threat charge, while his passenger in his vehicle, 20-year-old Jack Earl, faces charges of assault with a dangerous weapon and hate crime true threat charge. According to the Sheriff's Department, deputies responded to a call on County Farm Street near Park Street in Harrison at 3:10 p.m. on Saturday, where they found a 32-year-old Harrison man in the roadway with severe injuries. The men had been arguing with the victim, and investigators say Wooster Earl intentionally backed his Jeep over the victim and ran him over several times before driving off. They say that Earl then... The other Earl was arrested when he returned to the scene after trying to stab the victim. Witnesses chased him away at first. Wooster Earl was later taken into custody at his home. The victim was taken to a hospital for treatment. Sentencing is pending for a Saginaw man who evaded arrest for several months, fleeing to Ohio before he was taken into custody in December at a Bridgeport Township apartment complex on several charges, including first-degree murder. MLive reports a jury convicted 28-year-old Shavar Kraft Jr. on Monday of first-degree premeditated murder, assault with intent to murder, carrying a dangerous weapon with unlawful intent, and three counts of felony firearm. Police identified Kraft from surveillance footage after prosecutors say he shot 25-year-old Daquan Mims 11 times outside a Westside Party Store on North Hamilton Street, June 16, 2024. One of the bullets passed through Mims and struck his younger brother, Kentella Harris, who survived. Kraft now faces a mandatory life sentence without the possibility of parole. Midland County Parks and Recreation is inviting residents, park visitors, and stakeholders to participate in a public survey to help guide the future of the Midland County Park system through the development of its next five-year Parks and Recreation Master Plan. The survey is an opportunity for community members to share their ideas, priorities, and experiences. Feedback collected will help identify recreation needs, park improvements, programming opportunities, accessibility enhancements, and future investments that reflect the interests of Midland County residents and visitors. A link to the survey can be found on the Midland County website landing page and the Midland County Facebook page. The Department of Transportation is investing about $1.3 million to chip seal more than 9 miles of M-52 from the South Village limit of St. Charles to M-46 in Saginaw County. The work includes a single course chip seal and fog seal. Work is going to start on August 3rd and is expected to wrap up around September 24th. Motorists should expect one lane of alternating traffic using traffic controllers. A monthly food truck festival is returning to Frankenmuth this month with free admission and parking. The Frankenmuth Funtown Chowdown Food Truck Festival takes place August 13th from 2 to 9 p.m. at Frankenmuth River Place Shops. This month's event carries a color splash bash theme and features up to 20 food trucks from across the state, along with a beer tent, face painting, inflatables, mini games, and free cake while supplies last. The festival is pet friendly with animals on a 6-foot leash. Remaining dates for the year are September 10th. 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
1: Hefty, hefty, hefty!
2: Early voting is setting some records in Michigan. Michigan's Secretary of State Jocelyn Benson says they're seeing more ballots returned than ever before. She says 756,000 ballots were returned as of Monday morning, which is up more than 500,000 over this point in 2024. She says that is generating a lot of enthusiasm among voters in the state. Ford could see a few bumps in the road as it reports its second quarter earnings today. Here's Autobeat reporter Jeff Gilbert.
3: Ford is expected to make money, but it's dealing with several issues. That includes tariffs, an ongoing issue with a fire at an aluminum supplier, and sales that slipped due to the discontinuation of some products. Ford is expected to make money on its gasoline-powered vehicles and continue to post big losses when it comes to electric vehicles.
2: Gilbert says they'll be covering the Ford earnings when they come out a little after 4 o'clock this afternoon. A man is facing charges for allegedly assaulting Dearborn police officers. The Wayne County Prosecutor's Office says 52-year-old Charles Hausman pointed his shotgun at police Friday night, leading to an officer-involved shooting at the home on New York Street in near South Telegraph. The Prosecutor's Office says Hausman was taken to a hospital after he was shot in the left leg. He was arraigned Monday on assault and firearm charges, along with disturbing the peace. He's due back in court next month and must wear a GPS tether if he posts bond. Charlie, scientists are constantly learning new things about common animals. The northern and southern flying squirrel both call Michigan home, though they're rarely seen because they're nocturnal and widespread. DNR bear, fur bearer, and small game specialist Cody Norton says a group from the University of Wisconsin made a surprising discovery in 2019 while studying lichen.
4: They were using UV lights, ultraviolet lights, in order to actually look for like different species of lichens, because they will also kind of fluoresce under UV light. And they had a flying squirrel glide by overhead and noticed that its belly basically like glowed bubblegum pink.
2: He adds that they still aren't sure why their bellies glow. There are several theories, including it being a way for other squirrels to find their way back to a nest.
5: Have you ever seen a flying squirrel?
2: No.
5: I gotta say, I have not either. I understand they're nocturnal, probably tough to see, but I've seen documentaries and things. It just looks cool.
2: Yeah.
5: Just like they're having a ball.
2: Yeah. It's interesting to note, too, like we were talking about, like, oh, their bellies go under UV light.
5: Oh, yeah, yeah, that's a good point. So it's not like if you're out.
2: Yeah, if you did see one, it's not like you're going to see a bunch of glowing pink flying around at night.
5: Not generally walking around in the woods with your UV light. Although, I don't know, maybe now, to try and see a glowing squirrel belly, maybe, I don't know. It would be interesting, though. 814 on WSGW. See a lot of squirrels, just never see one flying. She got jumping from some place to another, from tree branch to tree branch to the bird feeder. Weather forecast, let's get into the update here. 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Now with WNEM, First Alert meteorologist Matthew Mondro.
6: Rain and storms from Monday have now left the area, so at this point, the middle of the week should actually be pretty nice. We have more sunshine returning by this afternoon than a sunny sky on Wednesday and a sunny sky on Thursday. Highs up to 78 today, 79 on Wednesday, then 83 on Thursday, and we do expect that humidity to drop through the daytime today. So not very humid through the middle of the week. Could see it getting a little bit humid again by Friday and the upcoming weekend. That is with some more rain returning by then. So right now it looks like Friday afternoon has been some more rain. Even a few thunderstorms make a return, and more of those chances will carry into both Saturday and Sunday. From the First Alert Weather Center, I'm meteorologist Matthew Mondro.
5: It's a rising barometer, 2972. Your north wind, about 10 to 15. A little gustiness at times. 66 at WSGW, your connection to the Great Lakes Bay region, your connection to the world. 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
5: It's on WSGW. It's 8:16. It's not much for our sports this morning, especially with the Tigers losing. Tigers and Orioles starting a three-game series at Comerica Park last night, and the Orioles draw first blood in the series. 8-5, your final score. Kader Montero started. He's really been pitching well. Got a little roughed up in 4 1/3 innings, giving up 6 runs. Although 2 of those were unearned. Gave up 9 hits and a walk and 1 strikeout. A lot of base runners in just 4 1/3 innings. Bullpen, Brennan Hanafy and Tyler Holton both followed and each gave up a home run. Tigers did pound out 11 hits. I mean, scored 5 runs. Spencer Torkelson and Zach McKinstry with 2 hits each, plus a run scored and an RBI. Kevin McGonigal and Colt Keith with 2 hits each. And, Hiu Lee. He gets a single. He's extended his hitting streak to 12 games, which is the longest current hitting streak in baseball. Tigers and Orioles, game 2 tonight. It's a 6:15 broadcast on WSGW, 790 AM. You got Troy Melton on the mound. Tigers without the services of Kerry Carpenter, placed on the injured list. I remember on Monday, yesterday, we talked about how on Sunday, Kerry left the game because he was dealing with what was thought to be a re-aggravation of his left heel contusion. Well, it turns out he's been diagnosed with plantar fasciitis, so he's got to deal with that. In the meantime, being called up from AAA to take Kerry Carpenter's place is catcher Eduardo Valencia. Hey, Miami beat the Phillies last night 8-7, so the Marlins' 12-game losing streak is over. Loons did not play last night. We're coming back from a road trip and getting ready to play at Dow Diamond tonight, the first of a 6-game set. Got the Fort Wayne Tin Caps in town. Lions preparing to start practice tomorrow, and on the heels of that, getting a little linebacker depth. Lions to be signing veteran linebacker Troy Reeder. He's 31 years old, came into the league in 2019, played 6 seasons with the Rams, 1 with the Chargers. It was actually his first 3 seasons with the Rams, then went to the Chargers, then the next 3 seasons with the Rams. So we'll find out if he might add a little depth possibility. No terms have been disclosed on his contract. He was with the Rams, by the way, when they won that Super Bowl championship a few years ago. It's sports with WSGW. As we approach 8:20, a legendary singer, she's announced a health diagnosis concern. Tough one. We'll have that for you coming up next.
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5: 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I'm WSGW, Charlie, Mike, Jonathan, Art Lewis 2. Day 22

0: classic Carly Simon. I mean, any artist that can rhyme the words apricot and cavat in the same verse, I just think that's legendary. apparently, she in USA Today yesterday, Monday, July 27, yeah, revealed that she's been diagnosed with Parkinson's.
1: Holy.
0: Yeah. Yeah. How about that? She says, so many people have written to me, kindly wondering about my relative silence, asking how I am and what I've been doing. The truth is, I've been learning how to live with Parkinson's disease. It's taking me some time to understand the diagnosis, to adjust to it, and to decide how much I wanted to say about it publicly. She says, some days I am so tired I can't get the day moving at all. On others, it gives me a little more room to move, think, work, and feel like myself. She says the disease with the battle began with arthritis in her knees and her hips, and she had three replacement surgeries to treat her damaged joints, but her mobility continues to worsen. Yeah, that's tough. And at the same time, I mean, you know, as tough as that is, she says, during the same time that I was starting to deal with this, I was also treated for basal cell sarcoma on my face. The cancer was removed, but the surgery affected my appearance and made me more self-conscious about being seen in public. I've always been more critical of my appearance than anyone else could possibly imagine. Man. So, Carly Simon. Yeah, she said she wanted to share her diagnosis because so many people have reached out with genuine concern. She says she's still writing, singing, imagining, laughing, worrying, remembering, and occasionally getting trapped in an overstuffed chair. Which she humorously talked about that. She says, you know, I sit in a chair that might be a little too comfy, and I can't get out because of her mobility. But she says, I've learned to accept that every day will look a little different, but I'm still very much here. And in fact, at the end of the story, she even talked about, and she's looking forward to her new album release.
1: Oh, really?
0: New album? Yeah, August 14th. It's going to be an album called Comes in Waves. August 14th.
2: Musicians can't make any announcement without announcing a new album.
0: Yeah, apparently. I mean, how much does it take? Wow. So put that on the August 14th file and have to check that out.
2: Through all of that, even making new music and things like
1: yeah.
2: that.
1: Well, yeah, but they've probably been making that music for well over a year.
2: Yeah.
0: Yeah, probably. Could be. But, wow. Anyway, yeah, Carly Simon, how about that? That's a tough one. Speaking of music, so... the Swedish band Roxette.
2: Of course.
0: Yes, I know.
2: Which everybody knows. A household name.
0: In Sweden, certainly. Actually had a few hits here in the USA.
3: Actually, Roxette was hugely popular.
0: Thank you.
2: Okay.
0: Especially during the 1980s into the 90s.
3: She's got the look.
0: Yes.
1: Really?
0: Yes. Listen to your heart. Yeah, I know. I know.
2: We get the generational differences
1: here. The oldest
2: here.
1: And the youngest are looking at each other going, what?
3: Charlie, how do you not know these people?
0: I remember playing it on the radio when I was playing music when I first got into it. But they were supposed to start a tour in the U.S. on September 10th at Pine Knob. They have canceled the show due to...
1: Nobody knowing who they are.
0: Well, that could be a problem, but they say logistics and... increased touring costs.
1: Mm. Yeah, well,
0: that's... how many artists have we heard having these cancellations that have been going on? They didn't say anything about the blue dot.
2: The blue dot fever?
0: Yeah.
2: No.
0: Which is, if you don't know about that, when you go to buy tickets and you look to find seating, and usually the blue dot means that seat's available.
2: There's a lot of them.
0: If there's a lot of them, that means the artist isn't selling.
1: Yeah.
0: Doesn't say that in here.
2: No.
0: But just it does say hugely increased touring costs. But in fact, the Pine Knob show on September 10th was supposed to kick off a Roxette tour. It was going to be the first time the group performed since playing at Detroit's Fox Theater back in 1992.
2: Performed in Michigan?
0: Wow. Yeah.
2: Performed, period.
0: No, in Michigan. Okay. Yeah. Detroit. First area concert, yeah. Okay. Since Taylor Dane was going to be opening. So that's something. Yeah. So, and by the way, it. Was canceled. There's no, like, we're postponing this. It's officially listed as canceled, so...
2: Is the tour canceled, or is it just that performance?
0: Tour. The North American tour.
2: Wow.
1: Oh, yeah. Okay.
0: So, I guess Jonathan and Art, those tickets that you guys got for Roxette, I guess you have to get a refund.
2: I was
0: now.
2: So excited.
0: I know.
1: I was going to give it to him as a wedding gift.
0: Mike would have taken it. Mike is all over that.
3: Heck yeah. Heck yeah.
1: He's already married.
3: That's a good point.
0: Anyway, just there was another note on this that I wanted to say something about that. That is, by the way, it is the U.S. tour. Apparently, they are on tour overseas, and those are ongoing on. It's just the North American tour. So,
3: well, I suppose if I can get to Stockholm, I'll.
0: I'll be putting in for some time off for that. It's 8:29 at WSGW.
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0: 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A sunny high of 78 today. A little north breeze, but that's okay. 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
3: Hey, Charlie. Good morning, everyone. At least 8 construction workers were detained by ICE agents at a fiber optic installation site in Saginaw Township Saturday, prompting a protest 2 days later at the same intersection. According to a Department of Homeland Security statement, 9 people were arrested at the site. The workers, employed by Omni Fiber, had been digging trenches to install fiber optic cable when agents in unmarked vehicle arrived and took several of them into custody. Work at other Omni Fiber sites in the area had also stopped since the arrests. Officials haven't said why the operation happened when it did. On Monday, demonstrators gathered at Summit Drive and North Center Road, where the workers had been reportedly taken after video of the detention spread on social media. For about an hour, protesters lined the street. Community members have also left flowers, candles, and signs at the construction site. The Department of Homeland Security says those arrested will go through legal proceedings while in custody. Police in Isabella County say a stolen Jeep tracked by GPS to Indiana led police on a lengthy chase before ending with an arrest on railroad tracks. Police in Napanee pursued the vehicle after spotting it, and dash cam video shows the driver crashing through barricades before stopping, trying to flee on foot when an officer and a canine caught him. The man was identified as 37-year-old Zachary Ripley, who was later extradited back to Michigan. Ripley faces 9 felony charges in Isabella County, including assault with intent to murder, assault with intent to rob while armed, and first-degree home invasion, to which he pleaded not guilty on Monday. He's currently held on a $2 million bond. Court documents say Ripley stole the Jeep along with a wallet and bank cards from an elderly homeowner he had struck with a crowbar on July 11th, causing multiple skull fractures and a fractured vertebrae. Investigators say blood smears show someone placed the unconscious victim in a bedroom closet, covering him with blankets after the attack. Residents needing Secretary of State services in Bay City will need to find an alternate option starting Monday when the office on North Euclid Avenue closes for 2 weeks of remodeling. The project includes new carpet, paint, electrical upgrades, and redesigned counter layout, and a new public restroom. Normal services resume at 9 a.m. on August 17th. In the meantime, most transactions can be handled online, and self-service stations offer instant license plate, driver's license, and ID renewals available at Meijer stores on North Pine Road in Essexville and Tittabawassee Road in Saginaw. 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More than 40 food trucks and food truck vendors will be setting up at Fashion Square Mall in Saginaw next month for the Foodies Food and Culture Festival. The event will run from August 7th through the 9th, Friday hours from 1 to 9, Saturday from 11 to 9, and Sunday from 11 to 7. Alongside the food vendors, the festival will also feature dozens of local artisans selling handmade jewelry, arts, and crafts. Organizers are encouraging attendees to register in advance for free tickets at foodiesfest.com, which they say helps food trucks prepare for crowd size. 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
3: Time 8:34. A Macomb County church is looking for answers after multiple break-ins over the past year. Pastor Tony Hines of the Church of the Living God in St. Clair Shores says the church has dealt with a string of break-ins since during last year that has left the building damaged, covered in graffiti, and in need of major repairs. Hines says the church has had its doors busted off hinges, damage to the roof causing leaks, and graffiti spray painted across hallways, classrooms, and bathrooms. Suspects also stole items from the church's food pantry. Police have identified suspects, but currently no one is in custody. Nearly 3 years after the tragic killing of Samantha Wall, her legacy is taking on a new life in downtown Detroit. Here's Michigan News Network's Jeremy Jenkins.
8: The Isaac Aguirre Downtown Synagogue has announced The SAM, a new community initiative named in Wall's honor. Housed inside the Samantha Wall Center for Jewish Detroit, the project will focus on arts and culture, Jewish identity, and civic engagement while continuing Wall's mission of bringing people together across communities. Programming begins this fall following a kickoff block party coming up on August 23rd. Jeremy Jenkins, Michigan News Network.
3: WSGW News Time 8:36. A Clinton County man was busted for alleged hunting violations. DNR conservation officers received a tip of a person shooting deer from a vehicle at night using a suppressed rifle. The tip stated that the illegal hunting occurred multiple times in northern Clinton and southern Gratiot counties. After what the DNR called a lengthy investigation, 26-year-old Thomas House of St. John's was arrested Thursday on 50 counts of combined firearm and wildlife violations. Charlie, the American Red Cross is putting out an urgent call for blood donors, declaring a national crisis. Kelly King is CEO of the Michigan chapter.
9: And it's only the second time in history that that's happened. And the reason for it is our blood donations, they've fallen to a four-year summer low. So we were already in an emergency shortage, and we're in need of donors to roll up their sleeves. If you're eligible to get out and donate, we need you to do so.
3: King says extreme heat, poor air quality, and widespread foodborne illness continues to contribute to lower donor turnout this summer. All blood types are needed, but the situation is especially needed for type O blood, which has dropped below a one-day supply.
0: Well, donate as you can. We have the Versity Blood Center right next door here to the studios, and I wandered across the other day to donate blood, and I cut through the back, off the deck.
3: Yeah,
0: because the
3: through the weeds.
0: Yeah, and the underbrush. And when I was coming back, one of our sales associates, she was coming up. I think I took her by surprise because she kind of like screamed it a little bit.
3: Whoops.
0: So I didn't know what was going on. I thought somebody was coming out to attack me or something.
3: Some strangers coming through the brush.
0: Who's coming through us? I said, no, I was just next door donating blood. She said, oh, okay, well, thank you for waking me up. I said, yeah, no problem.
3: We're going to donate your blood.
0: Oh, that would have been perfect. Some kind of future horror movie. By day, mild-mannered radio host, but at night. 8:30. Seriously, donate if you can. You know, every 56 days could save up to 3 lives. It's just your 1 pint of blood, you know. Let's talk the forecast. Got the update here of WNEM First Alert meteorologist Matthew Mondro.
10: Rain and storms from Monday have now left the area, so at this point, the middle of the week should actually be pretty nice. We have more sunshine returning by this afternoon than a sunny sky on Wednesday and a sunny sky on Thursday. Highs up to 78 today, 79 on Wednesday, and 83 on Thursday. And we do expect that humidity to drop through the daytime today. So not very humid through the middle of the week. Could see it getting a little bit humid again by Friday and the upcoming weekend. That is with some more rain returning by then. So right now it looks like Friday afternoon has been some more rain. Even a few thunderstorms make a return, and more of those chances will carry into both Saturday and Sunday. From the First Alert Weather Center, I'm meteorologist Matthew Mondro.
0: So I got the rising barometer, 2972. Wind is averaging about 13, 15 miles per, and gustiness every now and then. Temp is 66 at WSGW, your connection to the Great Lakes Bay region, your connection to the world. So yeah, a quiet pattern once we moved out some of that storminess that took place in a few places last night. We do have some beach hazard statements kind of surrounding the entire lower peninsula. Lake Huron side as well as Lake Michigan side. Although you get toward the tip of the mitten, on the Lake Huron side, you go from Lake Alpena around the tip of the mitten toward Traverse City and that kind of little area right there. Not with any beach hazard statements, but the rest of the shorelines do. So just make sure you're aware of some higher winds and stronger currents and waves and things like that. Pay attention to the local information. 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I don't know. But there's a company suggesting it. We'll tell you what's going on coming up next.
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0: 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Thanks for finding us. Thanks for finding your morning team. It's Charlie, Mike, Jonathan, and you. Art Lewis Long on WSGW. New food labels in the future? I don't know, but

0: Anytime I can find a way to tie in the Edgar Richard Group and the famous Frankenstein song, I'm going to do it. Yeah, with food labels. So, this actually comes out of Switzerland.
1: Oh, we went to Sweden, now we're going to Switzerland.
0: Yeah, the headquarters of Nestle. Nestle apparently has been lobbying, and I don't have any details about when they started, how they're doing, and what's going on. They are wanting U.S. authorities to allow simpler descriptions on food labels using common rather than scientific names on packaging.
2: I think if anybody else were lobbying for this, I'd be more or less in favor of it. But because it's Nestle, I'm like, no, don't give it to them.
0: You have something against Nestle?
2: They are.
1: I was going to ask.
2: They are a horribly unethical business model.
1: Really?
0: I didn't realize that you had such knowledge about Nestle. Yeah.
1: How much have you lost in
2: stock? It's a big, rabbit hole to jump down. But
0: I love their chocolate.
2: Overall,
1: it doesn't place high in my rankings. They're better.
2: Yeah. Simplifying food labels.
0: Well,
2: probably pretty good idea, though.
0: Here's what's going on. In fact, and they use the Frankenstein song because Nestle says they want to shed what they say is a Frankenstein ingredients image because everything's listed in the U.S.
1: It's a technical name.
0: Yes.
1: All these nitrates and nitrites, and exactly. How are they going to kill us? Right, yeah.
0: But in Switzerland and other European countries, no, they actually use more, as they say, widespread. Instead of saying ascorbic acid, you could actually say vitamin C. And instead of beta carotene, you could say vitamin A. The benefit of what the so it's all about. Nestle actually, it says, has raised the issue directly with Health Secretary Robert F. Kennedy, his team anyway, it says. Doesn't say how far along this is, doesn't say exactly, but current U.S. rules often require that packaging is labeled with less recognizable technical terms, which can deter shoppers from buying products and have at times pushed companies to change recipes to remove some ingredients. This is according to industry sources, they say. I was fascinated by this because it says here, let me see if I can find this right. There was a high percentage. Oh, you know what? I had it highlighted and now I can't find it. Oh, here it is. I'm sorry. There was a report last year that found about 3/4 of North American consumers reconsider what they are buying because of the ingredient lists on packaging. Mm-hmm. 3/4?
1: That sounds like a high number.
0: Thank you. I thought the same thing.
1: Very high number.
0: 3/4 of people.
1: I'd say 3/4 don't or more.
0: Any member of the morning team? Are you reading the ingredients as you're purchasing? You're shaking your head? Yes.
2: Occasionally, yeah. Occasionally.
1: I choose not to scare myself to death.
0: And I'm sure there are those that do, especially if you
1: I'm sure there. I know.
0: Especially if you have specific health concerns.
1: You see it in grocery stores. Yeah. I've seen people read the labels.
0: It's, you know, man, I thought the same thing you did, though. When I thought 3/4?
1: That's good.
0: To me, right. That seemed high.
2: That's 3/4 of people saying that they do, whether they actually do or not. Who knows?
0: That's a good point. Yeah, 3/4 of the consumers say that they're dieting as well.
2: Yeah.
0: And they're working out regularly. And
1: they keep all of their New Year's resolutions. Yeah. Yes.
0: But it does say that most consumers are looking for real ingredients and an ingredient list that is easy to understand.
2: Mm-hmm.
0: And I got to tell you, I don't read ingredients. And one of the reasons I don't is because, it's like foreign.
1: But you know what?
0: What?
1: Even if they changed all those names, I still wouldn't read the ingredient list.
0: So I bought a box of my favorite.
1: His Pop-Tarts are with us, folks. Can't wait.
0: But I don't need. I see. If I've got the box in here, I'm not going to the.
2: Where's the ingredient list?
0: This is the
2: ingredient list.
1: Now, absolutely.
0: It is in two different languages. So, okay. Yeah, but it also includes all the you know percentages and things like that.
1: Facts.
0: But
1: what? It's in two different languages, and none of them you can read.
0: What else do I need to know, though? Frosted raspberry, naturally and artificially flavored. But I see the word naturally. Good enough for naturally. Me. Yeah. On the back of the box, it says crazy good. That's all I need to know. And even more than that, on the back where the ingredients are listed, it does tell me right up front, good source of 3B vitamins. What else do I need to know?
2: You're a good red-blooded American, Charlie.
1: May I see that box for a moment, please?
0: What would you like, what would you like to
2: I'm
0: see?
2: I'm interested.
0: Oh, I'm sorry.
1: I want to see all the ways you're killing yourself.
2: Yeah.
0: Are there other things that I should see on that box that I'm missing?
2: It's in tiny text. You don't need to look at it. If you need your readers to see it, then
0: that's not worth reading.
2: It's not worth reading.
1: Yeah. Corn syrup, high fructose corn syrup, dextrose.
2: Three different types of sugar.
1: So far.
2: That's what that was.
0: See, is sugar in a good amount is okay for you? I did glance at
1: that. Eat pure sugar. Don't eat all this other stuff.
0: There's some flour in there.
2: Yeah.
0: And I think if you look, in fact, I might have even circled it because I was curious. I think you even see some dried fruit combinations in there.
2: Way down on the list, yeah.
1: Dried fruit. Yeah, there is some you circled.
0: Yeah.
1: But you didn't circle 2% or less of wheat starch, salt leavening, baking soda.
2: Those are all normal.
1: Sodium phosphate.
0: Because that stuff didn't meant nothing to me.
1: Monocalcium phosphate.
0: That meant nothing to me. It was the...
1: soy lichen.
0: It was the fruit that meant something
1: gelatin,
0: to me.
1: Gelatin, natural and artificial flavors. But yeah, they don't tell you what those are.
0: Well, but again, I saw the word natural. That's what I'm reading when I'm reading labels. Now, this story doesn't say anything about where this might end up.
2: This is interesting. Sodium phosphate is sometimes used as a laxative.
0: Excuse me?
2: I'm just looking up these
0: really?
2: Ingredients, just seeing.
0: And that's in Pop-Tarts?
2: Yeah.
0: So the next time I get a colonoscopy, I can eat Pop-Tarts instead of... No, never mind.
2: Gets you up and moving in the morning.
1: Total fat, 10%. Saturated fat, 13%, cholesterol, 9%, sodium, 13%, total carbs, 26%, dietary fiber, 4%.
0: Oh, get my fiber.
2: Charlie, I can't believe you would eat something like this, these raspberry Pop-Tarts. I had blueberry Pop-Tarts this morning, but they're totally different.
1: 30 grams of added sugars, 60%.
2: Of your daily value.
1: Here's your box back.
0: So.
2: Yeah, no, it's great.
0: Yeah. Well, if Nestle has any influence, perhaps there'd be simpler ingredient labels on things other than just Pop-Tarts that we're talking about here in the studio this morning. Doesn't say where this may be going or how long, far along they are in trying to advocate this, but... if it happens, at least you know that it's in the works. We'll find out. Now you know why I'm not one of the 3/4 of the people reading the ingredients. I don't have time to do that.
2: It's not worth getting worked up over most of the time.
0: No, not at all. It is time to start going up to the hour. Up to the minute news and business and weather. On WSW, it's 8:50.
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4: Good morning for Michigan News Source. I'm David Barr. With the August primary fast approaching, absentee ballots already in voters' hands, and early voting underway, warning lights are flashing for Democratic candidate for Senate Abdul El-Sayed's campaign from multiple directions. Recent polling shows competitor Haley Stevens dominating among black Democratic voters, leading El-Sayed by almost 46 points. Jewish voters have concerns about his criticism of Israel and his positions on the Middle East. In a 32-page opinion issued Friday, U.S. District Judge Robert J. White granted a preliminary injunction in favor of parent Shane Pruitt, ruling he is likely to succeed on his claim that Grosse Pointe Public Schools violated his First Amendment rights by retaliating against him after he posted a video criticizing pride flags displayed inside his son's middle school. You can read the complete story at MichiganNewsSource.com. One of Michigan's most iconic lighthouses is turning 150. Katie Hyde has that story.
5: The Tawas Point Lighthouse will kick off a two-day anniversary celebration August 7th and 8th. National Lighthouse Day features free admission, family activities, crafts, story time, and games. The celebration wraps up the next evening with a free concert by Michigan folk musician Lee Murdoch. The lighthouse, rebuilt in 1876 after the original was considered too far inland, remains one of the state's most recognizable landmarks. For Michigan News Source, I'm Katie Hyde.
4: And Consumers Energy says they're considering a plan to reduce water flow through the Hodenpyle Dam in Manistee County to allow for infrastructure inspections. The changes at the dam would be temporary. Consumers says the dam needs inspection and repairs to its sheet piling, along with some action to address soil depression and erosion. David Barr, Michigan News Source.
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0: 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News, business, and weather at this time. Let's move to that business report, the Fox Business Report. It's 8:54.
8: I'm Lauren Simonetti, and this is the Fox Business Report.
9: Coca-Cola shares are up more than 2%. People were drinking more of its beverages in the recent quarter. Its earnings and revenue both topped expectations, and it's more optimistic about this year. Its relationship with the FIFA World Cup contributed to the strong quarter. Also today, package delivery company UPS, Hilton Worldwide, and cruise company Royal Caribbean all reported better than expected earnings. JetBlue lost money in the recent quarter, though its earnings were better than Wall Street anticipated. It continues to see strong demand for its flights. JetBlue says decisive actions by the company helped it to recover fuel costs more quickly than it anticipated. Crude oil prices remain elevated this morning, but off recent highs. That's your Fox Business Report. I'm Jenny Coselda. Invested in you.
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0: 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It's WNEM First Alert meteorologist Matthew Mondro, 8:55 at WSGW.
11: With rain and storms from Monday now gone, we are tracking a fairly quiet forecast for the middle of the week. We're going to have decreasing clouds by this afternoon, some more sun later today, and then plenty of sun on Wednesday and Thursday. Right now, we don't see rain returning to the area again until Friday. We'll have a high of 78 today, 79 on Wednesday, and 83 on Thursday. Shouldn't be very humid through the middle of the week, too. From the First Alert Weather Center, I'm meteorologist Matthew Mondro.
0: 68 degrees at WSGW.
12: 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We are glad you've arrived. Thank you.
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1: 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Vicki Hill is going to be here.
0: Ooh.
1: This is the 25th year for her Gospel Fest.
0: Wow.
1: And it's going to be on Ojibwe Island.
0: Oh, man.
1: First event. So we'll talk to Vicki at 9. At 10 o'clock, Jonathan Dent joins me for an open hour. And at 11 o'clock, SVRC Marketplace. All coming up.
0: Looking forward to it. Couldn't find a nicer person than Vicki Hill. Terry Henney's Farm Show at 11:30. Tigers Baseball tonight, 6:15 on WSGW 790 AM. We'll get out in song. It's an honor song. He actually died on July 17th. Just heard about it in the past day. Had a battle with cancer. From the 1950s into the early 60s, he was big. Freddie Cannon. Boom Boom Cannon?
1: Yeah.
0: 89 years old. Had a few hit songs. One of them, 1962, we'll use when he did a little tribute for a real amusement park. He hit number 3 on the charts with Palisades Park. The one that has the kind of the sound effects that you'll hear in the song as it goes along. And again, it's an honor song for Freddie Cannon.

0: Yeah, a little sound effects fun. Palisades Park, a real park in New Jersey, by the way. Again, Freddie Cannon, 89 when he passed away. Battling cancer, 89. July 17th, just heard about it in the past day. It's an honor song to us out here on the Morning Team Show on WSTW. It is 9 o'clock.
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2: From ABC News, I'm Sherry Preston. In about a half hour, a ceremony will begin in the Capitol Rotunda in honor of South Carolina Senator Lindsey Graham, who died unexpectedly a little over 2 weeks ago. ABC's Jay O'Brien has more from the location of Graham's first funeral in Washington.
3: The first of two funerals for the late Senator Lindsey Graham will be here at the National Cathedral in Washington, D.C. Before that, he'll have a private ceremony at the Rotunda of the United States Capitol. Graham will be eulogized here at the National Cathedral by his close friend, President Donald Trump, who has said that the South Carolina Republican was like family to him.
2: Before the president attends that, he will meet with both Ukrainian President Volodymyr Zelensky and Israeli Prime Minister Benjamin Netanyahu at the White House. ABC's Rachel Scott is there.
4: We are now entering the sixth month of this conflict, and there is still no clear end in sight. And this morning, a bit of whiplash. President Trump now says that there's a new round of talks between the U.S. and Iran after the United States concluded nearly two

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1: Cloudy skies and 69 degrees at 9:05. Good morning, I'm Mike Kirchhoff. A Saginaw man faces a mandatory life sentence without parole after a jury convicted him Monday in a Father's Day shooting outside a Saginaw party store. MLive reports 28-year-old Shavar Kraft Jr. was found guilty of first-degree premeditated murder, assault with intent to murder, carrying a dangerous weapon with unlawful intent, and three counts of felony firearm. Prosecutors say Kraft shot 25-year-old Daquan Mims 11 times outside Westside Party Store on North Hamilton Street June 16, 2024. One of the bullets that he shot passed through Mims and struck his younger brother, Kintella Harris, who survived. Police identified Kraft from the video footage, but he evaded arrest for months, fleeing to Ohio before being taken into custody in December at a Bridgeport Township apartment complex. His sentencing is pending. Two firefighters were treated and released after battling a structure fire early Monday in Mount Pleasant. The Mount Pleasant Fire Department responded to a South Washington Street at 1:25 in the morning, where they found heavy smoke coming from all levels of a two-story single-family home. Crews initially attacked the fire from two locations, but were forced into a defensive operation after being overwhelmed by flames and deteriorating conditions inside the building. The homeowner was able to escape. Two firefighters were injured and taken to McLaren Central Michigan Hospital for minor injuries. The homeowner has been displaced. Crews from several other fire departments assisted at the scene, along with Mount Pleasant Police, DTE, and Consumers Energy, and Isabella County Central Dispatch. The cause remains under investigation. WSGW News Time, 9:07.

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5: It's time at 9:08. The weather forecast is next. A man from northern Michigan drowned after a boating incident. On Sunday evening, 61-year-old John Gagnon of Harbor Springs was found unresponsive in a Wycamp Lake in Emmett County. Emergency responders pronounced him dead at the scene. They have ruled no foul play as suspected. Deputies are giving an update to a tragic story in West Michigan. Here's Michigan News Network's Ryan Recker.
6: It started with calls into the fire department Friday morning. That smoke was seen coming from a home south of Grand Haven. And when combating the fire that afternoon, the crews found 8 people inside the home, all dead. Now, Ottawa County Sheriff's given an update. They believe the father of the family, Christopher Karolkovich, killed his wife and the 6 children, ranging from 5 to 15 years old, before turning the gun on himself. They also believe the fires inside the home were intentionally set. Last night, community members hosting a vigil at a local park in the Grand Haven Area Public School said they will provide support to families. Ryan Recker for the Michigan News Network.
5: The Grosse Pointe Park attorney, who used family photos for child pornography, will spend at least a decade in prison. Earlier this month, 41-year-old Nelson Ropke pleaded guilty to possessing and distributing child sexually abusive material. He was sentenced yesterday to 10 to 25 years. Prosecutors say he created a child pornography by pasting the faces of his family members, including his own face, onto images of children engaged in sexual acts before viewing and sharing them. WSGW News Time, 9:10. I'm Mike Burchell.
7: Here's your WSGW weatherology forecast. We'll see a few spotty rain showers early today. Otherwise, skies will become mostly sunny with a high into the upper 70s. Winds out of the north at 5 to 15 miles per hour, gusting as high as 25. And then for tonight, mostly clear with a low near 59. By Wednesday, we'll see sunshine, high around 81 degrees. And Thursday, plenty of blue skies and sun with a high around 84. Friday, we'll see some sunshine, high around 88 degrees. And Saturday, a chance for showers and thunderstorms, cloudy, high of 81. I'm meteorologist Jennifer Wojcicki with the WSGW weatherology forecast. Currently, it's 67.
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9: 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And a good morning to you on this Tuesday morning. Nice to have you with us on the Art Lewis Show. Later on, after the 10 o'clock news, we'll have open phones, and we'll be joined by Jonathan Dent for part of the hour. 11 o'clock, we'll learn what's happening at the SVRC Marketplace in downtown Saginaw. But for this hour, we're going to spend it with a colleague who you hear on KISS 107 on the weekends. But more than that, she has produced

0: produced a gospel festival. This is going to be the 25th gospel festival coming up this Saturday. And we say good morning to the one and only Vicki Hill.
1: Good morning, Art. How are you?
0: I'm doing well, Vicki. How are you doing?
1: I am really good.
0: All right, so let's, before we get to what's happening this Saturday.
1: Yeah.
0: Let's go all the way back 24 sessions ago.
1: Woo.
0: What made you start this?
1: What made me start the festival?
0: Yeah.
1: Well, I actually kind of like co-started it, if that's a word. It was started by someone else, and that person dropped the ball of it because of some personal reasons. And for some reason, I don't know why.
0: You caught the ball.
1: I caught it. The Lord pitched it to me, and I had a good catch that day. So I caught it, and I wanted to continue because I thought it was something great for Saginaw. It was an amazing event, and it was just giving so much purpose and so much hope in the city of Saginaw. So I thought, this is going to be good, and let's see how I can continue to do this. So, of course, 25 years later, I'm still doing it. Didn't know it was going to go that long. You know, you think when you catch the ball and then you throw it somewhere else.
0: Yeah, you expect somebody else to pick it up.
1: Yeah, you expect somebody else to do that, but that did not happen.
0: Well, we've been blessed because you've done it.
1: Yeah.
0: So the festival, 25 years old, has it changed much? I mean, the festival we see this Saturday, is it very different from what happened in the beginning?
1: You know, every year we try to do something a little bit better, even if it's nothing but bring out something different for the children or bring out a different organization out there that we are supporting or trying to get the word out about. So every year, you know, they always say every round goes higher and higher. So that's what you're always trying to do, always trying to build on what the last one was. So it's going to be a great festival, and I'm just praying that everybody shows up, and they're going to have a great time.
0: Yeah, but the cost is so expensive to get in.
1: Oh, well, the cost is so expensive, Art, you can't even afford it.
0: That's
1: the
0: right.
1: Word free,
0: yeah, the
1: F-R-E-E,
0: free.
1: You can't afford that. So it is a high cost for you to come out to the festival.
0: So that begs the question, Vicki, yeah. Obviously. You're not charging admission.
1: No.
0: You're bringing in acts, national acts in some cases.
1: Absolutely.
0: Who's paying for all this? How do you do it?
1: I have to get sponsorship. And I tell you, Art, I am always on the job of raising funds. There's never a time that I'm not. You know, you think, even when Gospel Fest is over, you think, okay, let me take a couple weeks and just kind of relax. And it never ends with me. I eat, sleep, Gospel Fest, because I have to raise funds for this. And it's a job all by itself.
0: And you've had some pretty solid sponsors.
1: I have.
0: One of whom you worked for a long time.
1: Absolutely. I'm telling you, Next Media, Connoisseur Media, where they've been good to me. Very
0: and
1: good.
0: Jolt hasn't been too bad either. Huh?
1: Jolt is always
0: Vicki
1: in my
0: worked
1: corner.
0: There.
1: I worked at Jolt for 29 years.
0: Did you really?
1: I most certainly
0: what
1: did.
0: What did you do?
1: Well, I started as a part-time teller. Then I moved to a full-time teller. Then I moved to the loan department. And when I left there, I was branch manager. So,
0: no
1: yeah.
0: Kidding.
1: That's why I say every round goes higher and higher. It literally does. So I was at Jolt. I retired from Jolt Credit Union in 2023. But before Jolt, I was already in banking. And I've been in financial world for 46 years. So, yeah.
0: Are you kidding?
1: No, I'm not.
0: Wow.
1: Am I telling my age?
0: Don't look at me.
1: That's okay, because, you know, the Lord has blessed me. He really has.
0: Yeah, he blessed us for knowing you.
1: Absolutely. Thank
0: so,
1: you.
0: So let's talk about, like, this Saturday. What time does Gospel Fest start?
1: Gospel Fest begins at 12 noon. Okay.
0: And
1: it goes, till 6. Sometimes it lasts a little bit longer. It depends on, you know, how we're all into it and
0: so
1: the artist.
0: Saturday afternoon.
1: Basically, yeah.
0: Now, here's the catch this year.
1: Yeah.
0: Tell everybody where it is.
1: Oh, my God. We are back on Ojibwe Island. You know, Ojibwe was shut down for a while because they were trying to revitalize things and get things back up to where it should be. And I'm telling you what, we're back out there. Last year, we were at Morley. because we had to be. So now this year we are back at Ojibwe Island, our home, our home.
0: I see. They've done a beautiful job with it.
1: Oh my God, they did. I went to the reopening, if you will, of Ojibwe Island. I was there and I looked around, but I had been out there before they did that celebration because I needed to see what things they had done. And I tell you, they've done a beautiful job. The island is beautiful. I heard a lot of chatter, of course, about the rocks around the edges of the grass. But I also understand why they did it that way. Yeah. To keep the cars off from tearing up that beautiful grass.
0: Yep.
1: Yeah. So they've done a beautiful job of doing things out there on that island. That stage is magnificent. It's beautiful.
0: You've got to be one of the first events on the island.
1: I am the first event back on that island. Yes. Yes.
0: So what time the gates open?
1: The gates will open. Well, me, myself, because I'm putting it on, I'm out there at 6 in the morning. So I know that's kind of crazy.
0: It won't be open.
1: I know it won't be open at that time. But and then I've got vendors that are coming out, and they'll be some of those will come out and meet me out there because they're like me, early birds. Yeah. They're early birds. And so the gates will open somewhere around 11 o'clock so that people can get out there and get in. Yeah.
0: And we'll talk about the acts here in a couple of minutes. Sure. But you mentioned vendors. You have food trucks and things of that nature.
1: I have food trucks that are coming out there. I've got other vendors that are going to be out there. I've got merchandise vendors. I've got service organizations that are going to be out there too. Knowledge is power. I know we say that all the time, but it is absolutely the truth. Because if you don't know about something, it can't help you in your life. So I always, always bring out service organizations so they can put their information out there. Sometimes I bring them on stage so they can talk about what their organization actually does and how it's going to help someone's life.
0: All right, we are talking to Vicki Hill. Gospel Fest, the Saginaw Gospel Fest, takes place this Saturday, Ojibwe Island, free.
1: Free, absolutely free.
0: Remember that word, folks, free. And National Acts, we'll talk about the acts when we return with Vicki here on the Art Lewis Show. Take a moment to talk about potholes here in Michigan, because if you hit enough of them, you are going to have a negative impact on your car's alignment. 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It puts it up on put your car up on a rack. They make these reflective attachments for your wheel, and then they have this beautiful laser device which will give you a printout of caster, camber, toe-in, all of that good stuff. And it takes 15, 20 minutes, that's all, and it's absolutely free. Now, if you want to know about alignment and how it can impact your car, I've asked John from Quick Lane to tell us.
2: If your vehicle's wheels are aligned correctly, it will not pull to the left or to the right when driving. It also prevents improper tread wear, so your tires last longer. A wheel alignment should be checked often because normal steering wear and tear can cause your alignment to go out, in addition to potholes and railroad crossings. A correct alignment also reduces rolling resistance on your tires for better fuel mileage.
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5: I'm Lauren Simonetti, and this is the Fox Business Report. Coca-Cola shares are up more than 2%. People were drinking more of its beverages in the recent quarter. Its earnings and revenue both topped expectations, and it's more optimistic about this year. Its relationship with the FIFA World Cup contributed to the strong quarter. Also today, package delivery company UPS, Hilton Worldwide, and cruise company Royal Caribbean all reported better than expected earnings. JetBlue lost money in the recent quarter, though its earnings were better than Wall Street anticipated. It continues to see strong demand for its flights. JetBlue says decisive actions by the company helped it to recover fuel costs more quickly than it anticipated. Crude oil prices remain elevated this morning, but off recent highs. That's your Fox Business Report. I'm Jenny Koselda, invested in you.
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0: Hi, we're back with you in studio with me, Vicki Hill, a member of KISS 107, but also a woman who... knows no limits, I think is what I would say. Vicki Hill's Gospel Fest coming up this Saturday, beginning at 12 noon on Ojibwe Island. So let's talk about the gospel part of it.
1: Okay.
0: And who the artists are this year.
1: So the main artists that are coming in this year is Grammy Award winning Miss Karen Clark Sheard. She's coming in, and all that, if you know anything about Karen Clark Sheard, she's from the famous group the Clark Sisters, right? So they had a movie a few years ago on, I believe it was on Lifetime. It was the, you know, it was all about their life, where they started, and they started with their mom, Maddie Moss Clark. She's the one who got them all involved. And if you ever get a chance, you can always look that movie back up. I'm going to tell you, it's about 3 hours, but it's well worth. No, it's well worth that 3 hours to watch that story and see how they got started.
0: There are a lot of gospel families, aren't there?
1: Absolutely, there are. Yes. And, you know, because let's face it, even R&B singers start out from gospel. They all start out from in the church, and then they venture out to where they want.

0: let go. You know.
1: Look at Elvis Presley.
0: Yeah.
1: A lot of what his foundation was.
0: Yeah.
1: You know, blues and gospel. And
0: Yeah. So they all kind of start out from there. And it's great. So Karen Clark Sheard is coming in. Brent Jones is coming in. He is another great artist. He is actually he's been number one on the 100 Billboard chart for the last month or so now.
1: Ooh.
0: Yeah. And he's also up for 9 Stellar Awards. Now, Stellar Awards in gospel music is sort of like a Grammy Award, right? It's a big thing. And so he's up for 9 of those. He's coming in. And he's excited about coming into the city of Saginaw. And then I've got Jarrell Smalls, who is more of on the quartet side of gospel. And he is super amazing. He's one of those people who really gets down into the crowd. And he really makes you feel his music and what he's doing. And he's exciting. So those are my big artists that are coming in this year. And, you know, Art, every year I bring in somebody different. And every year it's a national artist. Every year.
1: Yeah.
0: Yeah. So every year. And not only that, but then I tie in our local artists. Because, you know, people often forget, you know, you don't become that big name just out of nowhere, just boom, I'm that big name.
1: Yeah, unless you get lucky enough to get picked up by Bill Gaither.
0: There you go. Absolutely. Otherwise, you got to start from somewhere. So local artists that are trying to get their music out there as well and be heard, those local artists are also going to be in program too.
1: So what is there about gospel music that's so infectious?
0: It's the music, it's the style, it's what it makes you feel. It's inspiring. It gives you hope. You know, there's music that can fit every single portion of everybody's life. And I often tell people that no matter what you're going through, if you put on a song, that song can inspire you to keep going. There have been people who have said, you know, because I'm a radio personality, absolutely, just like you, but I've had people tell me, you played a song today that kept me from stepping off the edge. I was at the edge and I didn't know what to do, but I heard that song and I heard you talk about what that song means and it brought me back. And I thought maybe I can give this another try. So music is just absolutely wonderful. Medicine for the soul. Let's say it that way. Right.
1: And tell everybody when you're on the air.
0: I am on the air every Sunday morning from 7 to noon for the last 33 years.
1: You've been around a while, folks.
0: Just a little bit, Art. The last 33 years I have been on the radio.
1: She's been around long enough that she remembers when it was Three Soul.
0: Yeah, absolutely, it was Three Soul. You know what? I used to listen to W3 Soul on my living room floor, my mom's living room floor. Never, ever, ever thought I would be in radio. Never thought that.
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1: And is it a
0: Sunday.
1: Gospel show for 5 hours?
0: It is. On Sunday mornings, it is definitely a gospel show. I invite you to tune in if you don't know what gospel music actually is or what it sounds like. I remember I was doing a gospel skate for the community. And I invited people to come out. And one of my coworkers brought her young kids. And her young son looked at his mom and said, because I played gospel music there. And one of the kids looked at his mom and said, what kind of music is this? And she said, baby, this is church music. He looked at her and said, we don't play this kind of church music. I like this. So, you know, it's inspiring. It's infectious the way that music is. I invite you to tune in and listen to me on Sunday mornings, and you'll understand.
1: You ever bring in any gospel choirs?
0: Yes, I've had gospel choirs come in as well. The Chicago Mass Choir, I had them 2 years in a row. The first year I brought them in, they were super excited. It was a great event. It was for Gospel Fest. Then they called me up and said they wanted to come the next year. I didn't have to call them. They called me. So, yes, I have had choirs come in. I've had the Tennessee Mass Choir come in as well. So, yes, I bring in choirs too. I try to hit every genre of music that I can with Gospel Fest. The only thing I haven't had out there is gospel jazz. And gospel jazz is good too.
1: I haven't heard that.
0: Oh, yeah. Gospel jazz is really good.
1: Over the years, how many artists? I mean, you,
0: oh God,
1: you're always bringing in at least what, three?
0: Yes, there's at least three national artists that are on program. Yes, at least.
1: Mm-hmm. Now you got 5 hours to fill out there. 5-6 hours to fill out there.
0: Mm-hmm.
1: Is it just those three artists, or do you have other local groups?
0: I have local artists, too. I always bring out local artists. Local artists are always included. So I have the national acts, and I have the local artists as well. I have miming. I have that. And praise dancing, if you know what that is. I have that out there as well. So there's a little bit for everybody. I have gospel rap out there. So, you know, I try to fit everybody's need.
1: And the local artists, we have a lot of them around here, don't
0: we? Oh, my God. Saginaw has so many local artists. But you know what, Art? It's not just Saginaw. Because I have people that come from all over. So, yes, but Saginaw has a lot of talent, a lot of talent.
1: Has Gospel Fest, increased in size?
0: It has. It has increased in size. Every year it increases in size. Every year, you know, somebody after they've been there has told somebody else and, you know, and then the artist itself bringing out national artists, they see these artists that are coming out, they get that word, it's free, and they show up.
1: Free as long as they get paid.
0: Right. Well, I mean,
1: the
0: community.
1: That is the key, isn't
0: right,
1: it?
0: Right, right, right, right. Right, right. But the community gets that word that it is free, it is going on, and it's really good. People come out.
1: Do you take free will offerings?
0: We do take free will offerings.
1: Because basically, this is a charitable event, isn't
0: yeah,
1: it?
0: Mm-hmm. So, yes, we do. We do. We will take your donation. In fact, we will ask for a donation at the door, at the gate, I should say. If you don't have, you don't have. It's free. But, you know, like I say, I have to raise funds every year in order to put this on. And you would think raising funds is easy, but it's not that. It's not easy at all.
1: Never.
0: It's not easy. It's really hard work. It's like an extra job for me.
1: So who do you support nonprofits? Who do you support?
0: Well, we
1: you have a different one every year. Or?
0: Well, we have a cause every year, and last year our cause was autism. We had a cause for autism last year. This year we have a cause for sickle cell, and we have a little young guy. He's 11 years old, and his name is Elijah Dottery, and he's going to be there. He has gone through stem cell transplant, but yet he still has some crisis when it comes to sickle cell. So we are supporting by way of putting the words out, giving his parents opportunity to talk on stage and talk about what Elijah's gone through, what he's been going through, all that kind of thing.
1: That's interesting because, you know, there was a time when we heard a lot about sickle cell anemia.
0: Yeah, yeah.
1: Not so much anymore.
0: I wonder why.
1: Have they made progress in
0: They have the stem cell surgeries that people go through. There's another young man in the city, and his name is Jeremy Cornelius. Now, Jeremy, he goes through crisis all the time, and he posts all the time. He's always willing to tell his story, and his story is amazing, but you don't hear a lot about it. There is an organization here in the city which is called the Lions Club, which is in Buena Vista. That's what their purpose is the sickle cell, and they are always raising funds for sickle cell. And then there's Health Formation for You, and that's Leon Washington, who works over at McDonald Pontiac Cadillac. He works there, and he puts on an event every year that is tailored to sickle cell.
1: All right, we're going to take a break, come back. We're talking to Vicki Hill, and we'll have more on the Vicki Hill Gospel Fest this Saturday when we return.
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7: The finals of the Scripps National Spelling Bee.
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8: Oh, are we going to try some of the words?
1: No.
7: I can't even pronounce. 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
9: Come on, hit me.
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8: I think I ordered that on a menu.
10: Chorizo.
9: Chorizo. 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
7: J-A-T-R-O-R-R-H-I-Z-A.
8: That's correct.
7: Oh, thank you. It's a genus of woody vines of eastern Africa.
8: I think the double R.
9: Yeah, the R-R-H. On that one. It's like diarrhea. It's spelled weird. No, it's like diarrhea.
8: Yeah,
9: no,
8: yeah, it's double R-H. Yep. Yeah.
7: I was in the spelling bee, it might get me.
8: Chorizo.
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1: All right, we're back with you. We are talking to Vicki Hill. The Vicki Hill Gospel Fest takes place this Saturday, August 1st. First event back on the refurbed Ojibwe Island. And you are looking forward to that, aren't you?
0: I am looking so forward to that. I really am.
1: Do you get any idea of how many people are going to attend? Because there's really no... You're not buying tickets. You don't
0: right, you're not buying tickets. So anywhere from 1,000 plus, I would say. So
1: is that typical? Really?
0: Yeah.
1: No kidding.
0: What?
1: Well,
0: yeah.
1: Decent.
0: It. Yeah. And I mean, people come and go, but once you're there, they stay. They stay. So yeah, it's really hard to judge when you're not buying tickets and you're not handing out tickets, but. It's a great event. I'm asking everyone to please come out. It's a free event. You will absolutely enjoy everything that's going on out there. You really will.
1: And really, yeah, I see this as a, what's the word I'm looking for? A relationship builder. How's that?
0: It is a relationship builder. I build lots of relationships.
1: Well, you do that anyway,
0: with
1: but
0: artists.
1: That's who you are.
0: Well, yeah, and with people. I you know, with the people that sponsor me, with you know, sponsor, I get some sponsorships, and with the folks that come out that I've never met before, and you know, and I and with the gospel artists, I actually sit on a national gospel platform as well. And so I'm meeting people all the time. And this on this platform, I'm on a platform that has gospel announcers from all over the world, movie producers, record labels, all of these. Yeah, I sit on a platform.
1: That's how you network to get
0: Absolutely.
1: The artists you get. Yeah.
0: That's part of the reason. Yes, the other part of the reason is because I'm playing your music. I'm playing your music. You need to be here for me. You know, so yes, I build lots of relationships.
1: The music and the artists, gospel really has come into its own in recent years, hasn't it?
0: It has. And you know what? Just recently, I was at a gospel conference in Little Rock, Arkansas, where I was born. But I was there.
1: Oh, really?
0: Yes, I was. And I was there, and I sat on a platform. They put me on a panel, and we talked about how gospel music has changed. So from way back in the day, it was all traditional gospel music. It was traditional. Then it became contemporary. And now sometimes it's unrecognizable at points in time. Do you know what I mean?
1: It's interesting you say that.
0: Yeah.
1: You know, I grew up in New York City.
0: Mm-hmm.
1: I can guarantee that some of the gospel concerts I went to, I was the only Jewish kid in there. and while there were whites in there, there weren't that many.
0: Yeah, yeah.
1: But yet, we were welcomed.
0: Absolutely.
1: We were welcome.
0: Absolutely. Absolutely. Gospel music is for everyone. It's not for one particular race. It's not. It's for everyone. If you look at Maverick City is more of on the CCM side, the Christian music side. Okay, so it is mostly Caucasian, and then there's black in there too, but it's mostly Caucasian, but the music is amazing. And I play their music. I play that too. So we don't look at it as being a racial thing. It's not just for one particular race. Gospel music is for everybody.
1: Well,
0: everyone.
1: You know, and I found it interesting because when I grew up listening to it, it was called black gospel.
0: Yeah.
1: Mm-hmm. That's what you knew it by. And
0: that's
1: you knew
0: what you
1: to
0: knew
1: expect.
0: It by. Absolutely. But did you really know what to expect?
1: I did because I had heard it. I mean, I heard the music.
0: But when you experienced it for yourself.
1: Oh, it runs through you.
0: There you go.
1: Oh, it runs through you.
0: There you go.
1: Yeah, no doubt about it. And then, you had the black gospel and the separation between that and the Southern gospel.
0: Southern gospel, yeah.
1: And over the time, they've kind of morphed.
0: Yes.
1: Together.
0: Yes.
1: You know?
0: Yes.
1: I mentioned Bill Gaither because I've known Bill for a few years now, and he's like 90.
0: Wow.
1: You know, but he's put together some phenomenal gospel shows.
0: Yes, he has.
1: And he's mixed in.
0: Yes.
1: The cultures, you know,
0: yes.
1: it's all there.
0: Yeah, and you have to do that. You have to mix in the culture. All the music is, if you take a look at the music and all the different cultures might be a little bit different, but the words are the same. We're talking about the Lord, right?
1: Yeah. Well, I'm glad you brought that up because that's the basis.
0: Absolutely.
1: For all of it.
0: Absolutely. Absolutely. That is the basis for all of it. And if you know the artist, Cece Winans, she would be one you'd know, right?
1: Absolutely.
0: Oh, okay. So she is crossed over into all these kind of different genders and different places of music. And she's really, really good. Her audience is huge.
1: Oh, I heard her do a duet with Carrie Underwood.
0: Uh-huh. Beautiful.
1: Oh.
0: I love Carrie Underwood. Ooh. Yes.
1: Well, she's got that religious spirit.
0: She does a lot of
1: religious music.
0: Yeah.
1: She did one with Cece Winans.
0: Oh, yeah. I would love to have Cece Winans, but her ticket price.
1: Yeah.
0: I could not afford her. I don't think I could raise enough money.
1: The Winans don't come cheap.
0: Oh, they do not, especially Cece Winans.
1: Yeah.
0: In fact, she just did a concert recently. The low end of her ticket was like $125. The high end was $800 for a ticket.
1: Yeah.
0: $800.
1: Yeah, well, that's in a different world.
0: It's not in my world right now.
1: No, your world is the free world.
0: I cannot afford to get that. Oh my God.
1: you'd have to find almost a national sponsor to be willing.
0: I'd have to find somebody who's super super rich, who don't mind sponsoring something like that. Yeah.
1: But I'll tell you what, I could see that in like the Temple Theater.
0: I could too.
1: Pack the place.
0: It would pack the place. I don't even know if the Temple would be able to handle a Cece Winans. We'd have to go over to the Dow into the big area. There's no way.
1: Oh, the arena. Yeah.
0: Yeah.
1: The,
0: there's no way the Temple wouldn't be able to handle a Cece Winans.
1: Nope.
0: No.
1: It would be great. Is the temple's not afraid to spend money to make money.
0: They're not.
1: They bring in big artists.
0: They do. They do. I love the temple.
1: All right, let's take one more break, and then we'll finish up chatting with Vicki Hill. The Vicki Hill Gospel Fest takes place this Saturday, starting at noon, on Ojibwe Island.
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5: This tent that burned down last year at this Broad Street Market, this outdoor market, they put up a new tent and they wanted to name it. And so they had a contest and they had five finalists. One of the finalists was Tenty McTentface.
6: Yes. Right.
5: It was July 12th and Tenty McTentface was in the lead. July 13th, they were supposed to announce a winner. We came back on Monday, July 15th. There was no announcement. People, you knew what they wanted to know.
6: I knew it was a conspiracy because Tenty McTentface won and they didn't want that, so they were extending it to get some more votes in.
5: I dismissed it. I said, no way. No way. But then, since it took several days, I was thinking that perhaps Jonathan was onto something. It was a full week. And the winner and the champion, Tenty
6: McTentface.
5: And here's the evidence of the tent. They already have the sign up here on the side of the tent. Dun, dun, dun.
6: There it is.
5: Tenty McTentface. It even has a little funny little graphic that they use there.
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7: All right, we're back with you in studio with me, Miss Vicki Hill. You hear Vicki on KISS 107 Sundays from 7 to noon with her gospel show. But she also produces the Vicki Hill Gospel Fest, which comes to Saginaw this Saturday, beginning at noon, at Ojibwe Island, which is the first major event on Ojibwe since the refurbishing of the island. You can't do it alone, Vicki.
8: I know it alone.
7: You, and I know how aggressive you are, yeah. And how much work you do.
8: Yeah.
7: You have a committee?
8: I do. I have a team that works with me, and they're very good. I like you say, no man stands alone. I couldn't do it. There's absolutely no way. I mean, I do a lot, but I have a team that helps me, too, from planning, from my media person to my stage managers, all that stuff. All that stuff has to be in place. It has to be. I want, when gospel artists come into the city of Saginaw, you can hear negative things about a city any and every time. And our city is no different. We have negative things that happen. But when people come into our city, I want them to leave saying that, wow, that was the best city that I've been to, or one of the best, you know?
7: I'll give you an example of that.
8: Yeah.
7: The Memorial Cup that the Saginaw Spirit won.
8: Yeah.
7: In 24.
8: Mm-hmm.
7: The people that came in from all over the hockey world.
8: Yeah.
7: And mainly a lot of them from Canada.
8: Right.
7: wanted to know how soon we're going to do it again.
8: See?
7: Because they were impressed.
8: Because they're impressed. That's what
7: we
8: I
7: did
8: want.
7: It right.
8: Absolutely. You want to do it right. And that's what I want. I don't want people to come in with a negative attitude about the city and leave with that negative attitude. No,
7: well,
8: that's not what I want.
7: The problem is it takes 5 seconds to create a negative image.
8: Yes.
7: And years to get over it.
8: To get rid of it. Absolutely. I know. As the mayor would say, company is coming. And we have to clean up for company. I love her saying company. Yes, she would. Company is coming. We've got company coming in. I want company to leave here impressed, proud to have come. That's what I want them to leave with.
7: Well, just have the mayor there. She'll hug him.
8: I know she will. I know. I love our mayor. She will.
7: Yeah, Brenda's a hugger.
8: She
7: no
8: is.
7: No doubt
8: She's
7: about
8: a great
7: it.
8: Person.
7: So let's talk about sponsors, because it takes sponsors to do this. Who are
8: it
7: your
8: takes
7: sponsors?
8: Sponsors?
7: Go ahead and give them their due.
8: All right. So my sponsors this year, and has been for quite a few years now, Paradise Funeral Chapel, Ivan Phillip. He's a wonderful person. Connoisseur Media, of course. Kiss 107, of course. Then I've got Shaheen Development. I've got...
7: Do you?
8: I certainly do.
7: Right.
8: I've got Wirt the Rivet Group. I've got them. I've got Morley. I've got them as well. Yeah. I've got some big hitters. Saginaw Valley State University. Got them. Delta College. They've jumped in there as well. So I've got several. I've got quite a few. I don't have them all. Well, you know what?
7: Maybe you do have more.
8: I do. Let's do that again, because I forgot my flyer was right in front of me. I've got McDonald GMC, all right? Morley Group, I told you about them. Garber Management, always Garber. He's wonderful. He supports me every single year without a question. Garber
7: shies away from the attention.
8: Oh, he does. And 1 year I gave him a plaque. Because of him being so grateful and so great to us. And I love that. And I've got State Farm, which is Kathy Taffel,
7: Yep.
8: Isabella Bank, Covenant Healthcare, the Lions Club, and I already said Connoisseur Media, Molina Healthcare, got them. Glass Tender, love him.
7: Yeah.
8: Love him.
7: Todd Hall.
8: Todd was on my show. Did you know that?
7: I believe it.
8: He sung at Gospel Fest. Amazing. Have him as well. Jolt Credit Union has always been in my corner. So I've got lots of people. Saginaw Community Foundation. Mm. Love that.
7: Well, you couldn't do it without them. I mean,
8: I could not. So
7: you'd have to charge big money at the door to do it.
8: Absolutely.
7: Know?
8: Those are my big sponsors. And then I have several churches that will jump in as well. So,
7: well, it's always, it's always fun to talk to you and learn about what's happening in your life. There are a couple of women in this building that I could never keep up with. You're one of them. Christiana Malacala is the other one.
8: Oh, I know. She's great.
7: I mean, I can't keep track. There's no way in the world I keep track of you guys.
8: Yeah.
7: But what you do is good for the community.
8: It is very good
7: for
8: the community. It is. I love serving in my community. I do. And that's what I do.
7: We love the fact that you do it.
8: Yeah.
7: Thank you much, Vicki.
8: You're welcome. All right, thank you so much for this interview. I appreciate you.
7: This Saturday, Ojibwe Island, 12 noon to whenever it's over, 6 o'clock or thereabouts.
8: Right.
7: Vicki Hill's Gospel Fest, the annual event, free to get in. If you'd like to give a goodwill donation, they'll be happy to take one at the door. But, this year your charitable cause is...
8: We're focusing on sickle cell.
7: Sickle cell, yeah. Yeah. So you're not only getting a great concert and hearing national artists and enjoying wonderful music, enjoying Ojibwe Island, but you get to help a cause too.
8: Absolutely.
7: So come on out and enjoy the music. Vicki, thanks a lot.
8: Thank you, Art.
7: Vicki Hill, Vicki Hill's Gospel Fest this Saturday, 12 o'clock, gates open at 11, Ojibwe Island. And you get to see the refurbished island and the... This is the first major event on the island since they've rehabbed it. So come on out and enjoy yourself. We'll take a break, come back, and tell you what's ahead next hour.
0: When something goes wrong, All roads lead to the 71st annual Munger Potato Festival, July 30th through August 2nd. 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
7: All right, that will do it for the first hour of the Art Lewis Show. Our thanks to Vicki Hill for joining us. Don't forget the Vicki Hill Gospel Fest. This Saturday, August 1st. Man, imagine that. It's August 1st coming up already. I don't know. This is a busy week, actually, because Thursday I will be in Bay City at the Civic Arena for the Bay County, the Friends of the Bay County Library Book Sale, the annual event. Saturday, the Munger Potato Festival will be there from 8 to 11 in the morning, and it's Kids Day. And then Tuesday the 4th, we'll be at the Saginaw County Fair for our fruit pie competition and the opening day of the fair. So a lot going on. We have news coming up, ABC, and of course Michael Percher in the newsroom. And then we'll have open phones for the next hour. Jonathan Dent will join me for part of it. All coming up.
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9: From ABC News, I'm Sherry Preston. Inside the Capitol Rotunda right now, a ceremony being held for longtime South Carolina Senator Lindsey Graham. The funeral service is set for this afternoon at the National Cathedral. Among those invited, Ukrainian President Volodymyr Zelensky, who's been meeting with President Trump at the White House. Here's ABC's Jay O'Brien.
10: Graham was instrumental in just the final days of his life of pulling together the support in the Senate for a sweeping Russian sanctions bill that the Senate is expected to take up as soon as today. That bill now bears Graham's name. Also in attendance here, Israeli Prime Minister Benjamin Netanyahu. Graham, who was known for his hawkish foreign policy, was a fervent supporter of Israel and wars in Gaza and the later Iran, and he long pushed the U.S. to take military action against the Iranian regime.
9: A pause in the airstrikes between the U.S. and Iran. Iran overnight as diplomatic efforts take center stage. Today is the start of the sixth month in the war. At least four tornadoes reported in the Midwest. ABC's Alex Perez is in Menasha, Wisconsin.
11: In nearby Appleton.
12: Oh my God!
11: Debris sent flying as a tornado moved through.
12: Debris in the air!
11: AccuWeather storm chasers are tracking the destruction on the highway.
13: There's massive debris flying in the road.
11: Cars mangled in sheet metal. The storm exploding transformers.
14: Oh, that is cool.
11: Down power lines, leaving more than half a million without power across the region Monday as the storms rolled through.
9: In Japan, the southern part of the country, a major earthquake.
15: A 6.8 magnitude quake hit just off the southern coast around 4:30 in the afternoon.

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5: Cloudy skies and 70 degrees at 10:05. Good morning. I'm Mike Kirchhoff. Police have arrested a Davison man accused of causing a Richfield Township crash that left two people injured. The suspect, now identified as 27-year-old Bailey Grotz, was charged with third offense operating while intoxicated causing serious injury, and operating while license suspended, revoked, or denied causing serious injury. The crash happened around June 9th at about 9:35 p.m. at North State Road and East Potter Road, where police say a GMC Sierra driven by Grotz struck the front passenger side of a Chevy Equinox. The Equinox was driven by a 15-year-old girl from Lapeer who had a 47-year-old passenger in the vehicle. Police say both were injured, the passenger suffering potentially life-threatening injuries while the girl suffered from non-life-threatening injuries. Grotz was arrested last Tuesday with assistance from Michigan State Police and is currently being held on a $10,000 bond. Great Lakes Bay Health Centers is marking National Health Center Week alongside more than 1,500 community health centers across the country. The observance recognizes centers providing primary care to more than 52 million Americans, regardless of insurance status or ability to pay. Nationally, community health centers deliver primary care to 14% of the country's population, while accounting for just 1% of national health care spending. Supporters say that access helps prevent costly hospital visits and saves the health system billions of dollars each year. Great Lakes Bay Health Centers has operated in Michigan for 58 years, offering a range of services from across multiple locations. The organization says its focus remains on building personal relationships with patients and removing barriers to care. More information on the observance and local events is available at greatlakesbayhealthcenters.org. WSGW News Time, 10:07.

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2: Eight, the weather forecast is coming up. A Hillsdale County man has been sentenced to up to 15 years in prison for sexually assaulting a child. The assault happened in 2025. 58-year-old Kevin Murphy fled to Kentucky, but was caught by U.S. Marshals and brought back to Michigan for charges. A second count of second-degree criminal sexual conduct for sexually assaulting a second minor was dismissed. However, the two survivors, 9 and 12 years old at the time, maintain their victims' rights. More Michigan kids are going to have access to early education. The Department of Lifelong Education Advancement and Potential, or MyLEAP, is expanding its Michigan Strong Beginnings program, offering a free preschool to three-year-olds in certain districts. There will be 50 classrooms across multiple counties, including Macomb and Washtenaw, starting this year. MyLEAP Director Emily Learning and Family Supports Dr. Sophia Lafayette Lowes says that children who need additional support are getting valuable help through both Strong Beginnings and Pre-K for All.
3: And immediately they are having the screeners for any potential developmental delays. And so those screeners are immediately identifying, are there any concerns in terms of potential learning disabilities in the future, developmental delays that they might be seeing already.
2: Interested families can learn more about the programs at michigan.gov/MILEAP. 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I'm Mike Percha.
4: Here's your WSGW weatherology forecast. We'll see a few spotty rain showers early today. Otherwise, skies will become mostly sunny with a high into the upper 70s. Winds out of the north at 5 to 15 miles per hour, gusting as high as 25. And then for tonight, mostly clear with a low near 59. By Wednesday, we'll see sunshine, high around 81 degrees. And Thursday, plenty of blue skies and sun with a high around 84. Friday, we'll see some sunshine, high around 88 degrees. And Saturday, a chance for showers and thunderstorms, cloudy, high of 81. I'm meteorologist Jennifer Wojcicki with the WSGW weatherology forecast. Currently, it's 68.
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6: 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Open phones, whatever you'd like to chat about, 989-752-6111. Might be joined by Jonathan here in a little while. He's in a meeting right now, but when he gets out of the meeting, he may step in and visit with us. So that's what's coming up. Again, 752-6111. Got a couple of things to talk about, including the Tigers. Are they going to be sellers or buyers? I've got some thoughts on that. We got a caller waiting. Let's take the call. And then we'll come back and chat more about that. Carol is in Sheridan. Carol, good morning.
7: I've got something new and different for you.
6: Can't wait.
7: Okay. You might wish you had. Twice I've had house guests. And when I come to make the bed, I have cute little surprises in that bed. If people visit, pick up a pair of Depends or something, please. If you sleep in the buff, change your ways while you're visiting. I'm really kind of PO'd at these people.
8: Yeah, I don't blame you.
7: And they make the bed, right up over it. You know, just like you aren't going to find it.
8: Mm-hmm. That's interesting you say that, because I've stayed at some folks' home up north. And when I stay at somebody's home, I don't sleep in the buff, so let's start with that. But the one thing that I absolutely must do is make the bed like I found it.
7: Mm-hmm. Yeah,
8: without any surprises.
7: Well, it was new and different, you know, and it's the truth, and you know, you quite never forget these people that do this to you, you know, and
8: well, I wouldn't have them back. I'll tell you that.
7: Well, I don't know how hard that is or easy that is, but I just thought it was an idea, and it's the truth, and people might think, you know, people might think about it, you know, it's a little package of 10 Depends aren't that much. In the Tigers, I don't know. They play pretty good, and then they just can't find any runs sometimes. I don't know. It's depressing.
8: I said before this past couple of series, these two series, Kansas City and Baltimore, may determine whether they're going to be buyers or sellers, and they've got me strung right in the middle right now. I mean, I don't see the kind of spark that you want to see from a team that's going to make it to the playoffs and do a long run. It's
7: when they have young players, they're enthusiastic, but it's kind of the same old, don't you think? I listen to almost all the games at night on radio, and you know, and have other things going on, but I don't know. It's kind of hard to determine what this is going to do.
8: And you're right. And there's been all kinds of rumors. The number one rumor, of course, is Tarek Skubal, because this is his free agency year. And if they think they're going to make a run at the playoffs, then they're going to keep him. If they don't, he's up for trade. And I read a story today, both sides of it. The Dodgers would be the team looking for him because it would shore up their pitching. On the one hand, on the other hand, I wrote an article from the West Coast that said Dodgers are not in it. So I don't know. Who knows what's going to happen?
7: Well,
8: all right.
7: Well, we're used to it. We're used to it. Being Tiger fans, we're used
8: That's
7: to this.
8: Right.
7: It's better than it has been sometimes.
8: Oh, absolutely. Much better team. Oh, absolutely.
7: Oh yeah. I mean, we've went through years when it was really, really bad.
8: Yeah.
7: Take care.
8: All right. Take care. Bye-bye now.
7: Yeah, bye-bye.
8: All right. That was Carol in Sheridan. This is Scott in Saginaw. Scott, good morning.
9: Hey, morning, Art. What do you think about the Dr. Fauci diary?
8: I don't know. I have no concept of where this guy is coming from anymore. I have to be honest that when COVID was front and center, his credentials demanded that he get some respect, because he was the leading epidemiologist in the country at the time. But some of the stuff this diary is spewing out, did the fame go to his head? I don't know.
9: Well, yes, it did. He said he's the most well-known man in the world.
8: You know what, though? Back at the time, you think back to 2020 and 2021, he probably was, because he was all over the place. Everybody wanted to talk to Fauci.
9: And which is too bad, because he flat out lied to the American people. Even in his diary, he admitted it did not come from market. So, I mean, this guy lied to the American people. Just about every Democrat, every Democrat media lied with that man. And these Democrats to this day still believe it. Now we have the revelation of Joe Biden coming out. What we've told everybody, Joe Biden's been giving and selling secrets for years. Now here we have the tell-all book. He's right in it. Oh, yeah, this might be confidential, but oh, it doesn't matter. I got the stuff in the basement. These people are sick, Art. I'm sorry. I have zero respect for the majority, of the Democratic Party these days. They've changed, and they've thrown out all.
8: Yeah, I'll tell you what, though. It's going to get worse before it gets better, and here's why I say that. The DSA, the Democratic Socialist Group, I hope, I don't know how you feel about this. I'm going to say this, Scott. I hope these socialists keep saying what they're saying and drill it down, because the more they say it, the more they're going to separate themselves from society. They had that interview the day with the co-chair of the DSA. You want to get rid of prisons. What was the list here? I made some of the notes here. They want to get rid of the Senate. They want to get rid of the president. They want to get rid of ICE. They want to get rid of the Supreme Court. No prisons, no borders, Medicare for all, 32-hour work week. That's just the beginning.
9: And, their slogan should be death to America by means of dismantling the Constitution.
8: Yeah.
9: And that's what they're doing. They're dismantling it.
8: And fortunately for us, I think the foundation of the nation is strong enough to withstand it. And I think it'll come out in the elections. You know, are three purple states that are going to be the test. We're one of them. Wisconsin, Michigan, Minnesota are going to be the tests to see whether the public has a negative reaction to all this garbage. And, you know, the more that Zoran Mondani spews off his stuff in New York City, the less he's liked. So it's going to be interesting to see what happens.
9: That's true. But the thing is you're only hearing this because you're looking for it. If the Democrats are watching ABC, CBS, all they're hearing is Dr. Fauci put some posts in his diary, and they're kind of funny. And then they just move on to the next. I think they gave it 3 seconds this morning, and it's too bad.
8: Yeah.
9: But all right, Art, I'm going to let you go. I appreciate the time.
8: All right, buddy. Talk to you.
9: Thanks.
8: Take care, Scott. Bye-bye now. All right, 989-752-6111, whatever you'd like to chat about. You know how to do it. You give us a call. Well, let's get the conversation on. I want to go back to the baseball for a minute because the Tigers are at a crossroads. And, you know, it's the season started out good. Then May came along and totally destroyed them. And they've been trying to play catch-up ever since. And recently they got to within 4 games of .500. They've got to get over that .500 mark before they can even be thought of as going for the playoffs. But it's just this last week or so has been disappointing. They've looked good on some days, and then they can't complete the task on others. The bullpen comes in and gives up home runs. They lose in the last minute. Winning teams and good playoff teams have a way of winning in the last inning or two. Tigers can do that, but they've been up against a lot of other teams that have also been able to do it. And all of a sudden in the final inning, they lose the game. If it keeps going this way, they're going to be sellers. And then it's going to be interesting to see what happens. Now, Skubal he's in a world all his own, because he's going to be an unrestricted free agent at the end of the season, which means the Tigers have to come up with a hefty contract to meet what others are going to offer him. And I'm not sure they're going to do that or would do that. Or they have to trade him now to get some value for him. Because if he becomes an unrestricted free agent, he's just gone. They get nothing for him. So I guess, you know, with the way things look right now, and I would not have said this a little while ago, because I like Skubal. He's one of the best pitchers in the world, obviously. But for the future of the team, maybe it's time to trade him, get something out of it. Because you know that when he becomes a free agent, there are going to be some healthy, healthy offers. He's going to make a lot of money. And given the fact, even recently, the beginning of this season, the Tigers wouldn't voluntarily pay him $32 million. They had to put him through arbitration because they only offered 19. That tells me that their checkbook is probably a lot tighter than would be required to keep him at the end of this season. So maybe it's time. All right, we'll get back to our phones here in just a moment. 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
12: I'm Liz Klayman, and this is the Fox Business Report.
13: Stocks open mixed, with the Dow rallying, but the NASDAQ losing ground. Investors are looking at moderating crude oil prices and encouraging earnings news, though tech stocks are lower again on concerns about high valuations. And because there's a report saying China is developing technology to make competitive chips, Micron Technology, NVIDIA, and SK Hynix shares all are losing ground. Boeing's quarter held up better than expected, despite expenses related to the Air Force One planes it's creating, and Boeing shares are up 1.5%. Coca-Cola says people are drinking more of its beverages. It was able to raise prices to cover higher costs, and it was helped by the FIFA World Cup in the recent quarter. Coca-Cola shares are up 5%. That's your Fox Business Report. I'm Jenny Coselda. Invested in you.
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17: 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It's a genus of woody vines of eastern Africa.
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2: Yeah, the R-R-H. On that one. Yeah. Diarrhea. 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
2: no,
18: yes, yeah, double R-H. Yep.
17: Yeah. If I was in the spelling bee, I might get him.
18: Jetrarica.
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8: All right, back with you on the Art Lewis Show. Also in studio with me out of his meeting, we say good morning to Jonathan.
18: Good morning.
8: And callers waiting for us, so let's get back to the phones. Mark is with us in Midland. Good morning, Mark.
19: Good morning, guys. How are you?
8: Good.
19: Hey, there's a program that you guys air last week. It's Mejente on Air, I think produced by Larry Labarte.
8: Rodarte, yes.
19: Rodarte, sorry. He was pretty upset last week in regards to the ICE and the, you know, what has been going on across the United States with potential ICE killing people and so forth. And you know, he was welcome open callers. However, it's a pre-recorded, so he couldn't take open calls that long. Yeah. But I wanted to commend him and give him a kudos for a job well done. He exercised the See Something, Say Something on his program, and he alluded to that in Saginaw, that the telecommunications, how do you think those holes are being dug, that he said on there. And nine were arrested the other day in Saginaw. Through the ICE agents. So with him being See Something, Say Something, was able to round up nine illegals who were here. It didn't come in the proper way. So I just wanted to commend Larry for doing that and pointing that out. Hopefully he can continue doing that type of stuff.
18: I don't know that that's a direct result of what he said, but...
8: I don't think so. It's not what he had in mind.
18: But he's... I mean,
19: no, he did. He pointed it out. He says, you know, how do you think your holes are being dug in Saginaw right now through the telecommunications? So the very next day, you know, later on that week, ICE detained and arrested nine individuals that were digging holes.
8: Yeah.
19: So See Something, Say Something really worked out good. So I'd like to have him keep up the good work on that.
8: Good enough, Mark. Thanks.
19: All right. You guys have a good one.
8: Yep, you too. Yeah, we'll go out to Vassar now and talk to Larry. Larry, good morning.
20: Morning, young man.
8: Oh,
18: hey. He's talking to me. He's talking to me.
8: Yeah.
20: As far as school will let him go, the team will play better is my feeling. And as far as magician you had on yesterday, he was really good.
8: Al Belmont.
20: First, you need your... He made your telephones disappear, and then he took you right off the air.
8: The second hour, it was kind of a delayed reaction. We've had a, for those that don't know, we've had an issue in the building here the last couple of months. We all of a sudden get a power blip, and it knocks everything off for 5 minutes. Can't restore anything. Got to wait for 5 minutes before it happens. And we don't know what it is. They're looking for it. And they had some ideas, but they haven't found it yet. So that's one of those intermittents that are the worst.
18: They changed our engineer changed something out yesterday, and we'll see
8: if it works.
18: If that did it,
8: so we'll find out. Keep our fingers crossed.
20: Have a good day, guys.
8: Great line, though. Thanks, Larry. Bye bye. And we'll say hello to Joe in Saginaw. Joe, good morning.
0: Hi, good morning, Art. How are you?
8: Doing well.
0: And your partner there, too.
8: Yeah, Jonathan's with us.
0: Listen, I wanted to talk about one of the lesser-known things in Saginaw. Perhaps you've got some insight you want to share. But it's the oil wells that we have under the city of Saginaw and Saginaw County.
8: County in Michigan, to have
0: a commercially productive oil well.
8: Yeah, correct me if I'm wrong, though, Joe. They've been dormant for a long time, haven't they, in the city?
0: No, they're producing right now. You can drive over the Johnson Street Bridge, and you'll see an oil well that's pumping. The wells were producing between 1/2 and 6 barrels a day. And there were originally 4 that were still productive lately. What Art's talking about is many of the wells were closed off in the 1950s time period. Yeah. But there were still productive wells. And the oil that we have is about 1,800 feet below the surface. It's called a Barilla level. And the Barilla is a sweet light crude, which is what you hear quoted on TV and radio. Yeah. Then 400 feet or so below that is the Dundee. That's the well that was producing in Deindorfer Woods. And then at about 2 miles down is the Prairie Duchesne, which is the wells that they drilled up north towards Gaylord. But if you drive in the city of Saginaw and you go north of Court Street, I had some maps when I was working, and they show the original oil well by the Bancroft Hotel in the parking lot, and it was like somebody had a boring day and dropped their pencil on a piece of paper. There are no restrictions on spacing. So all the way out to Mackinac and Shattuck, there were wells everywhere.
8: No kidding.
0: And
8: Did the city benefit from any of these? And do we still benefit from
18: it? I would imagine taxes.
0: It was the saddest thing, Art. I tried to convince the council. There are areas within the city that we could drill. We can actually put together 20, 30, 40 acres. And my idea was to sell stock to citizens to fund the project and reimburse them from the oil and output. And if you remember, Total Oil Refinery was in Alma.
8: Oh yeah.
0: So I already had talked to drillers, and here's the reason why it might have been viable or could be viable to this day, is that in the 1980s there was a type of drilling that became very productive. In the original drilling, everybody went vertically up and down.
8: Right.
0: Later on, with new technology, they learned how to drill into the strata and then lay the pipe, say 600 feet of pipe in the strata. Yeah. It's called horizontal drilling.
8: Right. Mm-hmm. Fracking.
0: And so the pardon me?
8: And fracking. That's how they frack.
0: No, not fracking. We're talking about just horizontal drilling. Entirely different.
8: Well, but they use the same techniques, yeah.
0: They do, that's true, for fracking, but they induce pressure and things of that nature.
18: Yep.
0: Here, it's a natural flow.
8: Do we know what the reserves are?
0: Yes, I was just going to say that. The geologists that I spoke with told me that the vertical drilling eliminated about 15% of the oil supply, which was around somewhere 1.2 million barrels or something of that nature. And so of the remaining oil, that 85%, the belief is that you could extract 40 to 60% using horizontal drilling technology. And the wonderful thing about this location is that if you were to, you can get a dry well anytime. It's not like it's going to be magic.
8: Sure.
0: But
8: right.
0: If you went to the Berea Mist, you could still go to the Dundee. And like I said, there were 4 producing wells in the city of Saginaw at the time that we were talking about in the 1990s. And today you still can see a producing well on the riverbank. And the environmentalists, I had a very fun experience. I went before a bunch of well-known environmentalists before I ever did anything on the project, and I said, here's the situation, what do you guys think? And they yelled at me for about a half hour about all the problems with the city, right?
8: Right. Yep.
0: And after they got done, I said, well, what about the project? And they said, we're for it. I said, you guys, you just yelled at me for a half hour. What is this all about? And they said that the wells were poorly capped. And if you remember, periodically, we've had to go in and recap wells in the city. And it's because they used wood to fill the pipe.
8: Yeah, yeah.
0: They didn't do it properly. And so that oil has repressurized.
8: Interesting.
0: And it can leak into the groundwater and then get into the Great Lakes.
8: Yeah.
0: The other thing I was going to say, though, is a lot of people are not aware. They know about St. Charles and the coal mines, but if you drive down Court Street in the city, to the north of there is all oil. To the south of that is coal mines that run all the way from James Township out to Buena Vista.
8: Yeah.
0: And there were a number of coal mines in Saginaw Township, as well as, everywhere.
8: Yeah. Well, here we are today, and you got one or two left, and that's it. So with the future, who knows what the future is going to bring.
0: Well, I'm rooting for drilling.
8: Okay, we'll put you down, Joe.
0: I looked at $15 a barrel, and the price is a lot more than $15 a barrel.
8: Yeah,
0: and it's not an expensive process when you're talking about a shallow well like that.
8: All right,
0: anyway, I was hoping to get you guys to comment on some of the lesser known things about Saginaw. So
8: good enough.
0: Take care.
8: Thanks. Take care. Bye bye.
0: Thank you. Bye.
8: Got to take a break. We come back. We'll get to Tim in Midland when we return.
1: Beautiful new floors can come.
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8: Hi, right, we're back with you here on WSGW. 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Tim is in Midland. Tim, good morning to you.
27: Good morning, gentlemen. How are we doing?
8: Doing well.
17: Doing well.
27: Super. Hey, three topics I've heard come up this morning I want to touch on real quick, each one of them real quick. First one was Anthony Fauci. About 4 or 5 years ago, I read the book The Real Anthony Fauci. I don't know if either of you gentlemen read that book.
17: Nope.
8: Did not.
27: Written by RFK.
8: Really? No kidding.
27: Yeah. Fascinating book. If you want to see pure evil in action, Anthony Fauci is pure evil in action. I couldn't finish the book. RFK was never sued for either. It's not an opinion piece. It's a factual piece. He cites everything he's done. from a medical standpoint. Okay. It's all cited.
18: I had heard some of the experiments and stuff that he was involved in, and it is messed up.
27: Yeah, with AIDS.
18: Yep.
27: With AIDS, yeah. Absolutely disgusting, horrible human being. I don't know anything about the diaries. That man is an absolute disaster. He's a horrible person. So the real Anthony Fauci, written by RFK, if anybody wants any background on the guy, he's gone now. But it just shows you what the corruption that can happen. And then, the power and the going to your head and just, oof. I couldn't finish the book. It was so bad. So anyways, I'll just say that's a horrible individual there. The second one you guys were talking about and St. John was talking about is the Democrats are wanting to lean towards his socialism.
8: Yeah.
27: Mm-hmm. As a cure to Trump. And that's been my fear since the beginning of the Trump disaster is this, oh man, the cure, they think the cure to him is going to be socialism. And that, I've said it before, that scares the heck out of me. Because like, I'm hoping for a third party, but socialism,
8: here's my thoughts on a third party, Tim, and I've said this before. It's going to take an individual with an enormous amount of charisma that can capture the imagination of the public. And, whether you like him or not, whether his politics were yours or not, Barack Obama was just that kind of a guy. That's how he got to be president. Yep. And it's going to take a third party mm-hmm. leader like that to be able to capture the imagination.
27: I'm hoping Tucker Carlson runs, so that's what I'm hoping for.
8: I don't know about that one. That might be a little too much.
27: It is, but you do what? The guy speaks the truth, and it's he was a Trumpy, and he's like, man, Trump has just dissed everybody. He's just gone back on everything he said, and I agree. So it's a disappointment. And the last point I'll leave you with is doing with work in the ice piece. I travel around the state and talk to a lot of businesses, a lot of manufacturing industry around the state, and I talk to them and just happen says, hey, what's your biggest issue here? What are you having trouble with the most? Is it hiring people? We're short staff. We don't have enough people to work here.
8: Yep.
27: And hear this over and over and over. Every place I go, it's almost every business I go to is the same thing. So with the ICE, we picked whatever they picked up, 7-8 guys digging holes. Guess what? Them holes ain't getting dug now. Whatever they're doing, that work's not getting done. So just be careful what we're doing here. If somebody is a hardened criminal, get them out. I got it, man. Somebody's here working. Let's assimilate them into the system because we need it. We need workers here. So we can't cut up the nose of spider face.
8: Yeah.
27: Is my line there. So.
18: So many options have been given to do that, though. So many opportunities have been, doors have been opened to allow that to happen. And if they don't take them, they don't walk through
8: the door. Yeah.
27: Yeah. So. Yeah, right. Because, hey, I can be tax-free. I can live under.
8: That's the thing. I mean, we have laws. We have rules. You should follow them.
27: Mm-hmm. Absolutely. But just think of the tax base. You're going to get, you're going to assimilate in society. We are going to bring you in. But we're going to tax you. Look at how much tax revenue.
8: Yeah, right. But these people are not paying. These people are under.
18: They're not taking the opportunities to.
8: Yeah.
27: Exactly. That's what I mean.
8: We need to fix it.
27: We're getting work.
8: Yeah.
27: And we're awesome. So it's a win-win. Yeah. Oh well.
8: Well, we need to figure out. We need to figure out how to do that legally, the same way we did it with farm migrants.
27: Mm-hmm. Exactly.
8: They come in and they work legally. I mean, we have a program for it. Well, maybe we need that for other kinds of work.
27: Yeah, bottom line is, we need workers. That's just what I'm seeing. Is like, we don't have enough people.
8: Right.
27: We enough people, and now we're kicking people out for digging holes.
8: Let me offer an alternative to that.
27: Yeah.
8: We don't have enough people that want to do that work. We have enough people.
18: Mm-hmm.
27: So, I concede.
8: All right. Take care.
27: I agree.
8: Thanks, Tim.
27: Yep.
8: All right. Take a break. We'll be back. We'll get to Bob and Susan when we return.
3: All roads lead. Hey, looking for something fun to do this summer?
4: 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OMG, yes!
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8: And we'll be down there broadcasting. Coming up soon. Boy, I'll tell you, time flies. All right, back with you, Art Lewis and Jonathan Dent. And let's go back to our phones. Bob is in Reese. Bob, good morning.
28: Good morning, Art.
8: Good morning.
28: I recently saw a video of our senior Senator Peters really going after the Secretary of War, Pete Hegseth. And I've since then called him because I was wondering, where was that outrage when Joe Biden made our troops stand down while the Taliban Islamic butchers surrounded them? Mm-hmm. And where was that outrage when 13 of our reservists got killed because they never should have had been over there if the thing was run right? Where was the outrage when 38 more are catastrophically wounded? These people are still living with, you know, loss of legs, arms, whatever. Where was his outrage?
8: It was all that, how we got out of Afghanistan. It was ridiculous.
28: Well, it was ridiculous. It was corrupt. And I'm waiting to hear from my senator. I've given him all my information so he can come back and explain himself.
8: He won't.
28: You know? No, he won't. No. We don't need another Democrat senator from this state, that's for sure.
8: Well, it's going to be an interesting test. Not only because we have to elect a senator, but also because we are also a test market for the DSA, the Democrat Socialists. So it's going to be an interesting election, this primary.
28: Yeah, right. And real quick, Art, going back to the 2020 election, if you check the election totals from way back, 1900 and beyond, no president who got more votes in his second election ever lost. President Trump got over almost 12 million more votes in 2020 than he got in 2016. FDR, if you check the record, FDR got less votes in every election after his first election. He got the most votes in his first election.
8: Doesn't matter.
28: And then Joe Biden comes along, never won a primary when there was competition, and he gets 9 million more votes than President Trump, who got the most votes in the history of any president.
8: That's what counts.
28: So just take those facts.
8: All right.
28: It's real simple. It's not a rocket of science, is it?
8: All right. Good enough. Let's talk to Susan in Bay City. Susan, good morning.
2: Good morning, Art. It's been a while.
8: Yeah.
2: You know, I laugh because you have people blaming President Trump for a lack of workers. As far as I'm concerned, we've had a lack of workers for years and years.
8: Well, that's why we had the migrant farm program.
18: Mm-hmm.
2: Yes, but, you know, it's the free giveaways for everything. Everything is free.
8: Yeah, that's, yeah.
2: So, free phones, free this, free that. Why would anybody even want to go to work? You see all these young people in their 20s and early 30s. The women are having babies so they can be on the government rolls, and these guys live with them.
8: This is exactly why the Democratic Socialists are gaining ground, because they're offering everything for free.
18: And,
8: well, it's not realistic.
18: And it's been drip-fed already, the free stuff.
8: Yeah.
18: So. Yep.
2: Payers are paying for it. And you want a good taste of what socialism was. We actually had a taste of it when Governor Whitmer, and through COVID, when we had lockdowns, when we had mandatory injections, when we had mandatory mask wear, when we couldn't go to church, when our schools were closed, when we had all this going on, snitch on your neighbors. If somebody has somebody over, call
8: I would. I'm going to correct one thing. I wouldn't call that socialism. I'd call that a dictatorship.
18: Yeah, that's authoritarian.
8: Yeah, it's authoritarian rule because they had the opportunity. But
2: socialism.
8: But they weren't taking over businesses. They weren't confiscating.
18: But they were removing the right of businesses to do business.
8: To do business, yes.
18: So,
8: But it was authoritarianism.
2: It was mandatory from the government. And you're absolutely right. That wasn't socialism. It's communism. And you know what? These people that are trouting out the fact that they're a socialist, they are not. They have skipped socialism and went right into communism. There was the person that was head of the...
8: Here's the thing. In this country, they have the right to run. They even have the right to get elected, which is scarier.
2: But I don't think
8: people are going to fall for it for very long. I really don't. Truly don't. And we'll find out. We'll find out in this primary.
2: We had the Democratic Socialist co-chair on yesterday.
8: She was going to get rid of everything.
2: Yes, yes. Oh, yeah. Abolish the police. Abolish prisons. Abolish
8: the president.
2: Government.
8: Abolish
18: and
8: the Senate.
18: See how well that goes.
8: Yeah, I mean,
18: the voter isn't going to go for that.
8: No.
2: Well, you think, but you know what I'm saying is, now we had President Trump, and he gave that national address, and he talked to about the our needing the SAVE Act for voter ID. And you know what? ABC, CBS, and NBC didn't carry that. That, to me, was them blocking the airwaves. when the president always spoke, he came on all the channels. When he had a national address to the nation,
8: I'm going to correct one thing. They are businesses, and they have the right to carry what they want to carry.
18: They ought to have the responsibility.
8: They ought to have the responsibility, but there's no law that requires them to have the responsibility.
18: And there shouldn't.
8: That's up to the viewer or the listener, and.
2: But using the federally funded airwaves that the taxpayers.
8: They're not. They're
18: not
8: using
18: NPR.
8: They're using privately PBS. Funded.
2: Not NPR. Yeah. CBS. All right.
8: I got to go because we're out of time.
2: Okay.
8: We'll talk again, Susan. Thanks. All right.
2: Bye-bye.
8: And, Gene, we're not going to get to you, sorry, but we'll take our last break, and then we will be back to close out.
0: Well, hello, Summer. We are glad you've arrived.
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8: For this Tuesday morning, we'll be back tomorrow with lots more coming up on Focus, the SVRC Marketplace. That follows the news from ABC and the local report with Michael Percher. 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
14: From ABC News, I'm Sherry Preston. Today marks the beginning of the sixth month of the Iran war. Airstrikes halted for now in hopes that diplomacy toward a ceasefire might succeed. Someone who is a big supporter of that conflict and the one in Ukraine, South Carolina Senator Lindsey Graham, who is being honored at a Capitol ceremony this hour in the Rotunda. In attendance, Vice President J.D. Vance.
15: Lindsey Graham loved people from all walks of life, I think in part because of the way that he grew up, because of the fact that he wasn't handed everything. He was fascinated in everybody.
14: ABC's Jay O'Brien has more.
19: Graham will be eulogized here at the National Cathedral by his close friend, President Donald Trump, who has said that the South Carolina Republican was like family to him. Graham died suddenly just about 2 weeks ago due to heart complications. He had just returned from a trip to Ukraine where he met with Ukrainian President Volodymyr Zelensky. Zelensky will be here in attendance for Graham's funeral today in honor, he says, for Graham's steadfast support for his country and its defense against Russia.
14: Israeli Prime Minister Benjamin Netanyahu also at the White House and to attend Graham's funeral today. How are you feeling about the economy right now? Consumer confidence a bit shaky, says ABC's Jim Ryan.
20: The Conference Board asks Americans for their assessment of current economic conditions and how they're feeling about the short-term future. For the third consecutive month, the present situation index has fallen, while the expectations index has remained steady. Looking ahead, the Conference Board finds that consumers anticipate little improvement in business conditions over the next 6 months. Jim Ryan, ABC News.
14: Damage across the Midwest following a strong line of storms and a tornado that touched down in the Appleton, Wisconsin area. Damage as well in Chicago as well. This woman shocked at what her neighborhood looks like.
1: It's like some huge dinosaur just stomped on everything.
14: No serious injuries. This is ABC News.
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5: Cloudy skies and 70 degrees at 11:05. Good morning, I'm Mike Kocher. A 32-year-old Harrison man is recovering after being run over multiple times and nearly stabbed during an argument last weekend, according to the Clare County Sheriff's Department. Two men now face felony charges in connection with an attack. Deputies responded to a call on County Farm Street near Park Street in Harrison at 3:10 in the afternoon Saturday, where they found the victim in the roadway with severe injuries before he was taken to a local hospital. The Sheriff's Department says 41-year-old Christopher Wooster Earl of Harrison intentionally backed his Jeep over the victim and ran him over several times after an argument escalated, then drove away. His passenger, 20-year-old Jack Earl, is accused of then attempting to stab the victim before witnesses stepped in and chased him off. Earl was arrested after returning to the scene during the investigation while Wooster Earl was taken into custody at his home. Wooster Earl faces charges of assault with intent to murder and a hate crime true threat charge. Earl faces charges of assault with a dangerous weapon and hate crime true threat charge. Both suspects are being held on $100,000 bonds. Nearly 500 McDonald's restaurants across Michigan are holding walk-in interviews on Wednesday as part of a statewide hiring day. Most locations will conduct interviews from 9 to 5, with restaurants looking to fill about 2,500 crew member and manager positions. The hiring push comes as students head back to school and job seekers look for flexible work. McDonald's says the jobs come with on-the-job training, flexible scheduling, competitive pay, and other benefits. Eligible employees may also qualify for Archways to Opportunity, an educational program offering tuition assistance, high school diploma completion, and English language support. Over the past year, the program provided nearly $1.5 million in tuition assistance to more than 660 Michigan crew members. Job seekers who cannot make Wednesday's event can apply anytime at jobs.mchire.com. WSGW News Time, 11:07.
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1: The weather forecast is coming up next. The State Health Department continues to investigate the outbreak of cyclosporiasis. There are now more than 9,200 cases in the state of Michigan. The FDA saying while there was a false positive reported, lettuce from Taylor Farms remains the focus of their investigation. Wayne, Washtenaw, Ingham, and Oakland counties lead the pack for the number of cases in Michigan. A Metro Detroit mayor is going viral for taking a zero tolerance approach to court enforcement. Here is Tim Pamplin.
2: Ticket, ticket, ticket, ticket.
3: Dearborn Heights Mayor Mo Baydoun is a self-admitted hands-on kind of leader. He's out with the cops, the snowplow drivers, even the dog catcher, and making viral videos as he goes. He was elected to office last November, and over the past 6 months of his leadership role, he's gained supporters and critics. Recently, he did a ride-along with code enforcement officers.
2: We tried to be nice. We tried to do three-day notices. Those days are over. Go straight to ticket on this house. Zero tolerance. Everybody's getting written up.
3: Baydoun tells me he's not unsympathetic. He understands where there's legitimate reasons for someone's life to get in the way of cutting the lawn or weeding a flower bed, but he has had enough of those that continually ignore the warnings.
2: If they're repeated offenders, we're just issuing tickets right away.
3: Tim Pamplin for the Michigan News Network.
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4: Here's your WSGW weatherology forecast. We'll see a few spotty rain showers early today. Otherwise, skies will become mostly sunny with a high into the upper 70s. Winds out of the north at 5 to 15 miles per hour, gusting as high as 25. And then for tonight, mostly clear with a low near 59. By Wednesday, we'll see sunshine high around 81 degrees. And Thursday, plenty of blue skies and sun with a high around 84. Friday, we'll see some sunshine, high around 88 degrees. And Saturday, a chance for showers and thunderstorms, cloudy, high of 81. I'm meteorologist Jennifer Wojcicki with the WSGW Weatherology Forecast. Currently, it's 69.
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6: 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And a good morning. Welcome to another edition of Focus. Today we focus on the SVRC Marketplace in downtown Saginaw. And it's market manager Rachel Trimble with us this morning. Rach, good morning.
7: Good morning, Art.
6: How are you?
7: I'm good. How are you?
6: Good. Very well. And how is the market these days?
7: The market is doing great. The market is thriving. And we're excited to see it. I feel like this summer has just really taken off. And the farmers market has joined us. And they're doing a phenomenal job with getting more vendors and farmers participating, which obviously just enhances the marketplace experience. And I'm just really happy to see all of the guests that we have coming in Wednesday through Saturday. It's really nice to see. So we're doing well.
6: All right, let's start with my favorite thing, food. How are we doing with the food vendors?
7: We're doing really well. We have some new food vendors that have come into the marketplace within the last couple months, and they have really taken off. So we have Saginaw Song Bites, who has a really unique type of Halloween theme. But man, his smash burgers, his homemade buns, everything is homemade, his sauces, everything. And so he's really taken off quite a bit. I mean, he's really made a great name for himself.
6: What's the name? What's the name of the business?
7: Saginaw. Saginaw Songbite.
6: Oh, okay.
7: Yeah, yeah. So he's also an artist, so he sings and such. So, you know, he took, again, just a very cool story. You know, he takes what he loves passion-wise and then incorporates it. He's been cooking for a really long time, and so his food is just phenomenal. And then, of course, you know, we have healthier options, too. We have Bee Leaf. They're one of our new tea spots. So they do holistic teas, and they offer herbal teas where you can take it and make it at home. But they also sell certain teas, too. So hibiscus teas, have a sore throat. They have, you know, something for that. Or if you want something just to kind of relax and cool down with, they have those options as well. So they have a really cute little nook and space. So if you wanted to grab a tea, you can sit down and you can kind of do some work or just relax and enjoy the space. And so they're one of our newest ones as well. And then, of course, we have, you know, our favorite, Citizen Bros Tacos. Who doesn't love their tacos? You know, they do such a phenomenal job. It's a family-owned business, even sometimes having the kids work in there. So that's great to see. Boom from Within, another healthier option. Getting fruit from our farmers, our very own farmers. And ACI smoothie bowls. I mean, you can't get better than that. Making Bacon still here. Saigon Sandwich still here with their fresh banh mi. And then we, of course, have the delicious treats, right? So delicious sweets and her amazing cakes and her puddings and Craven cookies with those delicious cookies, too. So fresh smoked meats from Crude Ups. I mean, you name it, we have it.
6: I miss my pastrami buddy.
7: Yes, yes, yes. I know. He'll be back. He will be back. We just actually emailed the other day, so he will be back.
6: Good.
7: And I told him that I told you, you would be the first one to know when he's coming back, secretly.
6: Excellent.
7: We miss him, too. We miss Pearl's Deli. He will be back. We got to get him healthy, and he'll be back.
6: Yeah, that's the thing. Get him healthy. That's absolutely right.
7: And that's the beautiful part about the marketplace is that, you know, he, again, kind of just going off the incubator business, you know, he had a health condition that came up and needed some major surgery, and we were able to, you know, have him step away for a little bit without any penalties or anything like that. So then we welcome him back when he's healthy and ready to rock. So
6: his space is still there.
7: Perk. Yeah. Yep. His space is still here. I'm not saying it's going to be here when he's ready to come back, but there will be a space and we will offer him that opportunity again. So just kind of another perk about being part of an incubator business space.
6: That is, you know, that is, we don't talk about that enough, that the fact that the marketplace is an incubator for business. How do you define incubator?
7: Yes, that's a great, and I love that we're going to touch on that, because a lot of the questions we have are, why do you have empty spaces? The marketplace is not made to be a full, I mean, it would be great, right, if we were full all the time, but really it's about movement, and it's about taking somebody who has a dream, a business dream, and not wanting to or being too, you know, afraid to do their own brick and mortar, which has a lot of cost involved, right? You know, your own utilities, your own purchasing of equipment, your own taking care of and maintaining the building itself, or maybe the surroundings of the building. And we do all of that. So when we say incubator business space, it's a small space to start. And it really is from just that small little space with the hope of growth, where you can grow into getting your own brick and mortar, or grow in the aspect of saying, you know what, I realize that small business just isn't for me, or this isn't the right time. So, you know, like the egg and the chicken, right? So you start with a little egg, and that's your little space here. And then the goal is to, you know, birth out, grow, and whatever that may look like for you, and have that opportunity, you know, available to you.
6: And for some who start out at the SVRC marketplace, it's more than satisfactory for them. They stay. It's all they want.
7: Yeah, absolutely. Yes, we have a handful of businesses that have been here with, you know, we just celebrated our 8th year. Saigon Sandwich is one of them. Purple Sage Bead Store, The Little Yarn Shop, Honey Stacy Potatoes. She was pretty close to coming at, with us, you know, at the very beginning. Making Bacon. We have businesses that have, you know, we're not going to kick anybody out, that's for sure. If they're being successful and they're thriving here at the marketplace, and the community is embracing them, we're not going to take that opportunity away from anybody. So we will keep them as long as they want to stay here with us.
6: Well, the other thing, too, is you learn your limits when you open up a place in the SVRC marketplace. As you work it, you'll begin to understand what you can do and what you can't do.
7: Absolutely. I think everyone has a mindset of how they want a business to run or their particular business. But when you come inside the marketplace and you actually open up your business, you realize what works and what doesn't work. What does the community embrace and what does the community not embrace? Maybe it's something that you thought the community would never even care for, but then all of a sudden that becomes your most popular seller. So it really is about putting yourself out there, but having an open mind. That's what's important. Not just the mindset of, I want this to work because it's my business and this is what I want, but really being about your guests, about your customers, and seeing what your community really is looking for.
6: And it's one other lesson for the potential business owner. You come to realize that you have to work.
7: Yes. I tell everybody, and I will say this until the very end, anybody who decides to start their own small business is got to be the most motivated, determined individual because they have to get up every morning and start the ground running. And they don't have days off. They're working 7 days a week in front of the scenes, behind the scenes, staffing, you name it, they're doing it. And I give all of the props to anybody who owns a small business. And even if it potentially isn't successful, I mean, to even venture out and try it, you know, that's impressive in itself.
6: All right, Rach, let me take a break and we'll be back. Rachel Trumbull, our guest, she's the market manager at the SVRC Marketplace.
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6: And we're back with you, talking to Rachel Frumbel, market manager at the SVIC Marketplace. Rachel, every now and then, of course, you have events at the marketplace. But you also have something else. You have, is Chopping It Up in the City still doing their thing there?
7: Yeah, Chopping It Up in the City is still definitely doing their thing here. And, man, they are doing such an excellent job. Andrea is the one who, one of the co-founders of it. And, man, she has a passion. And you can feel her passion. And she makes delicious food. I mean, everything's homemade. So they are offering classes here at the marketplace and within our community, some different areas, too. But also, too, they do filming here. So when you see their really cool videos and things like that, they do, we offer and we sponsor the opportunity for them to do filming in our atrium area. So we look forward to having them, too, at special events here at the marketplace. And then also collaborating with the Downtown Saginaw Farmers Market and the new, food Saginaw building. And so a lot of, you'll see them a lot within our community because they're just expanding like crazy. So they're doing a phenomenal job.
6: Events coming up, not till probably September, but you have the Comic-Con coming back again, don't you?
7: We do. September 26, 2026 is going to be our Saginaw Comic-Con at the market. And that's always one of our favorite events, right?
6: Yep.
7: So look forward to that. Yes, 11 a.m. to 6 p.m. We'll have our traditional things like cosplay contests. We'll have face painting here by Party Wheels. We'll have the mobile gaming bus by Cruise Control Mobile Gaming. So we're going to have a lot of different unique things. And it's just going to be a fun day for, of course, anyone to come dress up. Again, if you don't dress up, you're the odd one out, right? So come dress up, have some fun, bring the family. It's very family, very, very family friendly.
6: And tell everybody where the marketplace is located in case they don't know.
7: The marketplace is located at 203 South Washington Avenue, and we are just blocks down from the Temple, the Dow Event Center, and we are located right on Riverfront. And you, we're open Wednesday through Saturday, 11 a.m. to 7 p.m.
6: And you also have space for rent for events, don't you?
7: We absolutely do. So we have event rental spaces, which go really, I mean, right now they're on fire right now for graduation parties and such. But, yes, you can check out on our website at svrcmarketplace.com, go under event rental spaces, and it gives all the information on all of our event rental spaces, details, all of that kind of stuff. You can fill out a request form, and then I follow up with you via email. So a pretty easy process.
6: And if somebody's interested in starting a business, they can get a hold of you.
7: They sure can. I love to do one-on-one kind of connections with them. We do have a little bit of a process in place, so they can always email me, and my email, you can find it on our website at svrcmarketplace.com. You can find it on our Facebook page. Email me, and then we can get it started. You know, I want to know about your business, selling your business to me. What can you provide, and what do you want to provide to our community here? And we go from there. And then we set up a one-on-one meeting. I want to make sure that they know all of the amazing things that are here in Saginaw that help with small business assistance. Yeah. We have SUNY-URC inside of the building too as well. So that one-on-one is really important to me. So yes, reach out to me via email.
6: All right, Rach, we'll talk to you again. Thanks for calling.
7: All right. Thank you so much.
6: Bye-bye.
7: Have a great day.
6: Bye-bye. Rachel Trumbull, she's the market manager at the SVRC Marketplace, Farm Service 790 with Farm Director Terry Henney and Jonathan Dent. Come along after this.
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21: A mostly cloudy good morning to you. I hope your day is going well for you, wherever you might be. Terry Henney here at Radio Center, along with Jonathan Dent. Well, eventually we're going to get rid of these clouds, but boy, they've been hanging around all morning long. It's kind of dreary out there.
22: But they're not dropping any rain.
21: No. Now, some folks did get a nice shower up in the Bay City area. We had a couple of folks tell us they got right around 3/4 of an inch, which was pretty nice. We'll go through some of the other precipitation amounts here as we move through the next couple of minutes talking about the weather, but it does appear right now as though southeast Michigan, in particular the Detroit area, Hillsdale, Jackson, those folks, and Coldwater, Kalamazoo, they're looking at partly to mostly sunny skies, but we do have a whole lot of clouds all around until you get up into northern Michigan. The northwest, central, and the northeast corner of the lower peninsula, we're looking at pretty much sunny skies, and of course all across the upper peninsula, plenty of sun as well. Temperatures pretty consistent. Middle 60s to low 70s. What are we looking at right now at the airport here?
22: Yeah, in terms of that range right now out at the airport, 70 degrees right in the middle. Downtown Midland's at 70 here at Radio Center, 70 degrees as well. We've got a north wind, maybe north-northwest wind at 9 miles per hour, but the big number is the humidity at 90%. It's sticky out there.
21: That is unbelievable right now. As we go through the day, high-pressure system is going to eventually take over. It's going to be moving into northern Wisconsin. That's going to begin to clear things out and moderate our temperatures just a little bit. But we still will be moving pretty close to 80 degrees by the time the day is all done. And tonight will be a little bit cooler. We were quite mild overnight last night with nighttime lows hovering right around the 70-degree mark. So obviously we haven't moved all that much from the overnight low. Now, precipitation. There was a whole lot of hoopla about a system that was going to move through and look out. We're going to have some thunderstorms and possible damaging winds and all that sort of stuff. Well, that really didn't materialize for areas in the eastern side of the Lower Peninsula. You get over on the west side, yeah, they did have some issues there. And a lot of the storm activity tracked pretty much from the central part of the Lower Peninsula west. But we did have some isolated areas here where we had some heavier downpours. Case specific, Standish, over the last 24 hours, just under 1.9 inches of rain. West Branch had 2.25 inches of rain over the last 24. But hail, well, 4/10 of an inch there. Mayo, 6/10. Bay City, as we said, about 3/4 of an inch. Caro, less than 1/4 of an inch in Caro. Cassidy had just shy of 6/10. The Auburn area, just under 1/2 inch. Bad Axe, about 1/3 of an inch. Frankenmuth reporting 2/10. Back 40 at Richville, I had 3/10 of an inch. Mount Pleasant, looking at about 1/3 of an inch. Midland, 1/4 of an inch. And Flint, looking at about 1/3 of an inch as well. So what are we looking forward to? Sunshine. Going through the afternoon, that sun is going to continue to drop to the south. So eventually, with the help of that high, we are going to see some sunnier temperatures with very possibly 80 degrees, 78 degrees by the time we hit supper time tonight. Partly cloudy skies tonight with a low of 59. Sun will set this evening at 9:03. So, yeah, the days are getting shorter. Sunrise tomorrow morning at 6:23. Now tomorrow, sunshine. That high that will be in Wisconsin later on this afternoon is going to drop right down into northern Illinois by late tonight and early tomorrow morning. Sunshine, 80 for a high, 59 for a low. We're going to continue to see a north breeze. Some gusts, too, gusting up to possibly 25 miles per hour. So a little bit breezier than what it is right now. Tomorrow, more of the same, that north breeze gusting up to about 25, 80, 82, right in there. Sunshine, clear skies tomorrow night, 58 for a low. We'll have a northeast breeze about 10 miles per hour, becoming northwest as that high continues to sink. Because on Thursday, it'll be over southwestern sections of Indiana. Still keeping us on the sunny side of things, warmer. 84, 85 degrees, not out of the question. Clear skies on Thursday night with a low of 60. Then on Friday, partly cloudy skies becoming cloudy late in the day. Temperatures once again are going to rise up into that upper 80 range, 87, 88 degrees. We are going to see an increase in the humidity into Friday night. And there will be a chance of some showers around. They will be scattered, but a chance of showers, 65, 66 for a low on Friday night. Now moving into Saturday, the scattered shower activity is going to continue, the chance of seeing some showers around. 80 degrees for a high on Saturday, 62 for a low on Saturday night, still with a chance, but not as good a chance on Saturday night as it will be during the day on Saturday. Then Sunday, partly cloudy skies. Monday, partly cloudy skies. Low 80s for high temperatures both days, and 60 to 62 for a low on both of those days. Where should we be this time of the year? 82 in the afternoon, 61 at night. Record high in this state, 99. And you guessed it, the 30s. 1930 was the year. Record low set back in 1925, so over 100 years ago, was 47. A year ago today, our high was 86 and our low was 70, and we picked up out at the airport just under 4/10 of an inch of rain. A year ago, we had a whole bunch of rain, specifically up around Linwood and Killarney Beach. They had 66-mile-an-hour winds and an inch of rain a year ago today. And you move a little bit further south down to St. Clair Shores, they had anywhere from 4 to 5.5 inches of rain a year ago today down there. So we did have quite a storm system.
22: Well, we weren't quite as wet leading up to this time of July last year.
21: That's right.
22: So
21: that's right. And, I mean, as far as the year goes, yeah, we're quite dry. We've been getting some rains. That it does help. But a year ago on this date, we had about 14 3/4 inches of rain in the gauge since the beginning of the year. This year, we're just under 20 inches.
22: Yep.
21: So running quite a bit more than what we were a year ago on this date. More on the weather as we go through the broadcast. Oh, above average temperatures on the docket all the way through the 10th of August.
22: Okay.
21: Okay. And average as far as the moisture. So the heat isn't going to go away anytime soon.
22: And the humidity isn't probably either.
21: I would venture a guess to say you're right there.
22: Yeah.
21: Yeah. More on the weather as we go through the broadcast. Standing by, Jonathan, who do we have today?
22: Well, I was actually keeping an eye on the markets here this morning, and they got off to a bit of a bumpy start, but we're in the green now, so we'll hurry up and get Abby Terwilliger from the Andersons on so she can give her report, then Doug Klein from Oppenheimer. That's what's coming up. But first, the weather report today brought to you by the folks at Nutrien Ag Solutions.
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22: Time for our market report. We made sure to get through this quick. So, Abby Terwilliger with the Andersons, give us the good news.
2: We are still green across the board. It did not change during that commercial break.
21: Wonderful. How about that? You deserve it after last Tuesday.
2: Yeah, markets have been down quite a bit. I mean, they've been slowly rising. We did see an up, but after yesterday, good to see it rebound just a tad. Nothing drastic on the board. The biggest up right now is corn. We're up about 8 to 9 cents. Beans 4 to 7, and wheat we're about 2 up. So no drastic numbers to combat yesterday's almost 40 cent loss in beans, but it's a lot better than it being red.
21: Well, and as far as the crop progress report, I'm sure you saw a lot of those numbers. They continue to have some major issues in the major crop-producing states.
2: Yep, and I think that's why we're seeing some green across the board today. We were down 4% on corn, and I believe 3% on beans across the whole U.S. Michigan, we were down 7 to 8. On both as well, which, I mean, we were talking this morning on our team meeting that we pretty much all kind of agree with that. You know, we're lacking some rain in a lot of places that, you know, it could be helpful. Last night we've seen anywhere from 4 inches in our northern region to nothing in areas around the Tri-Cities here. So definitely could use a little bit of that. It did sprinkle just a tad a little bit ago in Hemlock, just enough to make the pavement wet. So probably not enough to make much of a difference with the crops, unfortunately.
21: Well, fortunately, we didn't have the bright sun, and we didn't have, you know, just a gully washer to just totally flood everything out.
2: Yes. Yeah, you know, that ground's pretty hard. I heard some guys come in yesterday. They were talking about having some of the harder dirt that they had half-inch cracks going across it. So we are definitely in need of some water.
21: Yeah. I was looking at the corn conditions in a couple of states out there. Colorado, over 40%, is rated poor to very poor. North Carolina, and they grow a lot of corn out there. They're at 41% poor to very poor right now. And Texas is 30% in the poor to very poor category. South Dakota, they're looking at about 23% poor to very poor. So just kind of gives you an idea. There's quite a few states around there having some issues.
2: Yes, yes they are. And I believe we are at 65 or 66% for both. So in Michigan. So we're still sitting... still sitting pretty good. There is a decline from last week, but overall still hanging in there.
21: Yeah. So right now on the board at the Andersons, what do you have, Abby?
2: Right now in Hemlock, we have old crop corn, 435, new crop, 421, soybeans, old crop, 1201, new crop, 1153, red wheat, we're sitting at 583, and white wheat, 628.
21: You take care. Have a great day, Abby.
2: Thanks, you too.
21: Will do. Abby Twilliger over at the Andersons. Jonathan, who's on deck?
0: 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Over to Oppenheimer now. Doug Klein, good morning.
1: Well, good morning.
21: How we doing, Doug?
1: Hey, crude's down another $3.
21: We'll take it.
0: That'll eventually make it to us, right?
21: Heading in the right direction.
1: Yep, 3-4 weeks, months, whatever.
21: Yeah, more like months.
1: Yeah, right.
21: Yeah.
1: Kind of another wild day today. Consumer confidence came in at 90.8. They were looking for 92.3, so that's not good, but bad news is good news. So the Dow Jones up about 600 points now, up 1.25%. S&P spent most of the morning down, but now it's up 0.25%. And the Qs, they were down about 1.5%, but now they're only down 0.8%. But the chips are just getting smashed. SpaceX and SK, that South Korean chip company, they hit new lows today. You know, that's just Oracle hit a new low today. We've got a Fed meeting tomorrow after, you know, 2 o'clock or so. They'll make an interest rate announcement. Shouldn't be anything there. Got Meta and Microsoft announcing earnings tomorrow after the close. It should be interesting fireworks. Also, Apple and Amazon, they're announcing Thursday. So there's a lot going on in the earnings side. Apple says they'll rent you a $19.99 a month since you can't afford them. So there you go. There's your opportunity.
0: We don't need to own anything, do we?
21: No.
1: No. Just rent it. Everything's for rent. Yeah. Oh, my. But the Agricultural Mortgage Corporation hit a new high today, so the lending business is pretty good, as we see in the most of the financials are hitting new highs today. Bank of America, you know, those guys. Interestingly enough, Best Buy hit a new high today. I can remember they were almost bankrupt, so there's something there. But CSX, the railway, hit a new high. Corteva hit a new high today. GM, Coca-Cola, J.P. Morgan, 3M, Philip Morris, new high today. And Snap-on hit a new high today, and so did Black & Decker. So, and U-Haul, they all hit new highs today. But
21: do it yourself.
1: Not very many new lows.
21: Yeah.
1: Yeah, I know. Where are we going?
21: Yep.
1: Take me someplace out of here. But anyway, well, here's your numbers. The September corn is 459.5, up 7.75. The soybeans, 1203, up 3.25. And September wheat, 663.5, up 3.5. And then December corn, 481.5, up 7.5. January soybeans, 1231.75, up 4.5. And December wheat, 680.25, up 2.25. Unfortunately, sugar's setting at 14.5, so that's lost another tenth of a penny a pound. Let's see, over to energy, crude oil, $79.20, down $3.39. The heating oil is $3.98 and a quarter, that's down 2.5 cents. Gasoline, $3.13 and three quarters, that's down 3.1 cents. And natural gas is $2.68, that's down 10.9 cents. Precious metals all down today. Gold's at $4,036.80, down $40.20. The copper's at $6.359, that's down 2.1 cents. Silver's at $57.50 and a half, that's down $1.20.7, and then platinum is at $16.1960, that's down $12.60. And then over to the currencies. Dollars are showing a little bit of weakness today. The Canadian dollar is 71.13, that's up 17 ticks. The euro's at 114.20, up 28 ticks. British pound is 133.05, up 17 ticks. And Swiss franc is 123.01, up 26 ticks.
21: So the petroleum stuff is going down.
1: So far.
21: But I, what did I pay?
1: You ever feel like you're getting played? I feel like I'm good.
21: Yes.
1: Don't you?
21: And the price of the soda isn't going down either.
1: I don't know. Feel like the mark in the room.
21: I think so.
1: Not Mark the guy, but you are the mark.
21: I am the mark. We'll talk to you tomorrow. Thanks, Doug.
1: Okay.
21: Doug Klein over at Oppenheimer. Farm Service brought to you today by the folks at Krizak's House Family Restaurant. You got a supply of food for an event coming up? Not a problem. 989-894-5531. That's a magical number. All you got to do is give them a call, tell them what you'd like, and you will be a hero at your event. Lots of stuff going on here before the kids go back to school. And once they go back to school, there's going to be a lot of events coming up, too. Krizak's, they can help. Corner of Cass in Michigan on the south side of Bay City. And don't forget, they are a great place to dine in. Jonathan, lots of things going on here for the remainder of the week. Item number one, the folks at Star of the West, Everbest Organics. I want to invite each and every one of you to attend the Munger Potato Festival. Tomorrow we'll be broadcasting from their facility in downtown Munger in the shadows of the entertainment tent to give everybody an idea what's going on for the Potato Festival. And Tuscola County Fair is going on today. It's Kids Day at the fair. Some truck and tractor pull, rides open, coming up here in about 10 minutes from right now. And, of course, lots of events going on all week long at the Tuscola County Fair. The folks at Thumb Bank encourage each and every one of you to be a part of that event, as well as the Frankenmuth Credit Union. We'll have an opportunity to talk to a lot of folks on Friday when we're there for the livestock auction.
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22: 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Craig, good morning.
5: Wow, good morning. That was quite the introduction.
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5: True. I guess my mind just filled that blank in.
21: Well, while we're on the subject of quality, let's talk a little bit about protecting your assets.
5: Right, Terry. Been having some conversations with folks that are getting into that retirement stage of life. And, of course, we're always looking to make sure folks aren't overpaying for their insurance. But, you know, oftentimes the question comes up, well, do I still need my umbrella and all that liability protection? And, you know, my typical answer to that is yes, that's probably not where you want to cut costs on your insurance program, because really when it comes to the liability part of when you have your insurance program, the liability section is really about asset protection. And if, you know, you're getting close to retirement, you've worked hard, you want to protect those assets. You don't want to have to, you know, if something does go wrong, if you're renting your ground out and somebody ends up suing you, you don't want to have to sell off a section of farmland to pay for a goofy lawsuit. So, and that's what that liability is there for, to protect you in those instances so that you don't have to do that and everything you've worked hard for stays yours. So keep that in mind when you're getting to that point in life, and have that good conversation with your agent.
21: You bet. Craig, you take care. Have a great day, okay?
5: We will, Terry. You too.
21: And we'll talk to you on Thursday. Craig Voorhees with the Rummel Agency. 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
9: Good morning. We're having a nice quality of returns this morning on the market. Dow Jones Industrial Average is up 644 points at 52,857, 395 million shares traded. NASDAQ up 13 points at 24,943, 666 million shares traded there. Some stocks of local interest include Caterpillar at 839.60, down 33.68. Deere, 687.39, up 12.37. CMS Energy, 75.51, up $1.24. Dow, 28.95, up 20 cents. DuPont, 141.83, up $1.87. Corteva, 88.62, up $1.04. General Motors, 90.48, up 3.44. Walmart, 113.82, up 209. Huntington Bank, 17.28, up 13 cents. Independent Bank, 38.66, up $1.08. And AT&T at $24.67, up a quarter.
21: Teresa, thank you. You have a great day.
9: You as well.
21: We'll be right back. Here.
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1: Quarters. Vic Huffer's got answers to a lot of the questions you have, and I'm sure there's a lot of questions because things are really, really active right now out in the field. Serving you is their business, been doing it since 1983, Freeland Bean and Grain. We now conclude with the playing of our national anthem, brought to you by Euclid Avenue Coin in Bay City.

0: prosecutors say he shot 25-year-old Daquan Mims 11 times outside Westside Party Store on North Hamilton Street, June 16, 2024. One bullet passed through Mims and struck his younger brother, Kintella Harris, who survived. Kraft now faces a mandatory life sentence without the possibility of parole. The deaths of a Grand Haven Township man, his wife, and six children have been ruled a murder-suicide. Ottawa County Sheriff's Office Captain Jacob Sparks says 47-year-old Christopher Karolkovich killed his wife and children before turning the gun on himself. The children ranged in age from 5 to 15. Sparks says it's an unspeakable tragedy that they may never completely understand why it happened. Deputies say a fire was set after the murders and family pets died in the fire. GoFundMe has been set up to help the family cover expenses. The threat of bad weather threw off a main event in the Grand Haven Coast Guard Festival. Here's Ryan Recker.
1: They canceled a fan favorite on Monday, the Parade of Ships, but the festival continues today. And Pat Whalen, district supervisor for the DNR Parks and Recreation, said their staff will be out all week.
2: There may be some delays getting into the park with the parking. We've got only a limited number of parking spaces, and that typically will fill early in the morning, and then we'll do a continual overturn of the parking lot during the day when as spots open up.
1: And that's adjacent to the 10-day festival, expected to attract over 350,000 people. The big event is Saturday night with a fireworks spectacular and Elton John and Billy Joel tribute acts, which are already sold out. Ryan Recker for the Michigan News Network.
0: 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Today's weather forecast, sunny, becoming sunny with gusty winds today, a high of 78, and clear skies tonight with a low of 60. Sunny skies and gusty winds tomorrow with a high of 79. This is WSGW, your connection to the Great Lakes Bay region and the world.
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10: All righty then. I believe we got a show to do. This is the Markley, Van Camp, and Robbins Show. Hi there. I'm Scott Robbins. That's poor David Van Camp over there.
11: Yeah.
10: Poor guy. Man, you are struggling today.
11: I got a little bit of that late summer bug or something.
10: Yeah, whatever
11: not the diarrhea lettuce stuff, but just gunk in the back of my throat, a little bit of a fever, scratchy voice, all that.
10: You know, I was thinking this explosive diarrhea. We're going to get off track here a little bit. Yeah. I was thinking this explosive diarrhea thing with this poop lettuce that's going around right now. I was thinking to myself, well, what a great weight loss campaign.
11: Yeah, but they're telling you not to do that because you can.
10: Oh, I know.
11: You could get really.
10: No, it's not. I am joking when I say that. Of course, I don't mean. What are you talking about? You can kill people. Yeah. Of course, I'm kidding about it. But is it effective? Of course, it is. Could it kill you? Maybe.
11: Maybe.
10: Yeah, you never know. All right, let's start right now with Anthony Fauci because we're not quite done with him yet.
11: Mm-hmm.
10: He wanted to completely shut down, Trump says, of Fauci.
11: Yeah, President Trump is on Fox and Friends. Part of the conversation had to do with Fauci and the Fauci files, his diary being released. President Trump is really trying to distance himself from Fauci now, obviously. And the Fauci diaries actually bear out that they had a lot of tension. Did not like each other very much because, you know, Fauci was the science itself and

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0: All right, here we go. This is the Markley, Van Camp, and Robbins Show. I'm Scott Robbins. Right over there, David Van Camp, Jamie Markley on special assignment. He'll be back tomorrow.
10: Yep.
6: Top five things that we're watching today. Number five, New York City Mayor Zoran Mamdani published names and addresses of all New York City property owners that could be hit with new tax on properties worth more than $5 million.
10: Yeah, and their houses vandalized and their lives being ruined. Yeah. Besides that, it's harmless.
6: He knows exactly what he's doing there.
10: Of course he
6: does. Number four, audio recordings between Joe Biden and the ghostwriter of his book have been released where he acknowledges keeping and sharing classified documents. Number three, Iranian propagandists put out a video threatening to kill First Lady Melania Trump and hers and President Trump's son, Barron. Number two, the U.S. and the UAE will launch a task force called Task Force Talon Synapse. Thank you.
10: Okay. You're not feeling good, yeah.
6: Their first joint effort to accelerate the development of military AI applications. We are so screwed and doomed. Because this, man, the drone warfare videos, I don't know if you've seen them out of Ukraine.
10: Yeah.
6: It is terrifying. And you throw some, I mean, it looks like, I hate to say this because people are dying en masse, but it looks like something out of a video game.
10: It does.
6: It's so scary. And you're throwing AI applications into the, oh, buddy. Mm. Let's see. And then number one, Israeli Prime Minister Benjamin Netanyahu and Ukrainian President Volodymyr Zelensky are going to be separately meeting with President Trump today while also attending the funeral of Senator Lindsey Graham.
10: You think there's like a waiting room at the White House like there is at the doctor's office?
6: Like a green room, I think.
10: Like Zelensky has to sit out there with magazines and just thumb through them and wait for his turn? I'm just curious.
6: Yeah. Well, those are the top five stories that we're watching today. You had mentioned some grade A McGurkin. And
10: I can't wait to hear this.
6: If you would, please define what McGurkin is.
10: Well, McGurkin is, these are all words you know the meanings of, and usually reading left to right, you can understand it. But in this case, it's all gobbledygook together, and you're supposed to, in the mind of the person delivering McGurkin, you're not smart enough to understand what they're saying,
6: right,
10: when in fact they're saying nothing. So yes, this will be fun.
6: All right, so this has to do with the shooting in Seattle at the food festival, and the response has been a mess. So, like, the mayor was claiming the second suspect was in custody, but then corrected that several hours later because it wasn't true. So the community didn't know there was a shooter on the loose for 5 hours. And then the police chief, Sean Barnes, I mean, he's in some hot water because, once again, he's like hybrid remote working.
10: This is bizarre. He's in Chicago.
6: Yeah, his and when he worked for, I believe it was Madison, yeah, he also, his primary residence was in Chicago as well.
10: Yeah, it's wild.
6: Like when I first heard he doesn't live in Seattle, I'm like, okay, are we doing this like ticky-tack thing where he lives in like Bellevue or he lives like in some suburb? No, he lives halfway across the country.
10: You'd think that would disqualify you.
6: You would think
10: that would be the one thing. Well, you don't even live here. Well, sorry, next.
6: Anyway, he was asked about the delayed response and also just the cluster that has been communications coming out of the city of Seattle, because it is not good.
11: People are angry that this was 5 hours that your department waited to tell people that there is a shooter on the loose. Why wait 5 hours? Tell people, and then here we are 17 hours later and you still don't have that person.
12: Yeah, again you're right, we do not have that person in custody, but we wanted to get it right. Again, we were searching the IMAX theater. It was possible that person could have ran in there. That person would have been taken into custody. That would have been our second shooter, but we're still looking for it. We understand that people are angry. You should be. Everyone should be angry. But with that anger, you should also be asking yourself, what can I do to prevent this? We have to start partnering together. We have to start working together on this issue of gun violence and getting information out and providing opportunities for people so that things like this do not happen. If I had, a crystal ball, it would be that we could work with our young people, work with our groups, and make sure that they understand that this is not the way to go.
6: Okay, so you're going from the piss poor response of the city and getting information out and trying to track this person down when it mattered the most, in the crucial moments when it mattered the most. And you pivot to midnight basketball. We need more opportunities for our young people. We need them to understand that you shouldn't be shooting people.
10: What? Who thinks it's okay?
6: Right.
10: I don't understand. What a bunch of garbage.
6: It is, man. All right.
10: McGurkin.
6: Yes.
10: All right, coming up, it is the What's Your Story? We'll get to that. Also, an update on Iran, according to Donald Trump. Just around the corner. Mark Levin, Camp and Robin Show.
13: We're still looking at mostly cloudy skies. A little bit more clearing across the state. It'll be clearing out from the north to the south as we go into the afternoon. 70 degrees with mostly cloudy skies here at Radio Center, as well as out at MBS International. Midland is looking at 72. Downtown Bay City's coming in at 70 degrees. Forecast in a moment, but first of all, let's take a look at the markets. Positives in New York as well as Chicago this hour. According to MAC and Breckenridge, our wheat is up 4, 629 on the white, 589 on the red. The new crop up a penny at 664 for the white, the red at 624. Corn up a dime at 441 with the new crop up 9 at 423. MAC and Breckenridge has the soybeans up 8 at 1201, the new crop up a dime at 1164. According to Baird & Company, the Dow is up 652, 52,862 with 432 million shares. The NASDAQ is up 32, 24,966, right around 718 million. The S&P is currently up 32. That would make it 74.44. Back into Chicago, Mercantile Exchange, the beef complex, a strong day there. Anywhere from $2.60 to $6.40 to the positive. Pork complex also trading positive, ranging from 30 to 40 cents. We do have a north breeze at 10. Humidity is still right up there at 87%. So you step outside, even with 70 degrees, it's a little uncomfortable out there. Barometric pressure is rising, 29.79. That's because a high pressure system moving into northern Wisconsin will begin to affect our weather here this afternoon by clearing things out. Quite a bit of precipitation in northern Michigan overnight last night, ranging into and around Aranac County and northern Bay County, and then across the Thumb area. The bulk of the precipitation, the heaviest amount other than some individual sites along I-75 in northern Michigan, was over on the west side of the state, where in some cases they had anywhere from 1 to 3 inches of rain over the last 24 hours in that part of the state. Also, the Upper Peninsula had precipitation, but that was a little bit earlier, overnight the night before, and then during the morning hours yesterday. What are we looking at right now? Well, we alluded to it. We are going to be looking at a chance of some sun by this afternoon. And then with the sun, our temperatures will rise pretty close to 80 degrees. The market report has been brought to you today so far by the folks at Michigan Truck Spring of Saginaw, your complete parts and service headquarters for light, medium, heavy-duty trucks and trailers, as well as buses and recreational vehicles. 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Partly cloudy skies tonight. That's what we're looking at. Sun will set this evening at 9:03. Rise tomorrow morning at 6:23. 59 will be our low this evening with a light north breeze. We could very possibly have some wind gusts up to about 20, 25 miles per hour as the sun comes out here a little bit later this afternoon. Tomorrow, after a low of 59 overnight tonight, sunshine, high pressure will settle in over northern Illinois, 80 for a high, 59 for a low, clear skies tomorrow night. A northeast breeze will become northwesterly, but still, we'll have a north breeze around even during the day on Thursday. Thursday with sun, the high pressure will be over southwestern Indiana. We'll be looking at 84 for a high and 63 for a low. Moving up to the weekend, Friday, partly cloudy skies to start, but then clouds will be moving in late on Friday, and there will be a chance of some showers around Friday night and Saturday morning. After a high of 88 on Friday, we're looking for a low of 66 on Friday night with that chance of showers. And then on Saturday, 80 for a high with clouds, a little bit of sun, some showers around. Low 62 on Saturday night, and then partly cloudy on Sunday. That's a look at markets weather at the bottom of the hour. More Markley, Van Camp, and Robbins coming up.
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10: This is the Markley, Van Camp, and Robbins Show. I'm Scott Robbins, David Van Camp right over there. Jamie Markley on special assignment. He will be back tomorrow. Mm-hmm. Do we have an update on Iran? I want to know what's going on today.
6: President Trump called into Fox and Friends this morning and was asked about this. And I know they were pushing him like, hey, who exactly are we talking to right
10: exactly.
6: now? And like, who actually gets the final say? I mean, in the real world, it's the people with guns who get the final say.
10: Yes.
6: Guns beat diplomacy.
10: Every time.
6: I mean, if there is actually the option and the willing to use them, yes. Mm-hmm. But here is the president talking about it.
14: Some Republicans said, well, why don't we hit them harder? So, you know, it's like at some point. So you have a lot of competing factions. You have a group of people that wanted to be obliterated in the truest sense of the word. Then you have a group that says, this is actually a good time to make a deal for them. If they don't make a deal, then I go back and I finish the job. But that's going to take them forever to rebuild. Already, it'll take them many years to rebuild. And if I go back and finish up the job, as some people would like, with the bridges, with the very easy, I could take out most of their bridges in less than an hour. Less than an hour. But, you know, it takes them 10 years to build a bridge. Bridges take the longest, and power plants are second. I could knock out the power plants. Within one day, all of their power plants would be gone. And I let them know that, you know, with negotiations. They said, look, people want me to do that. I think I get almost the same thing out of it as doing it. But the problem is they'll never be able to, you know, I think about 91 million people without power, without bridges, would have to live. And it's a very, very delicate balance. Yeah. So I think we have a very strong position right now. They know I'm going to do that if they don't make a deal.
6: The problem is that I genuinely think that President Trump cares about the people of Iran more than the regime does.
10: Oh, they do. He does. Yeah, yeah. Absolutely.
6: Because that's the only reason why it sounds like he keeps walking back from the, you know, bridges and power plants stuff.
10: That's why I don't know. And again, I don't know what options are currently on the board. But, I mean, eventually things get really ugly really quick.
6: Yeah.
10: If that's what you want to do, if you want to win this thing.
6: Yeah.
10: Because this ping-ponging stuff is...
6: Yeah,
10: people are growing very weary. It's dragging down. I mean, again, it's not all about poll numbers necessarily. It's the right thing to do. I get it. But when you look at poll numbers, man, this is an anchor right now.
6: Oh, for sure.
10: It's starting to hurt him.
6: Yeah.
10: Because the economy is not recovering
6: at
10: a rate. And the reason is because the energy prices are still crazy.
6: Yeah.
10: And they continue to go up. So when you got all those things together and you start looking at midterms and they're right around the corner, man, they're going to get here quicker than you think. Mm-hmm. I mean, this is an anchor around this administration's neck, and it needs some sort of resolution of some kind.
6: I tend to agree. I mean, I saw the polling where, like, most people think you're talking about years at this point.
10: Yes.
6: Because there was a pause. And,
10: yes.
6: You know, I know that's been misinterpreted by some to say that, like, that's a dig at our military. It's not. It's just
10: no, it's not.
6: It's the decision makers.
10: Yes.
6: And that includes President Trump.
10: Yes.
6: That, like, hey, man, you got to make a choice at some point. Are you in or are you out?
10: And yeah, but you pick one.
6: Yeah.
10: I mean, have you crippled them enough or do you want to cripple them more?
6: Yeah.
10: I mean, you got to get the straight thing taken care of somehow. And again, well, what a convoluted, complicated web it is. I understand that. But, man, patients are running very, very thin with a lot of the American people right now.
6: I think that's true. Yeah.
10: All right. Socialists seem to be a problem for the Democrats. Gee, who thought that would be an issue, huh?
6: Yeah, right. Well, Democratic strategist Sabrina Singh was on CNN acknowledging that Democrats have big problems with the communists running and winning in Democrat primaries. She was on CNN, and Abby Phillips set it up with a clip we had yesterday of the co-chair of the DSA on Fox News agreeing with all of these extreme policies, like abolishing the Senate, abolishing the presidency.
10: Mm-hmm.
6: And here we go.
15: Tonight, as the Democratic Socialists pick up a string of victories across the country, a new party platform from a progressive group is becoming fodder for GOP attacks. 99 days from the midterms, Democrats are facing a reckoning. Disavow and disown the Democratic Socialists of America, or embrace policy positions like these, endorsed by the DSA's co-chair.
16: Okay, so we're going to put up on the screen a few of the things that are part of your platform, and I want to ask you, just give me sort of a true or false on these. Abolish the Senate.
17: True.
16: Okay, replace the presidency and Supreme Court as we now know them.
17: Yep.
16: Abolish ICE.
17: Absolutely.
16: Abolish borders and give amnesty to anyone currently in the U.S. illegally.
17: As a long-term plan, yep.
16: Defund the Pentagon.
17: Absolutely.
16: Abolish prisons, at least in large part.
17: Yeah, again, that as part of a long-term program, yeah.
16: Okay, so no prisons. Government or public ownership of most large corporations.
17: Yeah, absolutely.
10: This is not socialism, by the way. This is communism.
15: Yeah. All right. That seems like a problem for Democrats.
10: Yeah.
15: That this is sort of the competing force in their own party.
17: Yeah, I think that's a huge problem. I don't agree with any of those statements. I don't think a majority of Democrats agree with those statements. Mm-hmm. I think we have a lot of great candidates running across the country, some that are veterans, and some that are from the moderate side of the party. These are views that are, I think, represented by a very small amount of individuals that are not represented of the Democratic Party at large, and I personally do not support those.
6: Then why is, as far as elected Democrats, there are very few outwardly just saying, no, these people are nuts. John Fetterman's one of them, and guess what? The Democrats are going to primary him.
10: Oh, yeah, they hate him. Yeah.
6: So.
10: No, I mean, where's Hakeem?
6: Right,
10: we're the leaders of this party that can step up and say, hey, that's not us.
6: Yeah, Hakeem Jeffries has basically landed on, well, we're a big tent. There are things
10: exactly.
6: I disagree with, but we're a big tent.
10: Right.
6: Okay. But the thing is that the communists that are running, they don't believe in a big tent party.
10: No.
6: They want to take over your tent and kick you out.
10: Like I said, I can appreciate the candor here. I can appreciate them telling the truth because that's exactly what they're going to do.
6: Yeah.
10: I mean, they're telegraphing it
6: that's
10: to everyone.
6: They want to do it. Yeah.
10: Yeah, right. But if in power, that's what they would do. I mean, all of a sudden, what, it's prison release day? That'll be a fun day for all of us, huh?
6: Used to be a tax holiday, and now it's
10: prison
6: release day.
10: Yeah, hey, guys, we're all getting out. Really? Yes. And they're going to go back to the corporate world where they were before and, you know, take those jobs, and of course not. God, it's just ridiculous.
6: Yeah, it is. It really
10: is. It's naive on some level, too.
6: Yeah, well, it's naive and evil.
10: But you're right, exactly at the same time.
6: At
10: yeah.
6: the same time, yeah.
10: Yeah, that's right. Difficult.
6: It's it is difficult to accomplish, but they did it.
10: Yeah,
6: all
10: they
6: right.
10: did it. Yep.
6: It is time for What's Your Story? There's something caught our attention, and well, we wanted to share it with the rest of the class. Scott, what's your story this time?
10: This is nuts, but I guess it's true, and it'll be interesting to see where it goes from here. Forget about owning an NBA team in Las Vegas. Just buy the UNLV team, University of Nevada, Las Vegas.
6: Hmm.
10: No, you aren't reading or hearing that wrong. A college hoops team has decided to learn from the NAIL experience of revenue sharing and all this blah, blah, blah. They put the whole squad up for sale. You can own the UNLV Running Rebels basketball program for $10 million. You can own it.
6: So then would they split the proceeds among the squad? Or
10: apparently, yeah. Or all the money would go to the squad.
6: Wow.
10: You would just be the owner over here. You just lost $10 million, but you're the owner. Get great parking and great seats at all the UNLV games.
6: And as you understand it, does that involve the university at all, or is this just
10: the university gets the money?
6: Okay, the university.
10: They get the NIL money. Yeah,
6: okay.
10: So they can go out and blow it on players and what have you. Yeah, and they say this is something that may be done at other schools. You may be able to buy the team. I mean, I don't know if it's a contractual obligation for a year, 2 years, 3 years. I don't know what it is. First right of refusal. I'm not sure how this works. You can buy the college. It's legal now, too, by the way. You can be the owner of the UNLV Running Rebels men's basketball team And actually, they say it's a lot less expensive than an NBA franchise would be.
6: Oh, sure.
10: Well, yeah. That's true. You're talking billion for the NBA franchise. You're talking 10 million here? Yeah, that's nothing.
6: Yeah, why not?
10: Well, there you go. Is this the future of college basketball where, you know, one of these guys that is one of the big, you know, investors in the program, the guy that sits there with the colors on every game and they're right in the front row seats, he can now own the team.
6: Yeah.
10: Now, I don't know what privileges that gives him. That part is a little shady, a little shaky, but hey, why not?
6: Well, presumably, yeah, you would get all the perks of a regular owner, you know?
10: If I owned it, I would be the UNLV running Scots. I want my name on the uniform, man.
6: There you go. The running Scots. All right.
10: Yeah, I paid for this, yeah.
6: All right. It's What's Your Story, where we share something that caught your attention, may not be the biggest story of the day, but you wanted to share it with the rest of the class. Mine comes from the Washington Post. You have talked about this for years, Scott, where you wish there was a board of people who would get baby name submissions.
10: Yep.
6: Right? And then if something were just way out in left field, you could say, you're not naming your kid Donkey Teeth. Okay? That's not what we're doing. Okay?
10: No, you got to go back and you got to think of it.
6: Yeah.
10: Submit another name within 48 hours. We'll make that easy for you. And submit it, and we'll see if that's acceptable or not. Because you're not going to name your kid these crazy names. Donkey Teeth does not work in the real world.
6: This is a very funny piece, then, by Rob K. Henderson with the Washington Post, who says, you know, the most progressive parents in the United States are giving their children the most traditional names. Why would that be? Well, they choose options that are safe for their own children while praising the risk and novelty for everyone else. Yes, you should be able to praise somebody who names their kid Donkey Teeth. Yeah, there you go. Listen to this guy.
18: Theodore, Charles, Eleanor, and Lucy were among the top baby names in Washington, D.C. last year, which sounds more like a roll call of 19th century senators and their wives than a list of babies born in one of the country's most progressive cities in 2025. Upper middle class professionals often talk a big game about openness, inclusion, and social experimentation. But despite their professed openness, they know safe names tend to confer benefits in the real world.
6: Yes.
18: Research has found that people with unusual or hard to pronounce names can face penalties. An analysis of 500 attorneys revealed that the harder an attorney's name was to pronounce, the lower he or she was likely to be in the firm's hierarchy. People with options choose the safest ones for their own children while praising risk and novelty for everyone else. They talk the 60s and walk the 50s. In my journey from foster care to Yale, I coined a term for this pattern, luxury beliefs.
6: Luxury beliefs, which I do like because a lot of progressives have that.
10: Yeah, that's true.
6: Yeah, you know, defund the police. I mean, not in my gated community, but defund the police.
10: Exactly, yeah.
6: We hate gentrification, but man, I really like the property prices right now.
10: Well, I will say Zoran is doing okay for himself, considering that there's no one else in America named that Zoran.
6: Yeah.
10: That's interesting, though.
6: But
10: I have noticed that, though. There's a lot of those older names, Grace, Mabel, stuff like that, that you hear coming back, you know?
6: Well, yeah, because, I mean, it's not just, I know that it gets cast as, like, hateful or whatever.
10: Uh-huh.
6: But, yeah, I mean, if you're at the law firm and you've got somebody like, well, Shaquanda hashtag Princess Beyonce or whatever.
10: Right, exactly.
6: Yeah, it's going to be hard. You can't fit that on a billboard, man.
10: No. I don't. That name alone makes me queasy in terms of defending me.
6: Right.
10: You know, it's like, I don't know if that works or not.
6: Now, is the hashtag hyphenated, or how does that work?
10: Well, some of it's got no vowels. You got no vowels in the name. It's just like, how do I pronounce this?
6: Yeah.
10: I don't know what this is.
6: Yeah. I do. I like, though, how this guy did a bunch of research to find out that, yeah, if you have kind of an odd name, like an out there name, yeah, your options become limited, especially if you don't come from money.
10: Exactly.
6: I mean, that's like Zoran. He comes from money. You know, he's got the backing of his parents to fall back on. The rest of us don't have that luxury.
10: No.
6: So
10: I'm okay with the old school names. I'm fine with that. Mm-hmm. Yeah.
6: Yeah.
10: No problem here.
6: It's good. Yeah.
10: It is interesting to me that that's the case right now, but I do think we get so far out there. Well, it's like the, what's her name with Apple and what, Bingo and Apple, what's her name with the Goop thing? The Goop woman.
6: I just blanked on her name, too.
10: Yeah, I know. I did, too. I completely did. I shouldn't have, but I did. But anyway, yeah, she's got a kid named Apple.
6: Yeah.
10: Well, who does that?
6: Well, someone who knows that it won't really adversely affect that kid's life.
10: Yeah, it's going to be a Nepo baby anyway, right?
6: My kid's name is Dequan Dash Ladasha, so, you know, that's...
10: Dequan.
6: Dash is that... spelled, but Ladasha is spelled with a hyphen, okay?
10: That's right.
6: Dequan Dash Ladasha.
10: Dequan Dash Ladasha.
6: Yeah, it's a family name. It's a biblical name, actually, yes.
10: Van Camp, yes. Got it.
6: All right.
10: Oh, boy. All right. Coming up, we got to Nimrod's in the news, and kids at YMCA getting magic mushrooms. What?
6: Yeah.
10: What?

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0: All right, here we go. This is the Markley, Van Camp, and Robbins Show. I'm Scott Robbins, right over there, David Van Camp. Jamie Markley on special assignment. He will join us again tomorrow, I promise.
1: All right. Well, you know, everybody's talking about those dramatic weight loss injections because the results do look dramatic. They work
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3: I love the poorly educated.
1: All right, we go to East Orange, New Jersey. Police there are investigating after several children who are attending a YMCA summer camp. Well, started acting a little bit funny. They started, like, seeing colors and, you know, being able to hear shapes. And
0: I'm going to go to that camp.
1: Turns out they consumed mushroom-laced edibles.
0: Oh,
1: The kids were between 10 and 13. No. Apparently, as I understand the story, another camper was the one handing them out. Like, got it from mom and dad, or let's be honest, just mom. Nimrod is the parent there. There was, the parents who had to go pick up their kids who were tripping. Yeah, they're very upset. They're going to get to the bottom of this, they say.
0: Mm-hmm. Matt, I have become comfortably numb.
1: Yes. My hands felt like two balloons at the YMCA. That's Nimrod's in the News on the Markley, Van Camp, and Robbins Show.
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10: From ABC News, I'm Michelle Franzen. The flag-draped casket of the late Senator Lindsey Graham lies in state in the Capitol Rotunda, a line of people waiting to pay their respects after the 71-year-old died suddenly. At a ceremony earlier, Republican leaders remembering their colleague and friend, Vice President J.D. Vance, credited Graham for helping him get elected to the Senate and says the South Carolina senator was interested in everyone's story.
11: Lindsey Graham loved people from all walks of life, I think in part because of the way that he grew up. Because of the fact that he wasn't handed everything, he was fascinated in everybody.
10: This afternoon, lawmakers, family, and dignitaries, including Ukraine's president and Israel's prime minister, will attend funeral services at the National Cathedral. President Trump will deliver the eulogy. Ahead of Graham's funeral, a bipartisan group of senators announcing an agreement to move ahead on a highly anticipated Russia and Iran sanctions bill named in his honor.
12: The Senate is expected to move forward with a procedural vote on the bill tonight following Graham's funeral service. The package would impose primary and secondary sanctions on Russia and other countries that support Russia's invasion of Ukraine. The sanctions target Russian political officials and oligarchs, banks and financial institutions, and the Russian shadow fleet, according to lawmakers. Ukrainian President Volodymyr Zelensky is expected to be on Capitol Hill for the vote. Peter Haralambos, ABC News.
10: The Midwest cleaning up following volatile storms, flooding, and tornadoes. Wisconsin hit hardest. ABC's Alex Perez is in hard-hit Menasha.
13: In nearby Appleton...
14: Oh, my God!
13: Debris sent flying as a tornado moved through.
14: Debris in the air!
13: AccuWeather storm chasers are tracking the destruction on the highway.
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1: Here's your WSGW weatherology forecast. We'll see a few spotty rain showers early today. Otherwise, skies will become mostly sunny with a high into the upper 70s. Winds out of the north at 5 to 15 miles per hour, gusting as high as 25. And then for tonight, mostly clear with a low near 59. By Wednesday, we'll see sunshine, high around 81 degrees. And Thursday, plenty of blue skies and sun with a high around 84. Friday, we'll see some sunshine, high around 88 degrees. And Saturday, a chance for showers and thunderstorms, cloudy, high of 81. I'm meteorologist Jennifer Wojcicki with the WSGW weatherology forecast. Currently, it's 70.
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8: All right, man, here we go. This is the Markley, Van Camp, and Robbins Show. Hi there, I'm Scott Robbins. Right over there, David Van Camp. Jamie Markley on assignment. He will be back with us tomorrow. Trump is going back in time a little bit with all the rest of us. Now, I'm with Dr. Anthony Fauci in the news.
9: Yes.
8: Trump said, you know what, I always said that it came from the Wuhan lab. I didn't vacillate on that.
9: It caused some controversy. I believe it was in April of 2020 where he was like, yeah, we're looking into that, whether it came out of that lab.
8: Yeah, well, and it did.
9: People were like, you can't say that, it's racist. Right. The non-racist option was Chinese people eat bats. You know that, right?
8: Yeah, right, exactly.
9: It didn't come out of a sophisticated research lab. No, that would be racist. It's much less racist to say that Chinese people eat weird things like bats and other wildlife.
8: Well, you know, you're supposed to cook those things up.
9: Right.
8: Cook all the impurities out of it. But, you know, people don't do that in China, apparently. Oh, anyway.
9: Yeah, the president was asked about that, was asked about Fauci in general, and here's what he said.
10: If you remember early on when it first came, I always said it came from the Wuhan labs. I never changed my tune on that. I think he said something different. He was a much bigger player in the Biden administration. I grew tired of him. He was, you remember that, you know, he wanted to close everything down. I allowed it to be up to the governors, and most or many of the Republican governors didn't want to close. And, being somewhat of a Federalist, the Federalist theory is let the governors make the decision, and we let them. The blue states were mostly closed, and the red states were open, or they started to open very fast.
9: Yeah. I mean, there it
8: is. That is true.
9: Yeah, it is true. There is a little bit of revisionist history there because, I mean, Fauci was a huge player in the Trump administration.
8: Oh, yeah.
9: I mean, he wasn't a minor character. He was everywhere.
8: Well, we didn't know who he was until the Trump administration. I mean, please.
9: Exactly.
8: So, yeah, I mean.
9: I know he's trying to distance himself. And I know, I mean, in some ways, the Fauci diaries, as they're being called, do actually vindicate Trump quite a bit because, Fauci was frustrated with Trump and said, you know, this guy, he's a lunatic. And Jake Tapper agrees with me that he's a lunatic. And it's like, well, whose gut instincts were actually right? It was Trump. Now, Trump wasn't perfect on this, obviously. When somebody asked him about Sweden not completely shutting down, you know, he was like, well, look at their deaths. You know, he was in on the program. You can't really.

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0: This is the Markley Van Camp and Robbins Show. I'm Scott Robbins, right over there, David Van Camp. And the top five stories we are talking about today, David.
1: Yes, New York Mayor Zoran Mamdani published names and addresses of all New York City property owners who could be hit with not that are being hit, okay. But could be hit.
0: And why would you do this?
1: Oh, to intimidate people.
0: Right, and to dox them.
1: Yes.
0: And to harass them.
1: These would be with a new tax on properties worth more than $5 million.
0: There is no other good reason to do this.
1: No.
0: I don't know what your point was. How does he explain this?
1: The point is to inspire the next Luigi Mangione. I can't be convinced
0: exactly
1: otherwise.
0: Right, yes.
1: I think it's about stoking class warfare.
0: Or to take my money and get the hell out.
1: Yes.
0: I don't know why you're still there if you've got billions of dollars. What are you doing?
1: I mean,
0: you've got options.
1: It is, yeah, it's unconscionable what they did.
0: It's unbelievable. It's so dangerous.
1: Yeah. Number four, audio recordings between Joe Biden and the ghostwriter of his book have been released, where he acknowledges keeping, sharing, and talking about finding classified documents in his basement.
0: Mm-hmm.
1: Number three, Iranian propagandists put out a video threatening to kill First Lady Melania Trump, talking about her schedule and stores she likes to go to. Also, their

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0: This is the Markley, Van Camp, and Robbins Show. I'm Scott Robbins. Right over there, David Van Camp, Jamie Markley on special assignment. He'll be back with us tomorrow.
1: Well, we all know this, especially over the last several years. You know, we're rehashing the Anthony Fauci days. 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
1: All right, well, let's just get right into Nimrod's in the news. There's a video making the rounds of a guy reaching into a drive-through window, turning the key on the cash register, opening it, and stealing cash.
0: Oh, my God.
1: He actually gets away with it the first time because the workers are hustling around in the background, but then the thief goes back in for seconds, and he's caught that time. Workers run over there yelling. He gives the money back, or at least some of it. Then they get him to go. The video ends very abruptly. So it looks like the guy wound up getting caught because, well, he was double dipping into the cookie jar right there. Got greedy there. That's Nimrod's in the news.
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6: From ABC News, I'm Michelle Franzen. In Washington, D.C., at National Cathedral, Funeral services beginning this hour for the late Senator Lindsey Graham. It follows a ceremony at the Capitol Rotunda and a tribute to the 71-year-old statesman from South Carolina. At National Cathedral, family, friends, and dignitaries gathering this hour, Israel's Prime Minister Benjamin Netanyahu is in attendance, along with Ukraine's President Zelensky, to honor Graham for his support. ABC's Jay O'Brien is there.
7: Graham will be eulogized here at the National Cathedral by his close friend, President Donald Trump, who has said that the South Carolina Republican was like family to him. Graham died suddenly just about 2 weeks ago due to heart complications. He had just returned from a trip to Ukraine where he met with Ukrainian President Volodymyr Zelensky.
6: President Trump earlier met with both world leaders. ABC's Karen Travers has more.
8: The president had separate meetings with Ukraine's President Zelensky and Israeli Prime Minister Netanyahu, but did not bring in reporters for statements or for questions. We heard from Zelensky after the meeting. He posted a statement on social media. He said it was a good meeting. He said that he and the president talked about the plans for the United States to help Ukraine make their own Patriot air defense system.
6: Even though there's a pause in airstrikes between the U.S. and Iran, Iranian-backed Houthis in Yemen claiming to have struck another Saudi ship today in the Red Sea, saying the vessel violated the maritime blockade imposed on the Saudi enemy. Dangerous wildfires triggering more evacuations in Spain and France, and now a major city is feeling the heat. ABC's Marcus Moore is along the fire line near Madrid.
9: This is really an unprecedented moment for people here in Spain. Officials saying the Avila fire, which has been burning west of Madrid, is the largest fire ever recorded here in the country. We're talking about more than 135,000 acres have burned at the start of this week.
6: You're listening to ABC News.
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13: The future of farming is here, and this year, AgroExpo celebrates

0: to the upper 70s. Winds out of the north around 5 to 15 miles per hour, gusting as high as 25. And then for tonight, mostly clear with a low near 59. By Wednesday, we'll see sunshine, high around 81 degrees. And Thursday, plenty of blue skies and sun with a high around 84. Friday, we'll see some sunshine, high around 88 degrees. And Saturday, a chance for showers and thunderstorms, cloudy, high of 81. I'm meteorologist Jennifer Wojcicki with the WSGW Weatherology Forecast. Currently, it's 75.
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8: Yep. Here we go. This is the Markley, Van Camp, and Robbins Show. I'm Scott Robbins. Over there, David Van Camp, Jamie Markley on special assignment. He will be back with us tomorrow. Yeah. All right. Dude, don't want to get into a back and forth with Netanyahu?
9: Yeah, that's according to the communist mayor of New York City, Zoran Mamdani, who actually started it by talking about arresting Benjamin Netanyahu if he were ever in New York.
8: He hates Jews.
9: Well, sure he does.
8: Yes.
9: And then, you have Benjamin Netanyahu clapping back, saying, hey, you know, there's a lot of anti-Semitic crimes happening in your city under your watch, bro. Maybe you should focus on that instead of talking about arresting me, which you can't even legally do.
8: Right.
9: And now he's like, I don't want to get in the back and forth now.
10: I was just wondering if you could also respond to Prime Minister Netanyahu's comments on Fox. I don't know if you saw them 24 hours ago or so, saying that you, in fact, were fomenting hate. It was brought up in the context of the Upper West Side attack that is suspected to be a hate crime. I'm wondering what you make of his comments and if you have spoken to any federal officials, including President Trump, about your call to accept the ICC and arrest him.
11: So I'm not interested in getting into a back and forth with Prime Minister Netanyahu. What I will say is that here in New York City, one of my top priorities is keeping Jewish New Yorkers safe, keeping every single New Yorker safe. And we know that while Jewish New Yorkers comprise a minority of all New Yorkers, they comprise a majority of the victims of all hate crimes, and it is unacceptable.
10: Followed up on your call to accept the ICC and make the arrest.
11: No, I've made my thoughts clear. I'll keep the conversation to the president between him and myself.
10: It's just
9: okay. Well, wait, that was a campaign promise.
8: Yeah.
9: But now he's backing away from it. Big surprise.
8: He just wants to keep Jewish people safe.
9: Mm-hmm.
8: That's all.
9: Sure.
8: Whatever it takes.
9: Yeah. Well,
8: because he's Zoran Mamdani.
9: Right. You've got this big tax that's going to be coming down onto homeowners. And it was sold as a tax added to $5 million homes that are not part of your primary residence. So vacation homes or investment property, something like that, you're going to be paying an extra tax on it. And they published this list of people. And you know, I, among others, was wondering, man, that's a lot of people who have these secondary homes valued over $5 million. What gives? Well, they're actually targeting homes worth $1 million.
8: Yeah.
9: Which in Manhattan is not a lot. I mean, you're talking about people who basically have studio apartments who are getting these, who are getting named on these lists, who live in the city. I mean, to me, a lot of the people actually voted for Zoran Mamdani, so it's kind of like, well, people warned you. You went with him anyway.
8: Well, yeah, and you campaigned for him in a lot of instances of these people who are the uber wealthy.
9: Who are now getting doxxed by the guy that they supported.
8: Yeah, I mean, but what did you expect? Yeah. That you were somehow immune from it? You're not. Mm-hmm. Nobody is.
9: No, you're not.
8: So I still don't understand. I wish somebody would ask him. I mean, I think we know what the motivation is of publishing these things, their names.
9: Yes.
8: But, I mean, why would you do that outside if you want somebody to hurt these people? I don't know what you're doing.
9: Yeah, it's intimidation.
8: It's such a weird, but it was allowed to happen, and I can't believe somebody went, hey, wait a minute, this isn't the right thing to do.
9: Well, they don't care about
8: right or wrong. You can't just dox people.
9: No.
3: I mean, you're the mayor. You, I mean, there is some sort of

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2: I'm Stuart Varney, and this is the Fox Business Report.
3: The major averages are mixed in afternoon trading. The Dow is up sharply on robust earnings, but the tech-heavy NASDAQ is wavering on a continued sell-off in chip stocks as investors ditch AI darlings in favor of other sectors that have been left behind this year. The Magnificent Seven big-cap tech stocks are mostly higher as investors get in gear for earnings reports from Microsoft, Amazon, Meta, and Apple. Apple stock is up nearly 1%, with the tech giant briefly becoming the second publicly traded company in history to hit a market capitalization of $5 trillion. NVIDIA is the only other company to hit that milestone, though a recent stumble in its stock means it now lags Apple's valuation. Visa is slashing 2,600 jobs, or about 7% of its workforce, as the company looks to adapt to the rapidly changing payments industry. That's your Fox Business Report. I'm Hillary Barsky, invested in you.
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5: Hey, it's Jason Chaffetz. I'm actually filling in for Sean. Sean is attending the funeral services of Senator Lindsey Graham. We're also

So there's new audio out. Remember the Democrats who were all defending Joe Biden all the time, saying that that HER report, when the, you know, HER came in and said he was an elderly man with a poor memory.

0: And everybody from Kamala Harris right on down the list is saying, oh, that's so fair, unfair. That is a bogus. No, that is not true. That's not the Joe Biden we know. Well, we now know that all those people were lying. They were absolutely lying. Not only were they not meeting and interacting with him, his senior staff, but when they did meet with them, they probably got a dose of what Mr. Herr saw and listened to. And now, thanks to the Oversight Project, there's new audio out. Took a 2-year lawsuit to get out there, but there's new audio. And you know what? You can listen for yourself. And when Joe Biden says, hey, to his guys writing his book, hey, there's some classified material. Let's look at it. Just be careful. That's against the law. You can't share classified information with somebody without a security clearance. But he did it. And it's on audio. You can listen to yourself. We'll be right back. Stay with us.
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2: The major averages finishing mixed as investors digest mostly upbeat earnings reports. The Dow rose sharply as healthcare and consumer staple stocks lifted the index. However, the tech-heavy NASDAQ fell for a fourth straight session as chip stocks continue to falter. Oil prices fell with West Texas Intermediate crude at around $79 a barrel. The Magnificent Seven big cap tech stocks were mostly higher as investors get in gear for earnings reports from Amazon, Microsoft, Meta, and Apple. Apple stock rose nearly 1%, with the tech giant briefly becoming the second publicly traded company in history to hit a market capitalization of $5 trillion. The Dow winners, Sherwin-Williams, IBM, and Coca-Cola. The Dow decliners, Caterpillar, Goldman Sachs, and Chevron. The Dow up 537 points, the NASDAQ lower by 55, S&P 500 up 16. That's your Fox Business Report. I'm Hillary Barsky, invested in you.
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10: Well, almost Sean Hannity. I'm Jason Chaffetz, filling in for Sean. Sean was giving the eulogy, one of the people giving a eulogy there for Senator Graham's funeral, which is finally wrapped up. And I say finally, it was a wee bit long. Let's just be honest. It was a wee bit long. So, but there are a lot of people that want to say some very nice things about the senator. And Sean Hannity gave some heartfelt comments, and we're going to play those on the show later. So stay with us. But we got a great guest coming up now, somebody I've chatted with a few times from the great state of Arizona. Now, David Schweikert, who had served for a long time, actually, but I think he lived in Scottsdale, Arizona, decided that he was going to run for governor. He lost Andy Biggs,

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7: Hey, it's Jason Chaffetz. I'm filling in for Sean Hannity. Hope you're able to check out my podcast, Jason in the House. That's Jason in the House. Also on social media, I'm on all this stuff. You want to be out there, be able to see it. That would be great. But stay with us, because we're going to talk United States Secret Service with Susan Crabtree. And I'm fired up about the service. We need to talk about this. 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
8: 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There are a lot of bad people in this world, and you have to protect yourself, your family. 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
0: The search continues for a North Carolina resident who went missing while vacationing in Grenada's Grand Anse Beach. 44-year-old Liz Waddell was vacationing with a friend. According to investigators, surveillance video showed Waddell near her rental in the late morning of July 22nd. About a half hour later, she was seen entering the water to swim. Police Commissioner Randy Connaught.
3: At this time, the matter continues to be treated as a missing person investigation. I repeat. At this time, the matter continues to be treated as a missing person investigation.
0: Local authorities say they're speaking with the FBI, but agents are not on scene or searching on the island. Apple's latest upgrade strategy for your device is right out of the car dealer playbook.
4: Apple Upgrade is a new program that lets customers lease certain devices for up to 3 years. The company says it will cover iPhones, iPads, Macs, and Apple Watches. Apple is partnering with Klarna on the program, saying lease deals on iPhones will start at $17.99 a month. It comes after Apple announced significant price increases on many of its products, citing an ongoing shortage in computer memory, driven by increased demand from the AI industry. Mike Dubusky, ABC News.
0: Immigration and border laws in the U.S., along with tariffs impacting tourism in the U.S. Canadian travel fell 25% last year in the U.S., according to a recent Canadian government stats can report. Michelle Franzen, ABC News.
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5: Here's your WSGW weatherology forecast. Clear skies tonight with a low temperature of 60 and winds out of the north at 10 to 20 miles an hour. Wednesday, lots of sun with a high temperature of 81 and north winds at 10 to 20 miles an hour. Thursday, sunshine with a high temperature around 85 and northeast winds around 5 miles an hour. Thursday night, clear with a low temperature of 62 degrees. Friday, partly sunny with a high temperature around 88 degrees. Saturday, scattered thunderstorms with a high temperature of 82. Sunday, slight chance of thunderstorms with a high of 80. Monday, sunshine with a high temperature around 84 degrees. I'm meteorologist Ray Miller, and that's your WSGW weatherology forecast. Right now, it's 80.
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9: Great radio stations across the land, along with Sam and Polo. It is the Joe Pags Show. Thanks a lot for stopping by. Appreciate you taking the time. Tony Fauci's Diaries. That can be a telenovela. It can be a soap opera. It can be a made-for-TV drama. Tony Fauci's Diaries. We're going to delve into exactly what we're finding out. I don't know why we have access to his diaries unless you put it on a server that was a government server. It sounds like it must have been, because otherwise, how do you have them? Robert F. Kennedy Jr. was involved in getting these

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4: Great to have you. Thanks. I appreciate you stopping by. We'll get encouraged into the Fauci diaries as much as we know. We'll figure it out. We're going to check it out and see what we can tell you about the Fauci diaries. Fauci diaries appear to be showing that that Anthony Fauci is the loser we all thought he was. The who's there? It's my new thing. We'll use that one for now on for loser. The who's the her? Stealing from Jim Carrey a little bit. Fauci is just this egomaniac, lying piece of garbage. I believe, it's my opinion, because of what he lied to us about, led to the deaths of a lot of people. He lied about whether you should wear a mask or not, how many feet you should be apart or not, whether you could have Thanksgiving or not, whether you could go visit grandma and grandpa at the old folks home or not. The guy lied a lot. And for some reason, we now have access to his diary. It's all very strange. Let's talk about McConnell. Scott, San Antonio, what's on your mind? Hi.
1: Hey,
4: let me put you on hold there. Scott started to speak. Mata, what's going on? Talk to me.
7: Hey, Joe. I just want to kind of set your mind at ease. My husband died of a dissection aorta. And like the doctor told me, he said he could have been on the operating table and we would have probably lost him anyway.
4: Oh, wow.
7: Because once the aorta begins to separate, there's nothing they can do. Because when you take them in, the first thing they think is that they're having a heart attack.
4: Right.
7: And they try to treat them for that, and all it does is speed up the process.
4: Wow. I'm sorry about your...
7: Yeah, buddy was only 49.
4: Oh, wow. Well, Maude, I'm sorry about your loss. And yeah, I mean, that's pretty much what Dr. Oz said. Without a doubt. Pretty much what he said. Because you could either get help within the first half an hour or hour, or else it's a done deal. And by the time you realize what's going on, it's probably a done deal. Sad to see him go so young. Keep it here. We'll get into the Fauci diaries in a second on the Joe Pag Show. Stay here.
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16: We're coming up on 6:30 on WSGW. Good evening. My name is Terry Henney, and this is the WSGW Farm Final for Tuesday, the 28th of July, 2026. In Chicago today, positives on the Chicago Board of Trade. It was a good day. Over on the Mercantile Exchange, a good day there. Plenty of positives in the beef complex as well as the pork complex. We'll get into all the details when we switch to Brownfield in just a moment. As far as our weather goes, plenty of clouds around for a good part of the day today, but then the skies cleared up, the sun came out, and temperatures warmed up. Looks as though we came pretty close to our projected high for the day, but still just a tad below normal, and we did get a little bit of a break in that mugginess as we moved into the evening hours. More on that weather, but first, let's take a look at those closing prices. Program brought to you this evening by the folks from Star of the West and by DTN.
17: Tuesday, direct cattle markets were quiet, butcher hogs were steady. I'm John Perkins with a Brownfield Market Update. You better build bigger bins. It's just a suggestion, but regardless, be ready to maximize your per acre profits with MX Series corn by Stein. Stein has yield. Soybeans and corn were supported by declining crop condition ratings. August beans were up 3.5 at 12.12. September was 5 higher at 12.04¾. September corn was up 6¾ at 458.5. December was 6.5 higher at 480.5. Live cattle saw an oversold bounce. August was up 225 at 227.47. October was 340 higher, 222.17. Nearby feeders were up on supply expectations, with September

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2: Here's your WSGW weatherology forecast. Clear skies tonight with a low temperature of 60 and winds out of the north at 10 to 20 miles an hour. Wednesday, lots of sun with a high temperature of 81 and north winds at 10 to 20 miles an hour. Thursday, sunshine with a high temperature around 85 and northeast winds around 5 miles an hour. Thursday night, clear with a low temperature of 62 degrees. Friday, partly sunny with a high temperature around 88 degrees. Saturday, scattered thunderstorms with a high temperature of 82. Sunday, slight chance of thunderstorms with a high of 80. Monday, sunshine with a high temperature around 84 degrees. I'm meteorologist Ray Miller, and that's your WSGW weatherology forecast. Right now, it's 79.
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6: Raritan Air Stations across the land, along with Sam and Polo. 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Make sure you use it. It's a PAGS-7247. There's a lot going on. I do want to give you a little bit more context with Fauci, because people are asking, can he plead the fifth tomorrow? For those just joining us now, welcome. The show's about an hour long. Or about an hour into it. It's about 3 hours long the entire day. Make sure that you go Monday through Friday. Check out all 3 hours. It's only one-eighth of your day. It's kind of dumb you can't give me 3 hours. What do I ask? It's free. You know what I mean, Sam?
7: Yeah, hello.
6: Hello? That's 24 whole hours. If you had 24 cents, you wouldn't give me three? What?
7: I would.
6: I know you would, Sam. You're good people.

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